0: 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Insights into where the people of Dominica and the Caribbean came from. 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The experts are in the house. From Dominica, Canada, the Caribbean, the United States, Europe, Asia, and the rest of the world. 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
1: 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So we're running a little bit late tonight. 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This is, in fact, our 23rd Global View on Q show for 2026, and we continue to engage with our local, regional, and global Q family listeners and friends of Dominica. I'm Sheridan Gregoire, Mr. G. With me tonight is my co-host, Justice Dr. Irving Andre, prominent local agriculture expert, Errol Emmanuel, businessman Herbert Suki Winston is supposed to join us shortly, and we have with us tonight the businessman Gregor Nassif. Good evening to all of you gentle people. Tonight we will discuss what are some essential ingredients for local business success in Dominica, as may have been evidenced in past years by good enterprising citizens towards building a prosperous nation. So here are a few talking points or questions, if you like, that I will be putting to my panelists tonight. What are the essential ingredients for business success? Have these ingredients been eroded in Dominica? Are young people being groomed to achieve the success of entrepreneurs like Philip Nassif, Herbert Suki Winston, Macmillan John Baptist, Egbert Charles, and many others? Is our education system doing enough to nurture productive, hardworking citizens? Is the notion that it takes a village to raise a child still relevant today? Is this still being practiced today? Is the government playing its part in teaching young people to become productive men and women in Dominica? What role must parents play to ensure that their children depend on the sweat of their brow to be successful? And what lessons can be taught to the young men and women of today and tomorrow? Where do we see Dominica going? Or what do we see as a way forward for Dominica based on what is happening today? So we look forward to the contributions of Justice Dr. Irving Andre, businessman Herbert Suki Winston, prominent local agriculture expert Errol Emmanuel, and businessman Gregor Nassif to this topic tonight. What are some essential ingredients for local business success in Dominica? As may have been evidenced in past years by good enterprising citizens towards building a prosperous nation. So, as usual, we invite you, our Q family and friends of Dominica, to help us give our usual huge shout out and a big thank you to our farmers, our healthcare providers, our frontline workers, our police and fire officers, teachers, doctors, nurses, public and private sector patriots and friends of Dominica at home and abroad. We welcome each and every Dominican and friend of Dominica to the Global View on Q. We embrace you wherever you are, in every nook and cranny, in every village, in every community, at home in Dominica, in the region and globally. Thank you, Sherwin, for keeping us on the air. Thank you, Lambie, on the console directing the traffic. We will take your calls. As you know, the people's voice is always a priority on the Global View on Q. So I go now to Justice Dr. Irving Andre for his first comments on the topic, what are some essential ingredients for local business success in Dominica, as may have been evidenced in past years by good enterprising citizens towards building a prosperous nation. Over to you, Dr. Andre. Oh, Dr. Andre, looks like Dr. Andre, he's gone off to be to come back in.
2: I think he dropped off. Yeah.
1: Yes, he looks like he's dropped off. He's probably going to log in on his computer. So, you know, well, maybe, Gregor, what I should do, I should go over to you to get the ball rolling, and Dr. Andre will join us in a minute.
2: Dr. Andre is back.
3: Oh. So let him. Okay. I think my computer is, or my phone is playing hopscotch, which is a very popular game. Oh. But that's okay. But again, as I said, let me thank the panelists for accepting this invitation. I hope Mr. Suki will join us very shortly. Let me thank the listeners for being here this evening and probably being advised of things that they already know. The fact of the matter is that we have an illustrious history in terms of business enterprise, in terms of enterprising and pioneering persons. And here is one of the essential ingredients of success: pioneering individuals who started their operations with very modest resources. Some of them started their operations, such as, for example, Elias Nassif, making soap in a kitchen. Some of them, like the late Mr. Moni God Emmanuel, started his business experimenting with making juice until he blundered onto a book by an Israeli chemist called Braverman, and he discovered how to, in fact, can juice and make it into an iconic brand called Dumfruit. And certainly, in terms of our soap industry, we also have another iconic brand called Refresh, which at one point was used by a number of international cruises all over the world. We also had a very iconic brand called Bello. Certainly, who can forget, at least I can't, Belly or guava jam in particular, or other products and so on. But what binds these folk together is the fact that they had the audacity, they had the persistence, they had the desire, they had the ambition to create something of virtually nothing. They started, as I said, with very limited resources, with very limited finances. They started at a time where there were no import, there were no legislation, for example, giving them incentives as obtained in the 60s to start their various activities or to continue them. They were not deterred by periodic failures, for example. I mean, if you take again another example of this fellow called Money God, after he declared bankruptcy in 68, he embarked on another adventure, should I say, by getting involved in the scrap metal industry. And he became wonderfully successful in that regard, to a point where he bought all sugar mills in Barbados, in Antigua. And he basically made a fortune out of what many persons discarded as being worthless and useless. So here is one of the central ingredients, as I said: an ability to see opportunities where others believe that none exist. An ability or the desire to rely on their own resources, as limited as they are, to ensure their own success. An ability to, even without resources, financial that is, to find a way to, again, create wealth and create a product and create a service and to serve their own community. And many of these folk, quite frankly, they had a mentality, in my view. The mentality was very simple. If I get support from governmental resources, that would be wonderful. but I intend to achieve my goals with or without that resource, with or without that help. Because it seems to me that if I persist in that goal, there is a pot of gold at the end of the rainbow, even if the majority of the population do not see it. Another aspect, in my view, and component of success in business is to be frugal while at the same time saving to expand operations, to reinvest in your enterprise, to believe in your enterprise, to make it grow by reinvesting it. That's important because today in Dominica, there's a different ethos, in my view, entirely different. It's an ethos of getting rich overnight. It's an ethos which is not based on industry. It's an ethos which is not based on frugality. It is an ethos which is based on conspicuous consumption. It is an ethos which is based on grabbing whatever I can from taxpayers, even if many of them are wallowing in poverty. It is an ethos which makes, unfortunately, some of our brethren totally oblivious to the plight of their people. I mean, look at the different operations that have been successful in Dominica's history, whether it's the soap industry led by the Nassi family, whether it's Monigod Emmanuel, whether it's other persons, whether it's Egbert Charles, whether it's Suki Winston, whether it's the late gentleman who passed away quite recently, the Macmillan. Their emphasis was in creating wealth, but to empower persons who are in their employ, persons who disproportionately were Dominicans, not foreigners, persons who were paid wages, and in many instances they were modest wages, but at least wages which enabled them to create their own wealth, to provide for their families, to send their children to school, to grow their business. I mean, if you look at the history, for example, of Egbert Charles, he went to study in Puerto Rico on about 1960-61. He came back, studied his fledgling construction industry. And look at the edifices that he built. Look at it. Look at those buildings that he set up. Look at the modest industry of Elias, old Elias family. In the 60s, the business grew exponentially. What with the help of Philip Nassif? And it grew into a world-recognized industry to the point that a company in Jamaica bought it off to reduce the stringent competition from that company. Look at A.C.C. Lingford, for God's sakes. Started canning products in the 1920s, building a facility in Trinidad and Tobago. That was unheard of at the time, but again, the gentleman had a vision. He had a vision that we have to move beyond, for example, just producing grapefruits or oranges. We have to add value to that product. That was in the 1920s. We're in 2026. What value are we adding to our grapefruits, to our mangoes, to our apricots? What values are we adding to these things? Look at Barbados. They don't grow a patat, but yet they're selling their canned goods all over Dominica. What is wrong with us? There is something that is lacking. That ethos, that drive, that philosophy of success has in many respects, not in all respects, fled, has gone to the wayside. The emphasis is not on building to a significant degree. Yes, there are isolated instances where persons are doing wonderful things, yes. But as a general proposition, we have lost that loving feeling, to quote one African-American songster. We have lost that touch. We have lost that ability or desire to dig deep within, to produce. When I grew up in Portsmouth, I was telling somebody a day or two ago, every Thursdays, Portsmouth was a hive of activity. You had trucks coming from Marigot, from the Kalinagot territory, from every village, racing down to the longhouse to carry the bananas where the stevedores worked under very trying conditions. You had shops all over the city, the town, I should say, filled with persons buying produce. And those persons going back, and the ritual repeated itself every 2 weeks. Production. You had schooners going to Guadeloupe, going to Martinique, going to Antigua, going to St. Kitts. My first trip outside of Dominica was in a schooner, smelling that diesel, the boat loaded to the brim with bananas and hucksters, making a living, providing for themselves, not dependent on handouts, for God's sakes, believing that the only way they can eat bread is, as you said in your introductory remarks, Mr. G, by the sweat of their brow. By the sweat of their brow. But that production was within a context of an ordered, stable society. Persons were more religious-oriented. There were religious feasts in every village. In Portsmouth, you had the Feast of Corpus Christi, Gasson, which is very reverent. But that formed part of the cohesive unit of the society, because they were core value system. You send your school children to education. You work hard to provide for them. You save something under your coconut fiber mattress. You don't go begging for anybody. You don't go selling out your neighbor to gain a benefit or two. There was a respect. There was a cohesion that, in my respectful view, has significantly dissipated. So we are at a stage where, unfortunately, everything revolves around political tribalism to a significant degree. I heard the budget today, Mr. G, in terms of business. I heard the government talked about privatizing waste management. Let me ask you this. Do you think it's enterprising persons from all over Dominica, irrespective of political affiliation or suspected political affiliation, who would be given opportunities to prosper in that industry? No, because past is prologue. The same old credo will prevail, which is to say, to give the boys another opportunity to gain wealth on the backs of the community. And on that note, I end my piece. I surrender the mic to other more qualified people in the business world than I. Thank you.
1: Well, I like the note on which you surrender. You know, but, I don't think all is lost, and hopefully all is not lost. And I believe later on in the program, Gregor will talk to us about the prospects that he sees, you know, the opportunities that he sees and some of the engagements that some young entrepreneurs are involved with. So later on in the program. But for now, Gregor, let's stick to the background, you know, the foundation that was laid by some of these people before. We heard about Macmillan, John Baptist, about Suki, who is supposed to join us tonight, but he doesn't seem to have been able to make it. We heard about Egbert Charles and Money God, you know, Emmanuel, and some of these people. I mean, you know, you know about people like Gary Ed and so on. But there's many, many other people in Dominica who really laid that foundation in various fields. I mean, I'm sure Errol will tell us about all the farmers, you know, who did really great, who built their homes, cash, you know, didn't have to go to a bank to negotiate money to buy their transport and so on. So, but Gregor, let's stick to the foundation there. And I wish you really would tell us a little bit more about your dad, Philip Nassif, and how he came to do what he did for the Dominican.
2: Sure, Sheridan, thank you. Good night to everyone. It's a pleasure to be here. I assume you're hearing me okay, yes?
1: Yes, we're hearing you very well.
2: Great, okay. So, you know, I can get emotional while speaking about my dad, but I'll try to focus on maybe some things that people don't know. And I think it explains a lot. So my grandfather came to Dominica. And he had 9 children, of which my dad was one. And my grandfather could only afford to educate 2 of his kids, of which my dad was one. So dad went abroad, he studied, he came back. And my grandfather had the idea of manufacturing soap because of the shortages that existed and because of the local materials that could be used. And there was a sort of deal with my dad that he would drive and run the soap business, but all eight of his siblings would have equal shares in the business. But he would be the only one to work in the business and to run the business because he benefited from an education. So my dad had this tremendous responsibility that he was effectively running a business that was to provide for the entire family, including his eight siblings and their families. And a lot of his drive came from the responsibility that he carried for the family. When I was in my early 20s, I would occasionally travel with Dad. And the other thing that really struck me is that Dad, because of he was such a considerate person, a sensitive person, the relationships he built with his customers always lasted a lifetime. So they became very close friends. And those partnerships were very, very key to his success. I am a workaholic, and I got that from him. I mean, in my early days, I hardly saw my dad. I think I got to know my father in my late teens, and we became very close friends. But he worked a lot, and he was absolutely focused on the success of the business, and a lot of that was the responsibility that he had. What also really struck me about Dad is his principles. You know, he was very clear on what is right and what is wrong. And he ran his business in a very ethical way. He also believed that it was never just about him, and he built an incredibly strong team, and he saw a lot of people grow. He believed also in the inclusion of the copper suppliers, giving them and employees the opportunity to be shareholders. So he always had a community focus. And of course, once the DCP started to grow, many, many people participated in that success. So I feel extremely privileged to have witnessed some of that. I had the opportunity to get into the business, and of course I chose to go my own way, and I'm happy that I did. And the entrepreneurial spirit that I had, I think, was very much inspired by him. And I guess what I'd like to do to just set the context is that lots has changed. So that was an era where it was very difficult to start a business, extremely difficult. You had to work incredibly hard. The odds were against you. But once you established yourself, the barriers to entry were tough. So in other words, it was hard for new players to come in and to compete once you'd established yourself. And in the world that we live in today, with technology and AI and the internet, the barriers to entry are very low. Anyone can start a business very, very quickly and can launch a product onto the market and can use the internet to market it and use social media to gain awareness and clients and so forth. So it's a very, very different market, but the opportunities are there, and the characteristics to be successful are very much the same. It's hard work and discipline, tenacity, reputation, courage, perseverance. Those values, the qualities are very much the same, but the environment has certainly changed. But those core ingredients in terms of what it takes of the person and the individual to succeed are very much the same. Before I hand over, Sheridan, when you reached out to me on this, I decided to pose the question of what are their key ingredients to success to, I think, 6 or 7 entrepreneurs that I know well. Several of them I know also through the GEMS Foundation. So GEMS is a company that owns Secret Bay, Fort Young, and so on, and we have a foundation. And one of the pillars of the foundation is the GEMS Entrepreneurship Challenge, and several smaller businesses compete or apply for grants. And so several of the entrepreneurs that I've gotten to witness and to see grow were successful. And we have actually renamed the challenge after my dad when he passed. So it's now the GEMS Philip Nassif Entrepreneurship Challenge. And so when I have the opportunity to speak again, I'd like to more talk about the current environment, the entrepreneurs we have doing really wonderful things now. And I think it's very hopeful, and certainly there are significant challenges, but there's no shortage of talent and opportunity and focus. So I'd love to, at the right time in the program, share some of their feedback on what the key ingredients to success is in the environment in which we operate now.
1: Yes, certainly. And I hope that you will, in fact, name some of these enterprises that are so promising. So when you come back, I'm hoping that you will, in fact, take the opportunity to do that, because we want to know what is really going on, what the young entrepreneurs are doing in Dominica, and what the future could possibly look like. So now let me go to Errol Emmanuel. Errol, you were around in the heyday, so to speak, of the agriculture sector. I mean, when in fact we were exporting, what, $180 million a year in bananas alone, something like that. Today, I am not sure what we're exporting. You might be able to tell us. But give us a background of what was happening in the agricultural community, which is really the backbone of Dominica's economy that has always been. And of course, I mean, we expect that maybe some of the people that Greg was talking about are using some agri products to do into agro-processing and for exports and all that. So, I mean, agriculture is always the mainstay. So you tell us, because you've really been in the belly of the beast, so to speak, for years, and you have great knowledge and expertise in that field. So tell us a little bit about this. And of course, don't forget, you know, there are many, many companies in Dominica that were thriving and that closed their doors. So maybe you might be able to remind us of some of those companies that were thriving and have closed their doors as well. Over to you, Errol.
4: Thank you, Mr. Gregoire, for inviting me among these illustrious men. Mr. Gregor, I met him last night after 7 years. I met him on the 30th of June in 2019. And when I reminded him, he said, my memory is much better than his. And so after 7 years, I met him. And then, behold, one day after, we are on the same program. I don't know what the universe is saying about that, but it is good to be with him. A good friend of Gabriel Christian, Dr. Irvin Andre, who Gable speaks highly of every time. Lambie on the console, my long friend and brother, Lambie. It's good to be on this program. To our listeners, we are happy that you are again tuned in to the Global View on Q. As we seek to tackle the topic tonight, it would be remiss of me if I do not go back to mention the names of the giants on whose shoulders Dominica stands today. I refer to them as not just mere businessmen, but they were nation builders. Mr. Nassif, Philip Nassif, and his father, the man who was trained in whatever discipline and decided, how can I use it to add some more value to Dominica by using our raw material, converting it into, and at the same time, giving farmers a stick. That DCP model is a model that we should stick to understand better in any type of agricultural endeavor that we decide to go in. I think it was an excellent model. On the shoulders of Herbert Suki Winston, a man from complete humble beginning who has shown what the word resilient is. He understands the changing climates of business and he knows how to pivot at the right time to enter and take hold of new opportunities. Mr. Macmillan John Baptist, who have recently left us, again, we want to send out our condolences to the family. But again, his favorite word would be, I'm climbing a slippy pole or a greasy pole. And that connotation carries with it a man who has a determination to succeed. Despite barriers, despite challenges, he will keep climbing until he reaches the top of that greasy pole. Egbert Henderson Charles, in a conversation with him, he told me that after he graduated from Puerto Rico with a number of two or so other men, the excitement was to go to the United States. But he among them decided, no, he wants to come back to do something for his country. But these are some of the businessmen we know, but being in the agricultural sector, I want to talk about some of the giants on whom I know that the banana industry stood. Mr. Clem Ferrara out of St. Joseph and his son, Cato Ferrara, who have left us. We recall it was truckloads and truckloads of bananas, grapefruits and truckload of grapefruits coming from their farm in Calhoun. Omega Pier, who have left us, operated a 52-acre farm in Ancaster in Calhoun. And I recall a teacher telling me that she saw a farmer dropping his children to school on a Cressida. He could have only done that because of the revenues created from farming. 52 acres, intercrop with citrus, tania, his main crop bananas, and he was able to do the things that would progressively make him a totally independent man in Dominica. Vanus John Charles, a farmer who rose up to be the chairman of the Dominica Banana Marketing Corporation. A female farmer in the Lyu Valley by the name of Mary Brown, exceptional lady, big citrus grower, banana grower, operated her farm. A gentleman from Warner by the name of O'Neill Bruno, very difficult terrain, but he tied his waist and he and his children would harvest, make 200, 300 boxes, a reception. And I recall the day when we had a program called the Farm Access Program, when we actually assisted farmers in putting the road into the farm itself so they don't have to harvest in the box on the farmhouse or on the pack house and then carry it to the road where the transport. And that first time that happened, you could see the joy and the relief coming from his children. Jerome Barron from La Plaine, one of the top farmers on the east, a man who came from almost nothing, was telling me that bank was giving him trouble and he just decided to take one account to cancel over $300,000 for the property he had. That was the type of independence that farming gave to Dominicans. There's a gentleman by the name of Kevin Charles from St. Joseph, young dynamic man, still alive. Edmund Henderson from Marigot, Dealers Warrington. So there are a list of Dominican farmers on whose shoulder our nation stands. And we want to certainly recommend them or acknowledge them. But as we tackle this topic, I'm filled with both a sense of deep pride and at the same time, deep concern for our country. When as somebody who was involved in the sector, I'm seeing that the amount of fresh produce that is being imported to Dominica, when there's tremendous opportunity for us to grow our own food and export the extra. There's tremendous opportunity for us to grow produce and add value to them, because every state of value added, the raw material becomes or gives you a better return. And so we tonight might be having a discussion that may be tough, uncomfortable, but I must say absolutely necessary as a nation going forward. We have to not only discuss the things that brings gratification to us, but there are topics as a nation we have to discuss at times. And our business acumen have been affected, and we need to trigger the discussion that can at least trigger the thought process that there's still hope and there are things that we still can do to let Dominica have its rightful place in the OCS nations, in the nations of CARICOM, and in the global community.
1: Well, thank you for those opening remarks, Errol. Maybe later on you might be able to, because you see a lot of young people who are listening to us tonight are not really aware of what has gone before their time. They really do not know of all these companies, all these businesses that existed, that engaged in really profitable enterprises that have now shut their doors. And so you might be able to remind us of some of those when you come back. But Dr. Andre, you know, give us we will open the lines in a while, in about 15 minutes or so. We'll go to Lambie and ask him to give the numbers out so we can take some calls. But give us your further thoughts on this topic as we go along. You have heard Gregor, you have heard Errol. What are your further thoughts on this?
3: Again, from a historical perspective, what was different then compared to now, perhaps, is the role of the authorities in nurturing and creating the enabling environment for local, note the word please, local businesses to thrive. That was particularly true in the 1960s with the advent of the Dominican Labor Party under the leadership of someone called Edward Oliver LeBlanc. If you look at the legislation which was enacted, legislation, for example, which provided incentives to many local businesses, whether those based on transforming mattress or making mattresses out of coconut fiber. I've already alluded to our agricultural products like grapefruits. I've already talked about the production of the boosting production in soap and the opening of markets. And there were many other industries which were nurtured within that period. And what is distinct about that period in terms of business is the fact that the government, particularly Edward Oliver LeBlanc, was nurtured by an overarching conviction that, quite frankly, the resources of Dominica to a significant degree should be put to the service of the Dominican people. Dominicans, in other words, were supposed to be masters of their own land. They were not supposed to be impoverished by certain policies which ensure that foreign entities were given priority over local business interests. So that while oftentimes from a historical perspective, there's a critique that Edward LeBlanc was not business oriented, but when compared to what obtains now, he was well ahead of his time. I mean, there's one famous example where, for example, a doctor was prevented from going to his land by a foreign person, and he ordered a DC-3 or what the hell they call it, I don't know, caterpillar, and bulldozed a path across the fellow's land, on the assumption that, look, we're happy to have you here, but not to a point where you are usurping the rights and privileges of Dominican citizens. That was a line in the sand which he did not cross, which is not to suggest he didn't embrace foreign investment. You remember SEPA, Sunday Island Port Authority? You remember it? He certainly gave them a number of concessions to develop the north. It folded because of a lack. They certainly didn't have the income and the resources. And in the early 1990s, under Dame Eugenia Charles, the Guinness Development Industry or Initiative at Picard and so on. So there was never, from a historical perspective, a bar against foreign companies coming to hopefully provide development opportunities, employment opportunities in Dominica. What there was, what was taboo, quite frankly, from our leadership, was to literally give over the resources of the state, to give concessions to foreign entities which were not given to Dominicans. So that you cannot have, or there was overarching belief that no one should prosper at the expense of locals. Locals should not be deprived of opportunities given to other foreign companies. They should not be deprived of customs benefits, for example, the waiver of duties, the waiver of taxes on profits, which were denied local businesses as a general proposition. That was not the case, because again, the persistent and overriding belief, Dominicans should be developed, or Dominica should be developed for Dominicans. It seems to me that despite the modest gains that Gregor will talk about, that philosophy has been turned completely on its head. When you have your prime minister boasting that foreign entities have exported over $200 million from Dominica, when you have leaders talking about a hotel cannot afford to buy a tin of paint, when you have a business producing toilet paper who can market its products to Venezuela at a time, and that market is barred, or that company is barred from exporting its products to Latin America or to Venezuela, precisely or primarily on political grounds. When you have industrial or enterprising Dominicans seeking to open markets in Guadeloupe and Martinique to the produce of local farmers, and these self-same local farmers are told, you know, do not buy or do not sell your products from them, you know that things have fallen apart. And you know that the primary role of government, which is to create that enabling environment, they have abdicated their responsibility, and they have embarked Dominica on a perpetual slide to poverty. And it's only the resources of a few who will remove or reverse that slide.

0: This is not by some miraculous development. This is by design. And therein lies the problem. Agriculture has been handcuffed. Whether there are persons who would not agree with me, but the evidence is clear. Agriculture has been handcuffed. Local businesses, where art thou? They have disappeared from the landscape, particularly in Roseau, to a significant degree. Why is that? Is that because of the normal cycle of business? No, it is by design. Certain foreign companies and businesses are given tax concessions that Dominican businesses are not given, and Dominican businesses cannot compete with these entities that have received preferential treatment from the powers that be. So the only way that we can reverse this sorry state of affairs is to have a total revisiting of what obtained in the past, to nurture that incipient enterprise and spirit which has always been there. But every seed needs the appropriate soil to grow, to spring forth, to bring forth fruit, and to encourage other younger persons to follow that type of example, as opposed, for example, to be independent or to being placed in a state of perpetual dependency on the powers that be, on G-O-D, and I'm not talking about the celestial being, I'm talking about the government of Dominica. And this, sadly, is where we are. There are exceptions, but on a general proposition, this is where we are today, and this is why we have to change the sorry scheme of things entire. Thank you.
1: Thank you, Dr. Andre. And, you know, Gregor, you know, Dr. Andre did mention, you know, they're giving the seeds an opportunity to grow. I believe you mentioned your foundation that is providing opportunity for some of those seeds to grow. And so maybe you can, this might be the opportunity for you to tell us some of these young enterprises that you see coming up that really have potential.
2: Thanks, Sheridan. So let me just start by saying that entrepreneurs, by their nature, succeed against the odds. And that's because of how passionate they are and how determined they are, regardless of what the odds are. Now, I agree that the enabling environment is not what it should be. I agree that there's a disconnect between the government's focus and creating an enabling environment for the private sector. But I don't want to be doom and gloom. I mean, I am seeing success all around us. I can use Secret Bay, you know. Many people say that Secret Bay was successful because of CBI, and I have to remind people that in 2016, Secret Bay was voted the best boutique hotel in the world, and we didn't even begin to utilize CBI for expansion until 2019. And Secret Bay itself was built against all odds. There was no luxury accommodation on the island. I remember when I walked the land with Ivo and I said, this is what I want to do. This is what Ivo thought I was nuts. My dad thought I was nuts. They said, this cannot succeed. But I was determined. And I also believe that when you start a business, a fundamental mistake so many of us make is we think that the purpose of a business is to make a profit. It is not. The purpose of a business is to create customers. Once you create clients, it means you have a product or a service that people want. And that's what we all should be focused on. And then when you manage it properly, then the profits come. Yeah. So I'll try to be brief, but some of the companies that I'm going to talk about include JD Naturals from Jody. Oops, sorry, my phone is ringing. Let me just put that down. And Jody makes hair and skincare products. She's done very well. She's a marketing whiz, and her products are sold locally, and she also exports. Be natural.

0: Troll Terry Henry. She utilizes beeswax. My wife uses her deodorants. She has a propolis product, which is a throat spray, which I don't travel without it. It's absolutely fantastic for sore throats. There is Shop DM, which I think you many of you have heard about from Tony Edwards. It is a payment platform. Tony has done extremely well. He has a tremendous future. There's Hey Mama, which is a sea moss product, and she has a sea moss infused cacao powder, which is one of the best products I've ever had, and that is Kamarsha Sylvester, and there are many others. There is now gin that's being made here. There's chocolate. There's coffee. There artists who are doing fantastic things. So there is a very vibrant community of entrepreneurs. And I asked several of them, and I'm not going to name who said what, but I just want to summarize some of the things that they said. And I asked them what they view as the key ingredients and also the challenges. And I'll just run through some of these things. Quality matters enormously in a small country because people talk. If your product is great, they'll talk about it. If your product is bad, they'll talk about it. So you have to be very careful to provide an exceptional service and to build a reputation. And your reputation becomes part of your capital. One of the themes that ran through all of them was the market cannot stop at the Dominica shoreline. So Jody targets diaspora. Terry is already she has clients overseas, but she struggles with the export side of things. Tony's platform for payments, for ticket sales is doing very well, and he a significant amount of his business actually comes from the diaspora. So one of the themes that ran through is that either we have to take our products and services to the world or make it easier for the world to come to Dominica. Yeah, so you have to have a vision of the market that's much broader than just the local market. Another theme that ran through for everyone is that that today's entrepreneur must be very technology capable. They must understand websites, Google, digital commerce, search engine optimization, artificial intelligence. These are now all fundamental parts of being successful. One of the really interesting themes as well is that the entrepreneurship is a chain, and the entrepreneur can only move as quickly as the weakest link in that chain. So in other words, one of the entrepreneurs said that they have access to financing, but because our land title system is not working as it should, he's not able to access the financing. There are incentives, but they're very difficult to access. One of the interesting things that persons also spoke about is that depending on the phase of the business, for example, if you're a startup, you can't go to a bank because a bank needs established cash flows, established clients. And so you have to find people to invest or to loan. So you need to find seed funding outside of the banking system. Also, in such a in such a small community, we have to work in a collaborative way. That was also a very, very strong theme. So the properties, hotels were buy from the agro sector, from fishers and farmers. The supermarket are very important outlets, and the community can share skills, can support each other, and the diaspora can become customers, investors, and advocates. And we have to try to access them for that support. One of the other themes is that also you have to build a team so that the business goes beyond the founder. We have a lot of small businesses that are basically that are run by one person only, and it's very difficult for them to scale if they're not able to build that team. So the founder should create the business, but should not have to remain the key function or for all aspects of the business. And as we said, financing must match the entrepreneur. So now it's very, very, very difficult for entrepreneurs and for companies to access financing, because the only kind of financing that really exists on Ireland is the traditional financing, and you have to have the capital, you have to have the established cash flows, and we need to have more innovative types of financing for the entrepreneurs. So we should stop treating access to finance as synonymous with access to a loan, and there need to be much more variable ways of financing. And one of the other key points is that diversification can be a rational response to a small market. So we live in a small market, and if you have an established brand or you have particular advantages as a business, you must leverage that to offer more products and services. And that businesses have a wider social responsibility. So successful businesses do more than create a profit. They employ people, they train people, they buy locally, they mentor others, they sponsor communities, they pay taxes, they create confidence, and they demonstrate what is possible. And entrepreneurship itself is therefore part of nation building. And so I think that we must celebrate the entrepreneurs of the past, but we should also recognize that there's a remarkable generation of local entrepreneurs who are building businesses right now, and we must work to change the system so that it's more of an enabling environment, because the weakest link in the chain will slow down an entrepreneur's success. So I just wanted to share some of the businesses, some of the things they see as challenges. But I think the key point is, despite the challenges, there's quite a bit of success. I see quite a bit of hope, and I think we must support our entrepreneurs. We must work to change our systems and to create more of an enabling environment so that they can see greater success.
1: Yes,
0: Thanks.
1: Gregor, before I let you go, I just wanted to revisit this statement. Stop treating access to financing as access to a loan. Obviously, that speaks to some of the enabling environment. Let me ask you this. Would you say that the environment now is private sector friendly in terms of the policies and the frameworks of,
0: No. I'm gonna make a very strong statement. I think our environment is now more a culture of dependency than a culture of empowerment. And for businesses to succeed and for entrepreneurs to succeed, we need more of a culture of empowerment. So that is definitely a challenge. All I'm saying is that we have so much talent and passion and creativity that despite those odds, there's a lot of there's a lot of positive things taking place. And of course, if we can create more of a culture of empowerment, we'll see a lot more business success. But I don't like the doom and gloom. I'm seeing a lot of positive, exciting, creative things happening. And those businesses need our support. They need hope, and we must work to change the system so that they can be more successful.
1: Thanks a lot for those comments. We'll take the calls in a minute and go to Lambie in a minute. But before we do, I just wanted to get Errol's additional thoughts on the whole enabling environment. I mean, you've been through the system. You've been in it for a long time, especially in terms of the farming community. And so you've seen businesses come and go in Dominica. What are your thoughts on the enabling environment that we have to work with for these young entrepreneurs who are now coming forward?
2: Thank you, Mr. Gregor. I think Gregor has done a very decent job at stating what are the roadblocks a new entrepreneur often faces. A number of people are not so willing to sign a loan as in a bank for somebody. The idea may be great. It is a bankable, but the banks will tell you we have our policy. You have to show, for example, you have to show your cash flow for 3 years. You only came into business 1 year. You start seeing some growth. You want to expand, but you do not have the resources. And so, although there are some initiatives sometimes at the 8th Bank where they offer concessionary loans at 3.5, but again, even the bank have its requirements to qualify. And even if it is in the 8th Bank at 3.5%, that doesn't change the requirements. So you still have to meet the requirements to access the 3.5. What we need is a type of funding, a seed funding that can carry a young entrepreneur without having the headache of saying, this is my plan. In the next 2 years, I need to expand by X, but I need Y amount of resources. And if it is doable and bankable, and he has a track record over the past 2 years that shows his potential, shows the products. When Judy started, it probably was just one or two products. Now everybody, the reviews they have for her products are always excellent reviews because she has spent time, she's created a product. And it should be a product based on that should be bankable and be able to access funding for expansion. And part of the expansion we must recognize is getting more raw material sometimes from the farmers who produce it. The transportation industry benefits because you have to move the raw material from A to the processing area. You're going to create more employment because if your output was, let's say, 500 pounds for the month and you're now targeting 1,000, you may well need some additional. So we must see these entrepreneurs as, and small, we must see small businesses as a key cog in the development thrust for Dominica. And when you hear small restaurant owners, for example, telling you for the past 4 months I've been wondering whether to close down because I can't afford. And when a policy is passed that because you're a small business operator, you have to spend an additional $100 for water. And a small restaurant that your water consumption sometimes doesn't come to $100. So we have to review these things to make the environment more enabling. For in the banana industry, what we did is we created an in-house credit system. So the farmers who we could track their record, we could track their frequency, we could track their sales because we had the software to deliver that type of information for us. And so we would say, okay, we would give you a short-term credit, 3 months. You take a certain amount of production inputs and you agree to pay a certain amount every time you sell. We divide it by 6 shipments or 12 shipments. Once you pay, you qualify to get a gain. And so these innovative, creative forms of credit can give the farmer a confidence, or the confidence that at least when he needs to put his inputs, he has a way of putting it that doesn't burden him and affect his other aspects of his farming business. The banana industry, when we go back, we see in the first 5 years of the 90s, the average revenue was about $70 million. That went down in the second half of the 90s. That went down to about $40 million. In the first 5 years of 2005, that diminished probably maybe $15 million a year. And what as an industry you have to do, like every other business, you have to observe the environment and see what other opportunities avail itself for you. What other felt needs? We live in the center of the Caribbean. South of Dominica, it is estimated that we have 2.2 million mouths to feed. 2.2 million. That is places like Barbados, Trinidad, Martinique. Estimated population, 2.2 million. That's a market close to us. South of us, we have about 780,000. These are mouths that we can feed. And so we need to pivot our agriculture to find out what are the needs, what are the felt needs that we can satisfy in a consistent way, in a high quality way, in a way that meet international certified standards, that our product can enter any supermarket in the Caribbean or in the UK or other parts of the world. Then we have to say, do we explore the possibility of high value crops? There's a farm, I think the farm is called Mr. Bruni. I think his farm is called Kubuli Farms. I think he is a new emerging model farmer of what a modern farm needs to look like. Because our farming before, we now have the serious issues of climate issues. Climate change is real. We have more intense rainfall. We have more intense winds. We have more. So even our agriculture now have to pivot towards being a more resilient, climate resilient, or climate smart agriculture. Where in your mix of crops as a farmer, you need to have root crops. I'll give you a story. In 2007, when hurricane didn't pass, all my bananas fell. But I had quite a bit of dashing. Because the dashing was low and it was a root crop. Before I got my insurance money from Wind Crop Insurance, I was able to begin rehabilitating my farm because some of my oranges survived, but my root crop, my dashing, I was able to sell sufficient dashing every week to be able to pay my workers to rehabilitate my farm. So I'm saying that we have to begin to think of the reality of climate, but we also have to begin to pivot into high-value crops. There's a market trend in exotic crops that is growing, and it is growing exponentially. In fact, the market is now at $22.3 billion. It is projected by 2035 to be $43.7 billion US. What are the crops? Mangoes form 35% of exotic crops. Mangoes. Can we investigate what are the varieties of mangoes so that we can begin to say, okay, even if we don't make a billion from exotics, but in mangoes, we probably can make 2 million. That will bring in some more revenue to take care of the rural community. Dragon fruit. I saw Mr. Bruni again involving dragon fruit. Dragon fruit is making waves. Can it grow in Dominica? Yes, it needs the rainfall and sun. Do we have that available? We have that in excess amounts. So we have to begin to think of not just planting, but what are the high-value crops we can plant, develop the system, the practices, the certification, the agronomic practices, so that when you sell a box of one of those things, it probably will give you the revenue of 50 boxes of bananas as we knew it. And so, like Mr. Nassif, I want us to recognize that there is hope. But for that to happen, there must be the right policy to drive the sector. And if we do not understand that and have that vision, that roadmap as to how we pivot into high-value crops, how we take opportunity in that new exotic market that is becoming available. Can we grow those crops? Of course. Can we begin to start demo plots under the supervision of the Ministry of Agriculture? Can we begin to have farm school training in those crops so that we begin to train a cadre of farmers? Can we now put in what people like? Everybody now like to have a gadget in their hand. Can we inculcate these new technologies into our farming practices? So while you're somewhere with your friends, you can check your phone, you can see what the humidity is, you can see, and from your phone, you can decide whether you want to turn on your water or not. So there's tremendous opportunity, but we have to just begin to change our mindset and see the opportunities. Mr. Nassif never thought that I would be in Jamaica and seeing refreshed soup on a big supermarket in Jamaica, made in Dominica, and making me feel proud as a Dominican. At the time, he probably didn't dream that big, but as he went with the vision, things began unfolding. And we as Dominicans were always proud to know that people use our soup. And so we can position ourselves to take part in this new emerging agricultural opportunity of high-value crops, of exotic crops, among being climate smart in how we grow our crops and how we plant.
1: So, yes, thank you, Errol. So, indeed, I mean, from what we've heard here on the table tonight, there seems to be opportunities for young entrepreneurs, small businesses to grow and to thrive. But obviously, the enabling environment, especially for financing, would have to be created. On that note, let me just go over to Lambie. Lambie, could you give the numbers out to our audience so that maybe there's some people who might want to engage us with a telephone call or a comment? So give them an opportunity to give us a call.
3: 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And we're standing by for your call. We now have one caller. Please go ahead.
4: What's up?
1: Hello, how are you?
4: Yeah, blessings, Mr. G, and everybody on the program. Blessings to you all. It is above and beyond me for many, many, many years why we could not have capitalized on farming. I can remember under UWP, almost every area. I used to be a marijuana man going all in bush everywhere. I know roads were paved as any, even better than city roads and many main roads, and the level of the deterioration of those roads now.
1: What happened there, Lambert?
4: You there with me, Mr. J?
1: Yes, we're there with you. We're hearing you.
4: Sorry, I just...
1: That's okay. We're hearing you now.
4: Yeah, sorry, just a little wire. We'll get all the wires crossed there. Am I still there?
1: Yes, you're on. We're hearing you.
4: My apologies. On my end, I made an error. So I was saying, you know, the great... programs, I mean, Mr. Errol, the other day, it was his birthday. They said that his cake was like a bunch of bananas, and he did not save not one for me anyway. Errol, blessings to you, sir. So I am saying it is above and beyond me how we could not have capitalized on farming and in the rapid manner in which Black Sugar took everywhere else. I heard they have eradicated it, or it's under good management, and they're still exporting bananas. So I don't know if it's some evil intention why farmers have to be deprived where agriculture is concerned. Music, art, I am in carving, I'm in painting. I am a crazy inventor. I do things with coconut, with fougere, the giant fern, with calabash and bamboo and all of that. But I'm just saying, look, I'm hearing Mr. Gregor Nassif talk about all the different things, and I am guilty. I miss couple of time because they're doing so much. I'm writing. So I miss the start of the program, and I make sure I'll be listening. And what man of mind that would have deprived a citizen, their citizens, from, you know, capitalizing on all these great things we have in Dominica? We have all kind of talents. The potential is endless. Now everybody's feeling hopeless because guess what? We hear about a cannabis industry. Just chuck and talk. And I am just saying, I want to give thanks to you and the panel, because I am still grappling with the fact that nobody cannot hate their country that much. So maybe these people are not humans. Those who sit and just capitalizing on one particular industry, the passport industry. Now we are on our back like a turtle, and we are still there fighting, talking about we need to be given something substantial to move away. What for it to the money to disappear again? So I'm just saying, I give thanks while I miss the initial part of the program because I'm preoccupied in painting, and then I start writing, I tried everything. But it is sad. It is very, very, very sad to see the level of division, the level of mediocrity and nepotism and prejudice and vindictiveness, rather than in a collective, collaborative effort to move this country forward. It has some people, I don't know what's in the head. It's about pure madness. I do not want to be more, I do not want to elaborate too much on the things that are coming in my head, but I just want to give thanks to everybody that are putting the extra effort to say, this is not the right thing to do. That is in the wrong direction. We need to take another route or whatever it is to try to save this country. All those are comfortable with it. It's just a matter of time. Even if it's at a trickle, it shall surely visit you. The hell, the young people and all the skilled and intelligent and educated people are going through. Those who think, well, I'm invincible. It's just a matter of time. Thank you for the time. My apologies again.
1: Yeah, but thanks a lot for your contribution. Lambi, you have another call? Okay, so we'll just, you'll just make us a wave as a sign if you have a call, and we'll come to you and take it. But Dr. Andre, your response to this caller, and of course, I mean, you heard all the comments made already before by Errol, especially just Errol recently, and then Gregor before that. Your thoughts?
5: The inconvenient truth is that the economic and business landscape in Dominica is one characterized by doom and by gloom. Of one hot day does not a summer make. A few successes does not mean that all is well in the state of Denmark. The fact of the matter is, your last caller, you should have asked him. I spoke to a tailor just today. The World Bank was given money to help propagate small businesses in Dominica. Whatever happened to it? The fact of the matter that certain businesses were not just not supported. It is not a case of they not being given financed. They were actually sabotaged. Sabotaged by the political directorate. We cannot ignore that reality. We can talk about niche markets, but that is the reality in Dominica. Don't take it from me. Ask somebody called Jerry Brisbane. Suki was supposed to be in your program tonight. Didn't a leading political figure invited people or threaten the boycott of his businesses because he was perceived to be anti-establishment? So let's not pussyfoot about this thing. The fact of the matter is that the environment is totally inimical to generate and to develop the business acumen, young, old, of persons. There may be some successes here and there, whether it's Benjus, Seymour's, and others, and so on. That cannot be disputed. But we have to look at the broad specter of the situation. We have to try to understand exactly what's happening in Dominica. We have to try to understand why so many businesses are closing down. It is not because they lack initiative. It is because they're being stifled and suffocated. That is the sad reality. Some will survive. But Dominica needs more than the survival of some to get ahead. And that is the climate that we have. Not we, because we are not in governance, but that has been created in Dominica. And that has to be reversed. That enabling environment has to be reversed. The fact of the matter is there is a cherry picking, with some exceptions, of persons who receive opportunities to prosper. There are some hardy businesses, we've talked about some of them already, whose roots go back decades. I'm happy that they are prospering based on a foundation of solid business leadership. But the banana industry, if we can call it thusly, is not in a state of decline. Hopefully there's some resuscitation by accident. It is because if not CBI, then what? That has been the attitude. And why has there been this fatal attraction with CBI? Because it affords opportunities for individuals to prosper at the backs or on the backs of Dominican citizens. That is the reality that we face. It is not a matter of the collective good. It is not a matter of individual companies. It is a matter of the fact that the resources of the state have been hijacked to serve the interest of a few. And that is the genesis of our malaise as a Dominican society. We have lost that loving feeling, to quote who again? Saki Noy, I can't remember her name. And that has to change. It has to change as a matter of policy. It has to change as a matter of national goal. Everyone should be given an opportunity to prosper, to develop their creative skills, to create whatever markets, whether it's in music, whether it's in culture, whether it's in the traditional goods, whether it's in new products, whether it's in bay oil, which is so important in the perfume industry, and so on. The government should not be killing certain businesses on the basis of political alienation. The government should give opportunities to everybody, irrespective of who they are. Wasn't there an opportunity to develop the water industry by some guy? What is his name? Athi Martin? Whatever happened to it? I don't know. When recently this company established or set out a goal of producing water on a larger scale, wasn't by sheer coincidence a few days after a declaration by the government that they themselves are going to open a water producing facility and farm it out to who? Foreigners, obviously. So let us call a spade a spade. That's what we are contending with. There will always be some who will do a little better than others. That is totally natural. But the malaise that we find ourselves is because of a systematic erosion and eradication and weakening of certain businesses to make way for others. Roseau recently experienced a spate of fires. What is the genesis of those fires? I have absolutely no idea, but it might be just more than coincidence, my friend. Because when the oldest soul of Roseau is burnt to the ground, what rises, in my view, is a pale reflection of the culture, the history, the architecture of Dominica. Our businesses, our traditional businesses, are very much integral to that architectural, historical landscape. And it should be propagated, it should be promoted, opportunities should be given, as opposed to taken away. And unless we reverse that type of philosophy, quite frankly, all the efforts we make, we will achieve some success in some industries, but as a general proposition, we'll be regressing. And that is why it's so important that our leadership should always have the interests of Dominicans at heart. That is what is required today. Thank you.
1: And thanks a lot, Dr. Andre. Now, Gregor, I mean, you heard Dr. Andre. I mean, obviously, from your standpoint, you see some progress. You see some young entrepreneurs coming on, you know, surfacing. Obviously, they're coming to come. But, I mean, on a whole, would you say that the enabling environment is there to all of these various ideas to thrive? I mean, all the various sectors. So in agribusiness, for example, I mean, Errol spoke about his exotic crops. I mean, we know that in India, for example, there's so many different things being done. I mean, what are your thoughts on the progress that we're really making given this enabling environment?
0: Yeah. Errol, have you heard of Soma Gardens?
1: Errol, you unmute your mic, Errol. Unmute your mic.
0: You guys are hearing me okay?
1: Yes, we're hearing you.
0: Errol, have you heard of Soma Garden?
2: No. Yes, okay. I've heard about it somewhere on the north.
0: Soma Gardens is, where is it exactly? It's close to Hatton.
2: Hatton Garden
0: area. It's Vaughan Green and a Green Sun. So he's doing an amazing job with exotic fruit. He has a lot of dragon fruit and various things, and it's an agro-tourism site. So yeah, there are a lot of these things, you know, and there's a difference between celebrating our entrepreneurs and our entrepreneurial spirit and our creativity and everything that so many people are doing, and acknowledging that the enabling environment is not what it should be. So this is not mutually exclusive. There's a lot of positive things that are happening, but at the same time, the enabling environment is not what it should be. And unfortunately, I think that as I said, I think that we have created a culture of dependency where persons are depending on handouts and jobs from the government, and so the work ethic is being undermined, and for more entrepreneurship and businesses to thrive, we need a culture of empowerment, of support, of freedom, right? So I don't argue that we don't have the environment we need, but at the same time, I don't want to not notice the energy and the positive things that many, many young entrepreneurs are doing, and I'm very, very proud of that. I think the talent that our people have is just remarkable. Most people I know do 2, 3, or 4 things to be able to get by. And they are very, very resourceful in that sense, you know. So so I want to encourage entrepreneurs, even in this environment, to follow your passion and follow your dreams and do what you need to do, while hopefully as a society we embrace the change that we need to move things forward. But what I find disheartening is that if we're only projecting and focusing on the negativities of today and only celebrating the success of the past, what are we giving our people to look forward to? Yeah, and that's what I'm challenged by too often. And I think we need to project the need for change, but also hope and support, and to focus on to celebrate the companies that are doing well. And I think it's also very difficult to compare business successes of the past, because as I say, we exist in a different era today, where the barriers to entry are very low, competition is very high, and that creates opportunities, but it's also a challenge, because you can come up with a coffee product on the market, or a face cream, or a plantain chip product. One of the entrepreneurs that also got a grant is the company that makes the breadfruit chips. They're really fantastic. It's a farm. Earl, you know who I'm talking about? They have breadfruit chips and plantain chips.
2: Yeah, he was one Bannis? Of the central officers, Adrian Bannis in Castle.
0: Bannis Farm. Incredible products. Delicious, you know? So that we have lots of companies who are doing interesting things. And I think we must celebrate that. And all that shows is the potential we have if the enabling environment was what it should be. Yeah.
1: Well, yes, and I think we agree, Dr. Andre. I think you would agree, yes, that we need to celebrate. I mean, those that there. But I think what you're saying is that the policy environment is not really there. In other words, it is more or less a pick and choose thing, and it depends on, for example, who the political directorates see as supportive of them. They probably pick and choose. But we're saying that this environment should be overall. I mean, everybody should have an equal share, an equal opportunity in this. And
0: yeah, that's important, Mr. G. But I don't want to take away from the success of those that are succeeding. And they're not succeeding because of any special treatment. Tony Edwards and Shopper DM is the result of working 16, 18 hours a day to create a business, a technology platform that's innovative, and it has nothing to do with any special favors from anybody. All of these businesses I've mentioned have done it with their own grit and with their own passion and with their own focus. So while we agree on that the environment is not what it should be, I don't want to take away from those who have succeeded despite the environment and continue to push on.
5: Mr. G, if I may interject with respect, there is no doubt that there are certain individuals who are doing interesting things, as Gregor has said. But we have to stare the reality in its face. Your last caller, I think it's Blessings, made reference to the marijuana industry. What he didn't tell you is that the person who was given the rights to manufacture, that's just one example, manufacturing on a commercial scale, was a noted insider of the political directorate. And this is just one example.
1: Dr. Andre, if you give me a minute, let me just take a call from Lambie.
3: Okay. We lost that one. Hold on.
1: All right, so.
3: Yes, caller, please go ahead.
6: Yeah, good evening. Good evening to everyone.
1: Good evening.
6: Good evening to Mr. Nassif, you know, Mr. Greg Wallop, Mr. Dr. Andre, and my philosopher, you know, and Lambie and the console, Sherwin, and the Q family, you know. Mr. Tonight I want to say something. Mr. Nassif, your brother advised the Prime Minister, that agriculture is a husband industry. I don't know why. You know, and 42 local businesses were closed down under the Dominican Lazy Party. These guys are wicked, and they have nothing good for Dominica. These guys met Dominica flowing in milk and honey businesses, every barrel, candle industries, you just name it, all over the place, DCP. And these guys, after 26 years, everything closed down. And Dominica is at the worst state of Dominica has ever been. And this guy is smiling, I mean, breakfast sweat, and it's just CO, and this guy, I'm not care about nothing about Dominica. You know, so I like the people of Dominica to please vote this guy out. This guy, I don't care about you or your family. This guy living in luxury. I mean, lives in a home, $64,000 a month. You know, and it's just crazy. And this guy is just lying, and the people are just suffering, and no roads, no farming, and all he says, hotel, and no feeder roads and nothing, you know. So, and this guy has to go. Yeah, thank you very much.
1: Thank you for that. And Lambie, you want to take another call?
3: Yes. Caller, please go ahead.
7: Hello, good evening. I wanted to congratulate the panel on raising some very, very solid issues, but I wanted to contribute a couple of suggestions. And one of the things is, sometimes we are not ready to learn from our own mistakes. Sometimes we are not ready to look at the experiences of others within our own community and figure them out. Let me give you one or two examples, because I think we keep maybe looking for models that are not necessarily relevant to our local situation. There's a woman called Sister Nat. Sister Nat, Natalie Charles, after Hurricane David in 1979 decimated the banana industry, you know what she did? She developed 87 byproducts of the banana. She held a public exhibition in the Rosa Market. Sheridan, you may remember that.
1: Yeah, I remember.
7: 87 different products. She started a school feeding program based exclusively on some of her byproducts from bananas. She opened a restaurant on the riverbank where the entire menu was based on her byproducts of bananas. What happened to that? You know what happened? She was scoffed at. She was rejected and laughed at by the very agencies that had been set up to promote and encourage that kind of entrepreneurship. Sister Nat hasn't given up, you know. 7 years ago, she developed a full range of marketable products, market tested from cassava. She can't get any of the support agencies in Dominica who were particularly set up to encourage local entrepreneurship to even listen to her. Here in Girardelle, where I live and work for the last 30 years, we developed a tourism product that included working with the cruise ships, and we developed a culinary garden tour where visitors were brought up and they were given tours of the farms in Girardelle, tours of Darren Phillips' greenhouse farm, tours of our farm at Exotica, and my wife prepared a completely 100% local meal. That product ran for 4 years. We attempted to interest the DDA in helping market and replicate the product in different parts of the island so that small farmers and tourism could lock hands and create a unique agro-tourism product for Dominica. It never happened. They never even came to visit with us. We invited them to come and take a tour. when we were doing an actual tour with actual cruisers from the cruise ships, it did not come. So my dear brothers, it is not that there's a lack of entrepreneurship at Gregor's point. It's flowering, it's blood, it's here, it's alive. But like everything else, it has to be nurtured. We formed small hotels. I remember that when we just started, we realized the difficulties facing small hotels. You know what we did? 9 of us got together. We found a consultant from Barbados. He came, he helped us prepare a project of common services for small hotels based on a model that had been developed in Barbados for small hotels. We developed it, we presented it to the aid bank where all of us were clients. We had borrowed at 10.5%. Little businesses borrowing at 10.5%. And we all we began to experience difficulties immediately. So we came together. We tried to foster common purchases of goods instead of each one. We tried to foster common access to services like accounting services, etc. In other words, it's not that small people don't know what to do. It's that when they try to do it, there doesn't seem to be a listening ear. Errol was making the point, and I'll end here. The most productive small businesses in Dominica are our small farmers. Those people who started from nothing and built up villages of Salisbury, Marigot, Wesley, Calabashi, Anthony Mills, etc. All over the island, those houses we see there, how do you think it got there? Small agricultural farming businesses. They did it this time by people like Errol in the banana industry support services. So my dear brothers, it is time for us to kind of customize our approach to support small businesses. You know, in a way that is more responsive to the local reality. And you know what? I'll end here. Mr. Philip Lassie managed to do that by giving small copra producers a stake in one of the largest and most successful agro-processing businesses in Dominica's history. That is the idea of collectivizing, consolidating, bringing people together who can do things together that they could not do on their own. Finally, a suggested solution on the financial thing. I have proposed that to a few people whose names I will not call because these are public officials. Here's what it is. There are a lot of non-performing or bad-performing loans in the small business sector, not just in agriculture, not just in tourism, not just in transport, in all of them. The suggestion had been to assign a portion of the CBI money to the institutions that are holding these non-performing loans, the credit unions, the different banks, etc. Don't do it on a one-on-one basis, no handouts. Put it in those institutions and work with them to restructure the loans to those small businesses so that instead of them paying all their income into the bank to try to keep their loans going, they will have a surplus left over for reinvesting in their businesses. So $20, $30, $40 million or $60 of CBI money can save the small entrepreneurial sector in Dominica. And in 2 years' time, I share Gregor's enthusiasm. I'm very optimistic. In 2 years' time, you can have a dozen coal pots. You know, you can have a dozen other kinds of industries like that. And before you know it, you wouldn't even recognize Dominica. So it's not doom and gloom. It's very hopeful, but there are some stubborn go wash in the road that has to be removed.
1: I'm here. Yeah, okay. I just wanted to reach out a little bit.
7: I'm done. Hang in there.
1: I just wanted to say that, you know, you've been persistent in Dominica for many, many years now. You've tried to do the right things. It does not always work out. But I just wanted to reach

0: of these small businesses to these financial institutions is a sound one. And I hope that it can be adopted.
1: Okay. And there are many others, but thank you, Sheridan, and thank you to you, Gregor, and Errol, and Dr. Andre
0: for yes.
1: sparking
0: yes.
1: this thing. I was in my bed sleeping already. You guys wake me up, so I'm sorry. You have to pay the price of listening to me. I'm sorry.
0: No, well, I'm glad that you were up and that you could have made this contribution tonight.
1: Okay, well, good. Have a good night. I'll listen to the balance of the program.
0: All right, all the best, Arthi. Lambie, you have any calls before I go to Dr. Andre?
2: There was someone there trying to get through, and he probably gave up, so you may continue.
0: Okay, so you will just wave us if the person calls back. Let me just go back to Dr. Andre to complete what he was contributing. Your mic is muted, Dr. Andrew.
3: The strength of a nation rests in the resourcefulness of its people. The strength of a nation is the creating of a kind of environment, atmosphere, something which would be conducive to development, something which is conducive to progress, something which will bring out the best in every citizen, irrespective of political affiliation, race, creed, or whatever else. When we fail to create that environment, we basically doom a significant sector of our population to a life of near servitude, a life of dependency, a life of despondency. And it's not because these folks have no creative energy. But every person, some have more initiative than others, but at some point, every person's need a little helping hand to forge ahead. That is the premise on which good citizenship is built. That it is the premise on which a country is built by its own people. And the fact of the matter is, in this case, I know there's a biblical saying that many are called, but few are chosen. The philosophy of nation building is quite a negation of that philosophy. Many are called, but many should be chosen to become involved in nation building in Dominica, irrespective of who they associate or are affiliated with. That is the $64,000 pound gorilla in this room. That is the reality we must face. Because instead of speaking about the few persons who've been successful, young, old, or middle age, we should be talking about hundreds of persons or thousands. We shouldn't be saying that certain persons who had great initiatives, great ideas, were frustrated on the altar of victimization. That is a reality we cannot ignore. We ignore it at our peril. Because if we don't remove that 64,000 gorilla in the room, a significant sector of our population will not be able to realize their dreams and goals, which are as laudable, which are as commendable as all the rest of us. And it seems to me that is why we have to confront this head on. We cannot allow it to slip in the slips. We have to recognize, because if we don't recognize it, we will not be motivated to change it. And if we don't change it, we will continue to regress. So tonight we have to recognize it, and we have to hope and dream and work to change, as I said, that type of attitude in governance in Dominica.
0: Alan, do you want to take a call?
2: I hope the person is still there. The caller's gone again.
0: Call is gone. Maybe the caller will call back in a minute, so we'll just make us a sign and we'll take the call. Errol, your thoughts on of this? You've listened to Arthi. One second. Let's take a call, Andy.
2: Caller, please go ahead.
1: Yeah, just quickly, I do not understand what man of insanity this present administration is driven by. But the collective commonality should not be any political affiliation. It has to do with the culture, the interest, the patriotism, the love, the development, the talent, the skills. So if

0: is that collective forward movement. Automatically, you're strong. It's not the divide and rule. Dr. Andrew alluded to it a few times. After Maria, over $20 million from the World Bank were given a grant, as a grant to government, to give small businesses who have lost all their investments and all of that. My workshop was decimated. I lose so much of my stuff. I could not get them. I don't know where the wind went with them. Best I was living on a hill, so everything must have blew down a place they call up the river. I spent almost $3,000 to meet 8 requirements. And then I was qualified. And then I was denied. So what man of madness is that? And I heard about it. A former minister of government and his children given license or the leeway to cultivate cannabis while promises are being made to create an industry out of it. So it is so sad to see that level of discrimination. How can you divide such a small country and have any serious foothold into global or regional affairs? So let me give thanks to you, Mr. G, Mr. Gregor Nassif, Mr. Dr. Andre, and everybody, Suki and the brother passed on a couple of times back, the Macmillan and all the great minds, Jerry Brisbane, and the Nassif themselves have a whole history in time of copra, and people were selling copra and selling, and things were working out in the country. You take 20 years to regress, 50 years, 40 years. So to me, the level, that is illogical. That is just pure madness. I does not see nothing unifying about that. It's making people hate each other and fight against each other based on economical grounds and political grounds, because you hate that one because you haven't got this. This one is being given a leeway, and too much tribalism in the country. And it's CO. You should have seen St. Joseph yesterday. Breakfast set from Granby to St. Joseph. Pure congestion. A bunch of naked women. The whole place is blocked up. Packed vehicle across the road. Where is the police? You cannot access the village from the Savannah Haywood Hall. It's just pure madness in that country. And that madness has to end. And all those who want to, in a subtle way, impede the progression, judgment. Thank you.
1: And thanks a lot, Lambie. If you don't have another call, I'll go over to Errol. Errol, yes, you want to make some comments on this?
2: Yes. From the agricultural standpoint, a number of things. Firstly, we must sanitize our agriculture from heavy political interference. What do I mean by that? I never knew of an agricultural country industry in which a minister or power rep were the people distributing fertilizer. That was the responsibility of the extension officer and his supervisor. We're hearing that there have been times when certain plants have been propagated, citrus plants, that when you go, some people who are frustrated at those places will tell you, boy, that's all the ministers. And the farmers whose livelihood depends on agriculture are right down the list to receive plants. We cannot have an agriculture. Too many things have become toxic because of heavy political interference. And we should never have allowed agriculture to be a them and us industry. In my days, none of my officers could disqualify a farmer because of his political. In fact, that never existed. That is something new that is happening, because we have come to a point where everything is about a them and us, a divided country. And divided, we are too small for that type of thing. So that has to be eliminated. Again, policy is important, because for agriculture, especially in Dominica, you need investment in infrastructure. You need roads, you need irrigation, you need storage facilities, you need cold storage facilities if you're going to be competitive and if you're going to have a product that can meet the rigors of the shelf life of the product. So we have to invest in those things, not as a favor, but as a must if you want that industry to be what it can be. I'm going to pivot slightly into the small tourism operators, because I happen to be able to be carrying that hat. My parents have a small 12-bedroom operation. They have eight. My mom is 87. My dad is 96. They're still alive. Happy to have them. My father came from humble beginnings out of Laplin. Had to leave school early to saw wood with what, not chainsaw, but with what they call lasso. They would put it on the boat, and then they would go around to come to Roseau to sell. When they walked the Shimelita Road, his foot would be swollen that he cannot wear his shoes in Roseau. As a young man, he migrated to Guadeloupe to try to work on a farm. He didn't like it. He came back to Dominica. And he discovered his talent, and he worked with a gentleman by the name of Brand. Mr. Brand, in the Wharton area, built the first ecotourism hotel in Dominica. And my dad was part of building that with his right-hand man. In fact, my father built the keys for the room for that hotel, Island House Hotel. He made the keys and locks himself with local material. And no key could duplicate or open another room lock. And out of that, he and my mother, they started. And I'm saying that to say that somewhere in the 80s, late 80s, there was a renaissance of local business people going into clothing. They started opening stores, and it's Centillier, Mabas, my mother, Marge Enterprises, and a whole list of these people came up with stores. They would go to St. Martin to shop. They would go to Puerto Rico. They started going to Miami, they went to Venezuela to get the best leather shoes you could get. I remember even Pablo, as a businessman, would come to my parents' store to buy leather shoes because those loafers from Venezuela were just top and excellent. And in 1984, I visited St. Lucia. And at the hotel that I stayed, the young man said, "You're from Dominica?" I said, "Yes." He said, "One thing I like about Dominica is when you go to Roseau, most, if not all, of the business are owned by the locals." We cannot say that today. And sometimes it is painful when you see our local business people open small tables on the roadside, open at the back of the vehicle for them to vend to make a life, because they just cannot afford to operate out of a building. And these things must be of concern to us, because sometimes even the authority wants to drive them away. It is inconvenient for children on the sidewalk, but that is the only way they know to make their life. And so small business operators, small guest houses cannot operate at 30% occupancy. And that figure was given to me by an economist who is involved in the accommodation business. 30% occupancy cannot make sense. And so we have to get away where Afi was suggesting. You bring those small operators together and you assist them in their promotion. I remember there was a year in the late 90s, there was a joint promotion of small hoteliers, small operators in Guadeloupe and Martinique, where they brought you, and we went out and we gave brochures, we promoted our place. And as a result of that, the Guadeloupe market became one of our strongest markets, Guadeloupe and Martinique. So these little things can help this small, because you have a certain group of tourists that may not be the high end. They're looking for those type of accommodation, $100 a night, $85 a night type of budget, and they honestly do not have funds to do the type of promotion and marketing that is required for the business to succeed. So we must look at them because they are small players. They are most of the times the type of facilities that when a guest comes, they feel at home. They feel like family. They feel that family touch. They feel that you open with them, you talk to them. How was your outing? How was your day? Where you? So that is a part of the tourism product that we must help and keep intact. But at 30%, they will continue to close.
1: Yeah, thank you, Earl, for that. There's always when you're having a nice, healthy conversation, the time kind of runs out on you.
3: Okay.
1: And so we've sort of come down to the end of our time here. Errol, so you want to make your closing remarks while you're on the floor?
2: Yes, just let me say that the potential that we have in Dominica, even in agriculture, we need to close the gap between the potential and the actual. And to do that, there is need to reestablish an agricultural corporation, Dominica Agricultural Corporation, as a public-private entity. They will be responsible for driving commercial agriculture. If you're going to have the account of Epicurium in Antigua, or you're going to have the account of Neil and Mass in Barbados, the biggest supermarkets, if you're going to have the account, you have to be a commercial supplier. So we have to have that organization to manage and to drive commercial agriculture. That model should be designed along the DCP model. And I come back to the DCP model because the DCP model had a model where the vertical benefits of the industry, the farmer was not just a seller of raw material. In other words, they were not just hewers of wood and carriers of water. When the market went up, when they benefit at the end of the year, farmers knew. And even when DCP had the finally wind down, farmers got significant benefits because of that model. So any agricultural model, we need to revisit the DCP model, which is a vertical chain of the business that the farmers themselves cannot just sell a product to you and go home with the money. But they know as the market goes up and there are benefits, at the end of the year, they can get a little dividend as being part of it. For credit, and so we must explore the possibility of a crop loan where you can use a farmer crop to give him a certain amount of credit based on the crop that he has established. These are the kind of innovative ways that we are talking about. The government must have major and deliberate investment, not by chance, not by favor, not to buy votes, not to fool any young person or to fool anybody. It must be a deliberate investment in young farmers, a young farmers recruitment drive and program. I know of a young lady who got the award as the top agricultural student farmer at the state college from the Kalinago territory. Where does she go from there? Where does she go from there? I know her family is not resource enough to send her to university. How do we use or channel that bright mind? What are the linkages from the Ministry of Agriculture in terms of linking agricultural students from the college to a farm where you can provide the resources to them with supervision and support so over the next 2-3 years they can be on their own? These are the ways we have to think of empowering our young people. And the state must recognize that investment in agriculture, continuous investment in agriculture, in feeder roads, in packing house, these are not favors. Because we recall when there used to be 6,000 farmers. And if 3,000 of those farmers were harvested in a week, each of them employed 2 or 3 workers to harvest with them, some more. And so that multiplier effect, that money, when the farmer draw, would come back to the rural community and circulate today when you go in those same communities, you do not see them as vibrant. You know why? Because after the banana industry, we have not replaced a crop. We have not gotten crops. We have not gone into added value production of whatever to the extent that that amount of money can be circulated and have that vibrant economy. So the businessmen in town, they are suffering as a result of that. Because we recall the days when farmers would come down with their pickup and buy their fridge and their stove. They did not have to wait for Christmas to do a shopping. A farmer would sell two sales in summer holidays, and he would know that is money for his children's school shoes and school books and school bags. Today we have to be waiting on handouts for us to buy school bags and school shoes. We were better than that, and our desire is to get back to the better days, because we can be better, and if we can be better, then let us all do better. Thank you and good night, Mr. Gregor.
1: Yep, and thanks a lot for those closing remarks. Errol, you know that before I go to Gregor, this reminds me, in fact, I just reminded myself that in the 70s, I did start a garment factory.
3: Yes, yeah, right. I would hear that. Do you hear that?
1: And we did export to every single island in the Caribbean, including Martinique and Guadeloupe, and to all the leading stores in all of those islands. It was doing very well. And in fact, the politics interfered with it in 1980, when after the hurricane, we built back up and everything was up and running again. But then the government changed, and Eugenia Charles came into office, and she ended the fiscal incentives that we had from the Patrick John government. And we had to close because, if we were going to have to pay all those duties and so on and taxes, we could not compete with people like Jumans and so on in the other islands. So we gave the government 3 months in which to either reinstall our incentives or we'd have to close. But we didn't get a reply, and so we ended up closing. So, in fact, we had the makings. We employed 125 people in that factory. And in fact, we had the potential to employ a lot more. The plan was to extend this factory into employing a lot more because we were looking to export to the United States. So it just reminded me that, in fact, the political environment can create a problem for entrepreneurs. So I just thought, I just remembered this, so I thought I would mention it. So, Gregor, your closing remarks?
4: Hi, yeah. So I'll try to be brief and give an example, a simple example of why I think the government is not helping and is quite disconnected from opportunity and from private sector. I think that when we look at the future, I think tourism is a really important industry, and that is because tourism dollar supports agriculture, supports fishermen, supports small businesses, supports agro processing, supports grocery stores, supports insurance and banking and shipping. And it is the one dollar that really spreads and can really help an economy. And I think our GDP contribution from tourism is at about 400 million EC dollars, more or less. And I'm just going to give a really simple example of how communities could be a lot more empowered. The Waitakubli National Trail is a remarkable opportunity. Yeah, maybe I did segment 1 yesterday. I did segment 12 week before, segment 13 the week before that. I try to do 2 or 3 segments every month. And half of the segments are in very, very bad shape. They're not maintained. There's no investment because it's just not a priority for the government. We probably get 500 people per year who come to Dominica to hike that trail. And we spend 40 million, 50 million on the NEP program, and we can't apply resources to maintaining our trails, right? Now, I believe sincerely that we can go from 500 visitors a year for the trail to 10,000 within a five-year period by maintaining and also promoting the trail. Now, when you think about it, over half of our hotel room stock is actually Airbnbs. It's privately owned homes spread throughout the country. The trail runs through many of our communities, from Soufriere, from Scottsdale to Soufriere, you know, from Bourne, Syndicate, Penville, Vegas, Capuchin, Bells, Pocassé. The trail runs through all of these small villages. And community tourism brings money into communities, into Airbnbs, into small restaurants, into rum shops. And there's so many simple ways that the economy could be grown and improved. And so for me, it's important to recognize both how hard persons are working and how many persons we have who are building businesses every day, despite the lack of vision and lack of prioritizing where opportunities are. Yeah. So I think that the country, the entrepreneurs, the businesses have a great future if we can fix a lot of the things that need fixing, and if we can reprioritize the way the government I call it the prioritization of cash. Our treasury is broke, basically, but the way we're using our cash is not how it should be used, and we are depriving our people and our businesses of more opportunities. So I will close on that point.
1: Yep, very well said. Dr. Andre, somebody mentioned the Whitey Kubuli Trail and Gregor. I'm sure you're familiar with it. Maybe in your closing remarks, you might want to make a comment on this, because it was a really great idea. I mean, and as Gregor said, certainly it has the potential to move from 500 people to 10,000.
5: It was a brilliant idea. And the fact of the matter is, the idea was never developed in the fashion envisioned by its maker, which is Bernard Wiltshire. Indeed, Mr. Wiltshire, I'm probably biased, spent a lot of time, energy, conceptualizing the trail. I think it's a brilliant idea. I agree with Gregor, particularly to the European segment of the tourism market. If it was developed, if it was made, or the advertised as a place, a friendly place, where safety is not a concern, where you can walk the trail with persons, there are way stations on the way. If it was marketed, it would be an integral component of our tourist industry. I think we have to rely on the Dominican people to help, or create one collective effort in trying to resuscitate and promote Dominica's industry. I am very big on the involvement of the diaspora. One of the reasons is that I reside abroad. I think there is a significant pool of financial resources in the diaspora. We have to examine how can we boost or attract more persons in the diaspora to participate. And if they are reluctant to participate, why are they reluctant? And some of us, we know the reasons, quite frankly. It goes back to what we've been talking tonight, the enabling environment. If you do not want to come to Dominica because you believe that if you catch a cold, you may not get the medical attention you deserve, then who can blame persons in the diaspora? if persons in the diaspora believe that, quite frankly, they should not spend their resources to build or renovate homes of their families or of themselves, then who can blame them? We should create the environment to ensure that those folks are ready, willing, and able to spend significant resources. And I know that our focus historically has been on tourism, but what about the tourism pool based on persons who've left Dominica's, who have accumulated significant capital and resources, who would love to come back and spend 6 months of the year patronizing all those little boutique hotels, those boutique restaurants, the big hotels, splurging on behalf of their family, because quite frankly, life is very finite. And so we have a Herculean task ahead, and the question is, hopefully we are up to that task ahead. There are folks among us who are taking the bull by the horns and saying, with or without your support, I will forge ahead. There should be many more of these folk. We have the resources to do it. We may not have the financial resources, but we have the human resources. And if those human resources are put or pooled into one collective push, I think there's significant progress that we can make as a community, because we have the resources, human, agricultural. And one thing we haven't talked about, but we have to confront it head on. From a historical perspective, agriculture has been looked down by sectors in the Dominican community. Now, that has dissipated over the years. It is no longer as strong as it used to be. But agriculture historically, and to a significant degree, perhaps up to the time that of the advent of Leblanc, it is not something you get involved in. That has changed, and we should continue that change, because within that industry lie, to many of us, the seeds of our own resuscitation and the seeds of our own progress. We should embrace that change, we should promote that change, and we should do everything in our power to ensure that those in authority also share that vision, as opposed to relegating the whole business of agriculture to the sidelines. Remember, there was something sexy about the CBI program, but we know why it was sexy to the few. We want something that is sexy to the majority of the Dominican people. There's nothing shameful about being involved in agriculture, quite frankly. In fact, it's growing by leaps and bounds in many countries. And we have to join that fraternity, because right now people are talking about growing natural. People are talking about the chemicalization of food, the food crops of the world, and so on. People are reversing that trend. Dominica has resources many countries would die for. Let us embrace that richness that we have. And finally, let me commend the participants for the excellent commitments and the excellent contributions they've made this evening, and also those who took the time to call the program. I also thank the listeners for being there, for choosing this station as opposed to doing something else, because by listening, you are helping in the resuscitation and revitalization of Dominica. In Jesus' name we pray. Amen.
1: And thank you so much, Dr. Andre. Well, you've said it all. It's just left for me to just thank all the persons who are with us on Facebook and on YouTube and on the internet and on the radio. Thank you so much for staying with us tonight. We saw all of your comments on Facebook, but we didn't get to read any of them. We're very sorry about that. And thank you, Errol. And thank you, Gregor. Thank you, Dr. Andre. Thank you, Sherwin. Thank you, Lambie, for making the program what it was this evening. It just left for me to say good night to everybody. Have a very pleasant night, one and all. Take care. Bye for now.
4: Thanks all. Good night.
2: 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Good night, gentlemen.
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So, what do you want to do? I'm here, baby. I'm ready, baby.

0: Right on cue. Right on cue. Right on cue. Right on cue. Right on cue. Right on cue. Right on cue.
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0: So you mean to tell me it's loneliness that looking like me? Huh? 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

0: 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Right on. Right on cue. Right on cue. Right on cue. 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
1: 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Right on cue. Right on cue. Right on cue. Right on cue. Right on cue. Right on cue. Right on cue.
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We thank thee, Lord. We thank thee. We thank you, Lord, for your grace on our lives. We thank you, Lord, for your love. We thank you for your protection. We thank thee for a brand new day. We thank you for the rain on the outside. God, we thank thee. We thank thee. We thank thee that we have the ability to breathe. We thank thee, O God. We thank thee. It's a brand new day. It's a brand new day. Good morning. Good morning and welcome to Rise and Shine on the big station Q95. I am your host, Lester George, and it's good to be with you. Good morning to those of you in the north, south, east, and west of the Nature Isle this morning. I know it may be cold for some of you where you are, but it's a good day and you have reason to give thanks. Good morning to the people, the village that I consider the most beautiful village in Dominica. Good morning to my Kalushi people. Good morning, good morning. Good morning to the nurses, doctors, and PhDs that are and drivers that I have the pleasure of working with in the Rosso Health District, from Scott said to Warner. Good morning to you. Good morning to our police officers. Good morning to our nurses who have done the night shift. Good morning. Good morning to all fire officers. Good morning to all of you all around the lovely Whitey Kubuli. Good morning. Good morning to those of you in North America who may be tuned in this morning. Good morning to those of you in Europe. Good morning to those of you wherever in the Caribbean you are tuned in this morning. It is indeed a good day and we have reason to give thanks. Just to know that you made it through the night and he kept you, it's enough to give thanks. So declare with me, like Lewis Commodore will sing here, good day. Declare with me today that it's going to be a good day. No matter what the circumstances may be, it's going to be a good day. It's going to be a good day.

it's going to be a good day. Good morning, Pastor Randy, if you're connected. Good morning. Good morning, Auntie J. It's going to be a good day. Good morning to my mom. It's going to be a good day. Pastor Dante, it's going to be a good day. Ronald Detouche, my friend, it's going to be a good day. It's going to be a good day. Just make sure you declare that today, that it's going to be a good day. Part of the song says, you have to guard the words that you say. Be careful what you say. You know, watch what you say. Be careful if what you speak. And let me encourage you this morning to be careful if what you speak. It's going to be a good day. Guard your tongue so that you speak life. You know, there the scripture says there's life and death in the power of the tongue. So guard your tongue. Watch what you say. So choose to say today. It's going to be a good day, right? It's going to be a good day. Let's pause and hear what God has to say to us from his word this morning. We're going to go into the book of James chapter 4 and verse 17. James chapter 4 and verse 17, it says, it reads like this: therefore to him that knoweth to do good and doeth it not, to him it is sin. Therefore to him that knoweth to do good and doeth it not, to him it is sin. Some versions will read, therefore to him that knoweth to do what is right and doeth it not, to him it is sin. It would appear in our current days that doing right is a challenge. Doing what is right is a challenge. We find so often now that the right thing, when people are, what's the word I'm looking for? That when people do what is right these days, they're looked down upon for doing what is right. Because we have gotten to a place in society where wrong is more accepted than right. So what we once would call wrong, we now say it's okay. Because a certain set of people are doing it. And because those certain set of people are doing it, we can give them the leeway to do it. And that's the place that we have gotten to. And sadly, we find the people of God compromising. In a time where we should rise up and take our rightful place as children of God and to set the standard, we find that we compromise. To him that knows to do what is right and doeth it not, it is sin. It's not Lester that make that up, okay? It's in the word. So, it's not me affecting, so I don't do anything about it. I don't say anything about it. But it's affecting somebody else. And I know the right thing is to speak about it. And I don't speak about it, it is sin. Some of you pull back and don't get involved in certain things because it doesn't affect you directly. It doesn't matter to you. But you've seen what is done is wrong and you say, absolutely nothing. To him that knows to do what is right and doeth it not, to him it is sin. There's no escaping that. There's no escaping that. When something is wrong, we ought to call it wrong. When something is not right, we ought to call it out. Because that's our duty as children of God. Right? You say you love me. Right? You say you love the people around you. But then, how do you stand back and allow injustice to reign? How do you stand back and allow somebody to abuse somebody in front of you? You see in it and don't do anything about it. How does your conscience sit right? Right? How does your conscience sit right for you? How do you not feel uncomfortable? How? It is impossible, right?
that except you've quenched the Holy Spirit that much in your life, that the Holy Spirit doesn't speak to you. If you're not hearing from the Holy Spirit, you've quenched the Holy Spirit, or just that the Holy Spirit never resided in you. Because, again, the Holy Spirit was sent to lead us into all truth. How do you sit in your offices? How do you sit in your workplaces? How do you sit in your communities and see wrong and don't call out wrong? To him that knoweth to do right and doeth it not, to do good and do it not, to him it is sin. That needs to register with some of us this morning. We let a lot of things slide by because it doesn't affect us. It doesn't matter to me. It's not in my home. It doesn't affect my home. It doesn't affect my children. But as a child of God, here's what scripture says. And let me see if I can tie that in for you to get that. You say you love God, right? Whom you've not seen. And hate your brother whom you see every day. Now, it may not be literally that you hate the person, but the fact that you cannot call out the wrong that is affecting the person, but you say you love God, how is that possible? How is that possible that you see somebody pained, you see somebody suffering, you see somebody hurting, and you can do something about it and sit back and not say anything? I grew up in a time, as a little boy when I was growing up in the 80s, there was a sense of community that we as children could not get away with these things growing up. Nothing. Couldn't pastor not say good morning, couldn't pastor not say good afternoon. If you did something wrong in the community, the elderly people would correct you and tell you, hey, what you're doing there is not right. Nowadays, we sit back and we let everything happen. Everything happen. Because it's my people, I let it slide. And because it's not affecting me, I let it slide. And we have double standards. To him that knows to do what is right and doeth it not, it is sin. You cannot say you love God and cannot forgive. If you know you should forgive, then you must go on and forgive, because to him that know to do what is right and doeth it not, it is sin. If you know you should show kindness and treat people with kindness, you should go ahead and do it. It shouldn't be an option for you. Because you know what is right. You know right from wrong. And this is what has happened to our society in Dominica. We have shifted from doing what is right. The ethics and the morals have shifted out of the door. Some people are too afraid to. And that is across the board. Across the board. Let me tell you something. Because of how I grew up. No, if I see children fighting, I don't care where, what village, what community, I'm going to stop them. Because I cannot see them. I remember a scenario where I tried to stop some children from fighting. And they cursed me. But that didn't stop me, because I knew that I had to do something about it. Because it would not have sat right in my spirit for me not to sit back and allow them to fight and maybe lead to where one got injured. No. But this is where we have gotten to. The simple things that we allow people to get away with. Because wrong has become right in our society, and right has become wrong. I'm calling us out. I'm challenging us that we need, as children of God, we need to step up to the plate and do what is right, regardless of where we are and who we're dealing with. Wrong is wrong and right is right. That's a principle that should never change for us as children of God. It should never,
ever change. And then when, you see what happens is that when the injustice happens to us, that's when we decide to speak up. But don't wait till it reaches you for you to speak up. You know it's wrong wherever it is you're seeing it. You're seeing the emotional abuses, in the physical abuses, in the sexual abuse, and you stay silent. You're seeing the stealing, you're seeing the cheating, you're seeing all these hurtful things that wronged you, and you stay silent. Well, Pastor, I don't want to get in any people's business, you know, because you know those people that will, to him that knoweth to do what is right and doeth it not, to him it is sin. They shun you, so what? At least you know in your conscience that you did something about it. At least you know you did what was right. You did good. It has become that we have become, it has gotten to a place where we have gotten afraid to speak truth, to do what is right. If it's your mother, your father doing the thing and it's wrong, call them out and tell them it is wrong. It is wrong. Wrong is wrong. There is never a day in this world where doing what is wrong will ever add up to what is right. In God's sight. Never. Never. Don't, no matter how much you try to justify it, no matter how you try to paint it and beautify it, wrong is always going to be wrong. And guess what? God will hold us accountable. God is going to hold us accountable, people, for not doing what was right when we had the opportunity to do it. Do right at all times. Do good. Treat people well. Matthew 7 verse 12 says, "Do unto others as you'd have them to do unto you." Treat people right, man. Do good. Do good to people, and people will do good to you. Do unto others as you would have them do unto you. So if you see something that is affecting somebody, even if it's not affecting you, do something about it. Because you would want somebody to do something about it for you if it's affecting you. Don't sit back and just let it slide. Do what is right. As children of God, we ought to be the ones setting the standard in our nation on right and wrong. On right and wrong. And I'm not telling you to go make noise with your supervisor, shout at your supervisor, or nothing like that, you know. It's simple. You know the person is doing wrong, you call them aside and you say, "Hey, you know, I saw you did that. And based on the principles that I know and what I understand to be right, this is not right." They can take it or don't take it. It's up to them. But I know that I am called out to do the right thing. I am called out to do the good thing, to do good. Because I don't want it to be charged to me as sin. As you go out, today, I challenge you, wherever you are and whoever you are interacting with today, what your office place may be, on the streets, wherever you may be today, I challenge you today as you go out, do what is right in the eyes of God. Stop
compromising. Stop trying to please men and women. David says, I will not put my trust in man. You know why? Because man will fail me. Stop compromising. Do what is right. Do what is right. Do what is right. For those of you that are parents, you always tell your children only God. Especially of you, those are Christian parents. You tell your parents, sorry, you tell your children only God. Hey, you represent me. I expect you to behave in a certain way. There's certain things that are accepted and certain things that are not accepted. I want you to go then do what is right. Obedience. Children, obey your parents in the Lord. We want our children to obey. And it's important that they obey. And obedience is doing what is right. Well, in that case, let's start obeying God. Because obedience is doing what is right. To him that knoweth to do what is right or what is good. The one that knoweth to do good or to do right and doeth it not, to him it is sin. So check yourself this morning. That's my encouragement to you. Check yourself. Go out there today. And don't go out there doing the good thing or the right thing for people to praise you. No. Do it because you know that is what God says to do. And you want to be in obedience to what God says to do. To do what is right. Don't let it be charged to you today. Go out and do right. Do right in your office spaces. See what is right. And call out what is wrong. Don't be ashamed to say it. Don't be ashamed to say it. Guess what? When you call out what is wrong and you do what is right, some people might not like you. And hey, that happens. But guess what? Most people are going to respect you because you have standards. You set the standard. Right? So you and I need to set the standard. We need to every day do what is right because we know right. We know God. Again, how can you say you love God and hate your brother whom you see every day? Love God who you don't see. You've never seen. But hate your brother whom you see every day. Right? If you're going to love God, you're going to do right by everybody, regardless of their status, their position, what community they come from, what they look like. You're going to do right by them. You're going to do right for them. Because if you don't do right, it is sin. It is sin. If you don't do right, it is sin. All right, let's listen to this song by Brandon Leak called Gratitude. A song by Brandon Leak called Gratitude.

You've got a lion inside of those lungs. Get up and praise the Lord this morning. Get up and praise the Lord. We are going to take a break here and we're going to come back at 6:30 for prayer, okay? We'll be back with you at 6:30 for prayer.

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2: Okay, it's 6:30, and we're going to get ready to pray. So join with me. Join your hearts with me as we pray. And as I pray, let's remember the people in Colombia who has been affected by this 7.4 magnitude earthquake. You know, people are hurting, broken, and searching for answers. Let's remember them in prayer. Oh God, we come before you and we look to you this morning, the one who is our hope, the one who is our joy, the one who is our peace, the one who is our rock, the one who is our friend. We look to you and we pause, Daddy God, to honor you. Honor who you are, King of Kings and Lord of Lords. We pour our adoration on you, O God. We pour our love on you. Because all that we are, all that we'll become is because of you. We are thankful, O God, for your grace and your mercy on our lives. We are thankful, O God, for your faithfulness towards us. We are thankful, O God, that you do right by us. You are God who loves justice, who loves mercy, and who ensures our safety. And so we are so grateful to you. You are our provider, because God, again, you always will, and you do and always will be doing what is right as it concerns us, God. Thank you for loving us beyond us, God. Thank you for looking at us and seeing our needs, meeting our needs. We thank you, God. I pray, O God, that your people will be so moved at all times, in all circumstances, all situations, regardless of what it is, will do what is right. Our heart posture will be one that honors what is right, God. And so, God, I pray that you'll give us the boldness, the utterance to speak against what is wrong. The boldness to stand up and say, hey, this is not right. I pray, oh God, that we'll so be emboldened to speak truth to the power, whatever the power is, at all times. We will do right by our children. We'll do right by our parents. We'll do right by our people in our community. We will do right, oh God, because that's what you desire of us. You are a just God, a loving God. And so, Father, as your representatives here on earth, we will ensure, I pray that we will ensure to live by those standards, live by what you desire of us. We are kingdom citizens and we represent your kingdom. So, God, I pray that we will understand who and why we represent, what we represent, God. I thank you, God, for hearing us. I thank you, God, for seeing us. I thank you, God, for reaching down and touching us and lifting us up, oh God. I pray for that one who is struggling, God, who is battling with standing up to the person that is doing injustice around them. They're scared. I pray, God, that you will embolden that person right now so that they will speak truth. They will do what is right. They will be brave enough, knowing that you stand with them. It's not just a saying, but we understand that if you are for us, when we stand for you, because you stand for us, nobody can stand against us, God. And so we are thankful for that. No, God, we look to you on behalf of the people of Colombia who have been affected by this earthquake. Some people are traumatized, broken, hurt, pained, lost, confused. But we are glad that all these emotions and all these pains and all these things that these people feel, you can identify with it. And so, Father, I ask that you bring comfort. You bring comfort. And those that need to be rescued, you'll give the people the search and rescue people inside to see and to find those people that need to be rescued, God. I pray that you'll draw the hearts of all leaders around the Caribbean and the extension of by the world, by extension, God, that the heart will be so moved to assist these people as they go through what they go through in this time, God. I pray again that you'll just bring comfort. You will give direction to those that need direction in this moment, especially leaders of this country, that they will be so directed by you. Their hearts will be moved by what you see, so that they can move in accordance to helping their people. Oh God, I give you thanks. Father, we are now in the hurricane season, and we know our country is located in that place where most storms come our way. But we thank you, God, that you are protecting the nature isle, God. We thank you, God, that your hand is over us, and everything and every system will die out in the sea, oh God, in the name of Jesus. And I thank you that we received that kind of favor from you this year, oh God. We'll not be harmed by any hurricane in the name of Jesus. I thank you, God, for your protection upon your people. And I pray, oh God, that you'll give us the wisdom to do what is right, as it even concerns that every one of us, from the government down to this youngest person, will give all of us the insight so that we'll know what to do and do what is right as it relates to this hurricane season. We thank you again that you'll protect and keep us, Father. We give you thanks for who you are, and we thank you for loving us, God. In Jesus' name we pray. Amen. Amen. Let's listen to this other song here. Is he worthy? Is he worthy? Is anyone worthy?

0: Good morning, caller.
1: That's Sister Pam. Morning.
0: Morning, Sister Pam. Good morning, and how are you?
1: Fine, thank you. I'm trying to take it easy.
0: Okay.
1: You know, I do not know. God gave you that message, you know. God gave you that message. Sometimes when we you'll preach and say, God will take care of you, God will feed you, and all these sorts of things. Everybody happy about it. Yes, because someone who drives the eyes of all waited upon the Lord. And in due time, he gives them, let me, the openness, thy hand, and touch all living things. And then here it is there. The question I want to ask, is it only for the people who receive Christ and the leaders that are in Christ? Leaders are supposed to do the things that are right. Leaders are supposed to say the things that are right. Leaders are supposed to be an example. But, you know, Pastor, I just want to leave it alone. I just want to leave it alone. I want to leave it alone because I'm in my own crisis for 2 years now, 23 years now. And, you know, I have spoken about it, reached out to the person. I've spoken to other pastors. I've spoken to, and, you know, no relief. When sunshine, it's all right. When rainy time, it's something indifferent. But, you know, Pastor, I'm comforting myself this morning because of your will. And I just want to rest in God. The Bible says, vengeance is mine, saith the Lord, you repeat. And I'm just trusting and resting in God. You understand what I'm trying to say? Maybe I won't, but yeah. Someday I'll be able to explain to
0: you. I understand clearly what you're saying, Sister Pam. I said I understand clearly what you're saying. And yes. You do what is right, you continue to do what is right, and you leave the rest to God. Let God take care of the rest for you.
1: Yes, yes. I rest my case in the hand of God.
0: Yeah.
1: Because I can't go wallowing over it all the time. God bless you. Have a nice day.
0: God bless you, Sister Pam. Have a great day. All right. Bye-bye. Good morning. Okay, that person is not here. Let's continue to listen to the song. This song here.
2: Is a new creation come?
0: Is the glory of the... Yes, good morning, caller.
3: Morning, Pastor. Morning.
0: Good morning.
3: How are you today?
0: Good, and you?
3: Pastor, thank you for the prayer. Thank you for the word. And Pastor, some leaders thinking that they are above God, but it's only time will tell, and they will know what time it is. Pastor
0: Lester,
3: I just want to wish all my family a blessed Wednesday today. All those hearing my voice over here abroad, I want to wish everybody a blessed Wednesday today, and everybody take care of yourself. Those who are sick in their family, the shorting, everybody both here and abroad who are suffering from difficulties, I just want to tell them to put their faith in the Lord, and He will deliver us from all what we are going through. And thank you, and everybody have a blessed day.
0: All right, blessings on you, blessings on you. Good morning, caller. Good morning.
4: Is that Q95?
0: Yes, it is.
4: Is that Pastor?
0: Say that again.
4: Are you Pastor Ron?
0: No, I'm not Pastor Ron. This is Pastor Lester here.
4: Pardon?
0: Pastor Lester. Lester George.
4: Lester, let me tell you something. Would you play that song by Cox?
0: You're breaking up.
4: Pardon?
0: You're breaking up. I'm not hearing.
4: I know. I'm tired of reporting that, you know, to cable and wireless.
0: Yeah.
4: Play what? Cox.
0: I'm sorry. You keep going in and out. It keeps
4: of what I said.
0: I'm sorry, caller.
4: Goodbye.
0: Okay. Have a good day. Is anyone worthy?

0: Good morning, caller. Hi, good morning.
1: Good morning. How are you?
0: I'm good, and you?
1: I'm good and blessed. I just want to say thank you to you for coming here this morning, for blessing us with the word and the prayer. May God continue to bless you, keep your steps, and may He order your doings always. Thank you, Pastor.
0: You're welcome, and blessings on you as well.
1: Today. And I want to say good morning to my family in Grand Forks. I pray God's blessings over them. May He guide and keep them. And may we all adhere to the word of God and do the things that are right in God's eyes. Thank you, and have a blessed day.
0: Amen. Blessings on you. Have a super fantastic day yourself as well.
1: Thank you, thank you, thank you.
0: You're bye-bye. Welcome. Bye-bye. He is worthy. He is worthy. He is worthy. Worthy of all your praise, worthy of all your honor. He is worthy.

Holy are you, Lord. Holy is this Lamb of God. He is worthy, he is worthy. And because of his holiness, because of who he is, our hearts should be so moved to continuously do what is right, because he continues to do what is right by us. Be moved to do what is right, because it's your way of honoring a worthy God. All right? He is worthy and he is holy.

0: Oh yes, he is worthy. We know he is. We know he is. He is worthy of all our praise. That's a wonderful God. That's a loving God. That's a good, good Father. That's who he is. And as I leave you here this morning, remember, as you go out today, do what is right. Regardless of what everybody else thinks, do what is right, because your Father is a just God. And we want to always ensure that we live in obedience to what our Father says. So go out there today and do what is right. My name is Lester George, and it was good being here on the big station Q95 for your Rise and Shine program this morning. I pray that as you go out today, you will have a great day today. Be blessed. All right? Ensure that you do what is right. Blessings on every one of you.
1: No matter the color of your skin, no matter whether you're a police officer in a uniform, no matter whether you're somebody trying to get home or driving down the street with your girlfriend, one thing that we are all learning is that life is so fragile. One blink and the person you love is gone. Just one second, one flash, and what started out as a beautiful day turns into something horrible. And I admit to you, it changes the way I deal with people. You know how you care for somebody, but you don't say nothing. You just kind of, you know, see you later. I'm learning to say something. I'm learning to make myself open my heart and say, you know, I love you. I appreciate you. Thank you for those biscuits you made. I love the way you tell jokes all the time. I'm glad you're my friend. I look kind of mushy and I get kind of silly, and it goes against my machoism. But I'm learning that if you love somebody, you better say something. You better say something. Don't allow the petty things that we can all fall out. It's so easy to fall out. You can fall out with people. It's so easy to be angry over things that don't even matter. Don't allow those petty things to stop you from loving and caring and nurturing and reaching out to people. Can I get an amen?

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1: Good morning. This is the morning news for today, Wednesday, August 12, 2026. I'm Krishina Joseph. In the headlines, Justice Dr. Irvin Andre warned Dominica is now on a trajectory towards a severe systemic disruption rather than positive transformation. In other news, a 33-year-old Saudi Arabian national died following a shooting incident on Monday in St. Lucia, and the UK is on course to record its warmest summer ever. The news is brought to you with the very kind compliments of Discover Dominica Authority. Details coming up.
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1: First up this morning, Justice Dr. Irvin Andre cautioned that Dominica is currently on a trajectory towards severe systemic disruption rather than positive transformation, while acknowledging comments regarding the desire for local citizens to voice their opinions. Dr. Andre argued that the core challenge does not stem from resident voters. Instead, he pointed to the organized importation of individuals from various regions within the Eastern Caribbean and beyond, noting that external actors are actively working to manipulate election outcomes and undermine the integrity of the voting process.
2: There's no biblical road to Damascus in Dominica, as we speak. There's only a road to destruction, a road to damnation. Now, Simeon said something I'm gonna agree with him. He said, I hope that people of goodwill will send a clear message. Simeon, they will, but that's not the problem. The problem are those persons who are going to be imported from every nook and cranny in Dominica, from every corner in the Eastern Caribbean and elsewhere. You made mention about this big guy from Santa Roma who is actively playing his role in stealing elections. Therein lies the problem. Therein lies the plague. Because if that process is replicated throughout Dominica, you could see the infestation.
1: Justice Dr. Irvin Andre. Speaking on the radio program, The Workers' Voice, United Workers Party, PRO, Glenroy Coffey, emphasized that the electoral system serves as a central pillar of democracy and it must be protected from any threats. Coffey commended ongoing efforts to maintain vigilance regarding electoral oversight, noting that such actions reflect the proactive approach of the United Workers Party in addressing public concerns early and effectively.
3: You cannot have your main pillar of democracy under threat, which is the electoral system, and at no time we are going to tolerate that. So I want to commend you again for being vigilant and the work that you do. That is the kind of work that we do in the United Workers Party to ensure that things are going good. And sometimes, you know, people criticize us for being on the ball. And we are not reacting, you know, we are proactive. And when you're in a proactive situation, then you can catch everything very early. And I'm happy that you did it in a decent way. And that's the way we operate in decency and with respect. And you were able to write to them.
1: United Workers Party, PRO, Glenroy Coffey. A Girardel farmer has harvested more than 250 pounds of seasoning pepper under a government-supported initiative aimed at boosting local production and strengthening Dominica's agricultural sector. The Ministry of Agriculture implemented a mini seasoning pepper program earlier this year to increase domestic production and help address potential shortages faced by agro-processors during the annual independent season. The initiative also supports the Dominica Export and Import Agency, DEXIA, in supplying its fresh produce markets. Participating farmers were provided with 432 seasoning pepper seedlings each, along with fertilizers to assist with crop development during the early stages of production. The program initially targeted the establishment of 1 acre of seasoning peppers among 10 farmers. However, following adjustments to the program, the target was revised to 0.5 acre involving 5 farmers. The ministry said the early results demonstrate the potential impact of targeted agricultural assistance, with South Region farmer Clint Pemberton of Girardel becoming the first participant to establish his plants and record a harvest exceeding 250 pounds of seasoning pepper. Opposition Senator Lorraine Henderson-Reed says Dominica's economic reality is being shaped by competing priorities between agriculture and tourism, while the country also remains dependent on the Citizenship by Investment CBI program. Speaking during the 2026-2027 budget debate in Parliament, Senator Henderson Reed called on the government to take greater account of the economic conditions currently confronting Dominican citizens.
4: We would interpret that the budget presentation would focus on building long-term resilience, stability, sustainability, economic self-reliance, food security, and climate resilience, and safeguarding social, economic, and environmental gains against setbacks like climate shocks and economic instability. Mr. Speaker, we must consider the economic reality facing Dominicans today, the practical, objective conditions of financial and commercial life, such as our inflation, debt, the cost of living, and the cost of doing business here. The economic reality facing the citizens of this country is that we are tugging between agriculture and tourism. But the truth of the matter is, we are heavily reliant on the citizen by investment programs. The core fiscal narrative that the Minister for Finance presented in the budget address did not connect raw numbers to public goals, shaping how our people understand the country's economic health, debt, and the need for investment.
1: Henderson Reed has welcomed the government's announcement of a crop insurance program for farmers, describing it as a positive step towards strengthening support for the agricultural sector. She stressed that all farmers should have equal access to the program, regardless of their political affiliations.
4: Diving right in, Mr. Speaker, let's take a look at the Ministry of Agriculture, Fisheries, Blue and Green Economy, a ministry dear to my heart. If you know me, you will know that I'm a farm girl. Farm life, the best life. Mr. Speaker, based on the budget address on Tuesday, I acknowledge and I am pleased that the government will take an additional step to protect farmers by procuring crop insurance at no cost to the farmers. Valued at $1.5 million. Interestingly, I was having a crop insurance protection conversation some weeks ago with someone who works at the insurance agency, who was recommended that farmers should get insurance, especially those who have the planting and the fig. I like to lean once they hear hurricane, lean in before the hurricane blow. And to hear this was a bit comforting, because this is a very important aspect for farmers now in this time, to help with protecting your financial gain from natural disasters.
1: Opposition Senator Lauren Henderson Reed. President of the National Cooperative Credit Union, NCCU, Clement Masler, has said the NCCU is committed to education during the financial institution's scholarship presentation ceremony on Tuesday. 19 scholarships were awarded to students who will begin secondary school in September. They were awarded in the names of credit union pioneers who have given and continue to give exceptional service to the credit union movement. Masler said the NCCU scholarship package provides a comprehensive package designed to ease the financial burden on families.
5: Provision of textbooks and school supplies up to $700 per student, an annual uniform allowance of $500. 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Payment of the Caribbean Certificate of Secondary Level Competence Examinations fee for recommended third formers, and payment for the Caribbean Secondary School Education Certificate fees for fifth form recipients. 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Had it not been for our belief in you, we would not have invested so much. And you are special to us, and you are the ones that will carry the torch tomorrow. 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
1: President of the National Cooperative Credit Union, Clement Masler. Meanwhile, former St. Martin Primary School student Grace Destiny Centville will attend the Convent High School in September, and she thanked the NCCU for selecting her for one of the 19 scholarships.
6: I am deeply honored to be a recipient of the Joseph E. Dobbin Merit Scholarship. I would like to express my sincere gratitude to the National Cooperative Credit Union. Thank you to the Board of Directors and Management for investing in the education and future of young people like me. As a true community financial partner, NCCU continues to make a positive difference in the lives of students and families across the region, and I am grateful to be one of its scholarship recipients. Since my father passed away, my mother has worked hard to provide for me. This scholarship will help ease that burden as she supports me through high school, and for that, I will always be truly grateful.
1: Recipient of the Josephine Dobbin Merit Scholarship, Grace Destiny Centeville. The Dominica Football Association, DFA, announced the appointment of Kurt Hurd as head coach of the Dominica Senior Men's National Team. Hurd is a UEFA license holder and a Scottish FA coach educator, and has served as interim head coach of the Senior Men's National Team since January 2026. According to the DFA, during that period, he worked to strengthen the team's tactical structure, preparation, and high performance standards. He has an extensive background in football development, with coaching and technical experience across Scotland, Spain, Malaysia, Australia, Kazakhstan, and Dominica. His previous roles include technical director at Villarreal CF Malaysia, as well as coaching positions with Dundee United FC, Livingston FC, and several other clubs and football programs. The association said it looks forward to Hurd continuing the work undertaken with the senior men's national team as the program prepares for upcoming international competitions. In other news this morning, 33-year-old Abdallah Ragab Abozorik, a Saudi Arabian national, died following a shooting incident in St. Lucia. According to reports, the incident took place Monday evening at Chinatown in Marigot. More in this KGN Caribbean News report.
7: Police officers were called to the scene after reports of gunfire and found the victim inside a vehicle. He later died from his injuries. Investigators have not said what led to the shooting and no suspects have been identified. The Major Crimes Unit is handling the investigation and is asking anyone with information to contact police.
1: And the United Kingdom is on course to record its warmest summer on record, according to the country's National Weather Service. Statistics show that the current recorded mean temperature across the UK from June 1 to August 10, 2026 was just under 16.5 degrees Celsius, 1.88 degrees higher than the average for the same period between 1991 and 2020. We have more in this Euronews report.
8: The figures also show last month was the driest July on record for England and Wales. Nearly three-quarters of England and the whole of Wales is already officially in drought. Last week, the Met Office had issued amber heat alerts for parts of the UK, with temperatures expected to reach up to 37 degrees Celsius in some areas. Western mainland Europe is also gearing up to face yet another heat wave this week. Europe is the world's fastest warming continent, with temperatures rising at around twice the global average. This summer's record temperatures has left 38% of Europe's land in drought.
1: And that's the morning news. Here's a recap of the headlines. Justice Dr. Irvin Andre warned Dominica is now on a trajectory towards severe systemic disruption rather than positive transformation. In other news, a 33-year-old Saudi Arabian national died following a shooting incident on Monday in St. Lucia, and the UK is on course to record its warmest summer ever. The news was brought to you with the very kind compliments of Discover Dominica Authority. I've been your presenter, Krishna Joseph. Please stay tuned for your morning notices.
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1: Welcome to the morning notices for today, Wednesday, August 12, 2026. 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If you experience any difficulty accessing your account or require assistance, please contact the customer service team at 255-6118, 255-6014, 255-6024, or 255-6000. Persons in receipt of an age pension from the Dominica Social Security are invited to attend DSS's Pensioners Appreciation Day to be held at the State House grounds on Thursday, September 17, 2026 from 9:30 a.m. to 12:30 p.m. The event is part of activities in commemoration of the 50th anniversary of the Dominica Social Security and is meant to acknowledge the invaluable contribution that age pensioners have made to the growth of Social Security over the years. Join them for a morning of fellowship, entertainment, and appreciation as they honor and celebrate you. To confirm your attendance, please call 255-8311 or 275-2600 no later than Monday, August 31, 2026. You could also confirm your attendance through the Village Council office in your community. They look forward to welcoming and celebrating with you. Duasco informs the general public that Duasco's office at Roseau will be closed from 12 p.m. today, Wednesday, August 12, 2026, to allow staff to attend a meeting. Normal business will resume on Thursday, August 13, 2026 at 8 a.m. Duasco regrets any inconvenience caused and thanks customers for their understanding. The Customs and Excise Division will conduct a sale by public auction on Thursday, August 13, 2026 and Friday, August 14, 2026 at 9 a.m. respectively at the Queen's Warehouse, Deepwater Harbor. The list of items will be made available on the Customs and Excise Division website, www.customs.gov.dm. Members of the Marigot Cooperative Credit Union are hereby invited to attend the Society's 70th Annual General Meeting, which will be held on Sunday, August 16, 2026 at 3 p.m. at the Will Strathmore Stevens School in Weirs, Marigot. 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Early bird prizes will be awarded.
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3: Welcome to the reading of the Rhapsody of Realities by Christ Embassy. Today is Tuesday, the 11th of August, 2026, above the elements of this world. Wherefore, if ye be dead with Christ from the rudiments of the world, why, as though living in the world, are ye subject to ordinances? Colossians 2:20. As a child of God, you're not subject to the elements of this world. This isn't mere rhetoric. It's the revelation of your nature and position in Christ. The Bible says you're dead with Christ to the rudiments, the elemental principles of this world. That means they don't govern you. You reign over them. Always remember that being born again, you're not of this world. You're superior to Satan and the disabling influences of this world. You're not subject to the same limitations of the unregenerate man. There's a higher law by which you live, the law of the spirit of life, and it overrides the natural laws of this world. For example, when faced with harsh weather conditions, the natural response for the natural man is to yield and say, it's too cold or it's unbearably hot, and then adapt to such natural elements. But faith responds differently. You rise above it. You declare your dominion over the elements of this world. When you're confronted with an unfavorable condition in your health or finances, don't accept them as final. Don't live by the projections of so-called economic and medical experts. Rather, respond on the basis of God's word. The word of God is the governing principle of the divine life in you. It overrides the natural laws and elements of this world. The Apostle John affirms, "Ye are of God, little children, and have overcome them." 1 John 4:4. Act on the word. Refuse to be limited by natural conditions. You don't have to deny their existence, but you must prohibit their authority over you. The Lord Jesus said, "Be of good cheer, I have overcome the world." John 16:33. He overcame the world, its systems and elements, and when he did, you were in him. Walk in this consciousness and consistently manifest victory, dominion and excellence over the systems, structures and elements of this world. Please repeat the prayer for today. Dear Father, I thank you for the life of victory you've given me in Christ. I'm not subject to the elements of this world, for the law of the spirit of life in Christ Jesus is at work in me. I walk in dominion and exercise authority over the circumstances, systems, structures, and principles of this world today, in Jesus' name. Amen. Further study Colossians chapter 2, verse 20, Romans chapter 8, verse 2, Galatians chapter 4, verse 3. Thank you for listening to today's edition of Rhapsody of Realities. We trust that today's message has enriched your spirit and brought God's word alive in your heart. 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Now, if you have never given your life to the Lord Jesus Christ, please pray this prayer with all your heart as we lead you in the prayer of salvation.
4: If you've never received Christ into your heart, if you've never experienced this life of Christ that I'm talking to you about, this is your moment. Say these words. Say, "Oh Lord God, I believe in Jesus Christ, the Son of God. I believe He died to save me. I believe God raised Him from the dead, and He's alive today. I confess with my mouth, Jesus Christ is Lord of my life from this day. And by my faith in Him, I receive eternal life into my heart, into my spirit. Thank you, Lord, for saving my soul. I have eternal life now. I'm a child of God now. I am born again. Thank you, Lord,

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Cover me. Oh, Lord. Cover me. Just breathe on your people, God.

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Good morning, Dominica. Good morning to you. It's 8:10 in the morning. It's a Wednesday. It's Wednesday the 12th of August in the year 2026. Good morning and welcome, welcome, welcome. Welcome to the hot seat, Dominica's most talked about talk show. Wherever you are, whatever you may be doing at this time, the pleasure is mine in the morning. Our first stop this morning, the Greens Line. If it's your birthday today, happy birthday. If it's your anniversary, happy anniversary. And if there's death in the family, our deepest, deepest sympathies.

Good morning and happy birthday to Joanne Abraham, coming from her loving children, friends and family. Wishing her a wonderful day today. Good morning, Joanne Abraham. Good morning.

Hey, good morning to you, Robbo. You celebrated your birthday this week. Happy belated birthday from Lilin this morning. Good morning, advance birthday greetings to Francine. Good morning to you, Lilin. Happy birthday in advance. So my boy Robbo celebrated his birthday earlier this week. Happy, happy birthday. Big Jeff, Mr. Jeff Charles, my cousin Jeff Charles, in La Pointe. Good morning and happy birthday. Hope you're feeling much better from all your family and friends and your children too. Good morning to you, Jeff Charles. Children and grandchildren.

0: Let's go to the telephone. Hello, talk to me. Good morning.
1: Matt, good morning.
0: Morning to you, Marlon. How are you doing?
1: I just take this opportunity and say happy, happy birthday to my niece, Cassandra George, better known as Cassie. Today is her birthday.
0: Mm-hmm.
1: She lives at 98 Bath Estate. Greetings come from her loving mother, Mrs. Tessa George Peters, her father-in-law, Wilford Peters, her sister in the USA, Adele, and her two nephews, G and AJ, her niece, Allison, in America, not forgetting her daughter at Bath Estate, Skyler, better known as Sky, her husband, Stephen Webster, her little troublesome son, and from Auntie Marlene, wishing her all the best today, all her fans, her friends, her customers, and everybody, all her neighbors want to wish her happy, happy birthday. Happy birthday. And I want you to play that song for her.
0: Which one is
1: song
0: that?
1: Song of Hope. And let me just say, happy anniversary and happy appreciation day to the Dominica Social Security, 50 years of good service from the 1st of February. It was their anniversary until now. I want to tell Mrs. Janie Jajak, keep up the good work, Mrs. Lloyd, Mr. Joseph Lewis, and all the other people at the Dominica Social Security, least but not last. I want to say a special good morning to my favorite doctor, Dr. Giselle Allport. She have another name. She's a genius. Genius. So, Dr. Giselle Allport, may God bless you, protect you, guide you all through your life. Take care of yourself. And Rufan Mopia, good morning to you. Mr. Julius Corbett, one of the best manager in Ed Bank, was the best manager in Ed Bank. Norman Shillingford in the USA, Bolo, and not forgetting Sister Pam. I love that name, Sister Pam. And Mr. Afi Mate, a pleasant good morning to you, you and your loving, caring wife. And least but not last, Mrs. Patricia John Amsel in St. Martin, that is the daughter of Patrick John, her husband Cedo, your daughter Cedricia, and your grandchild Pato, take care of yourself. I wish you all the best. Matt, thank you, and God bless you from my heart within my lips. And play that song for me, Songs of Hope. When I hear that song, I exercise on that, and I put my radio full volume. Thank you.
0: Thank you. Thank you, Marlon. Thank you.
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2: 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And I

0: Charity deplored. Equal rights. Totally ignored. Wisdom.
1: Wisdom. And ingenuity.
0: Working in accord. Simply to afford. Such inventions.
1: Such inventions as thermonuclear warfare.
0: And environmental warfare.
1: And I wonder now,
0: where do we go from here?
1: Where do

0: No one can deny the price of progress is high. Real high, huh? I just woke up with that sound in mind this morning, huh?
1: I see.
0: My friend in Trinidad and Tobago, how you doing?

0: Good morning to you. Good morning. Hello, yes. Uh-huh. Hello.
1: Very good morning to you, Matt.
0: My brother, how are you doing? How are you doing? Yes.
1: I think you have the wrong profession.
0: The wrong profession?
1: Yeah, you should be a Californian. You know the lyrics so well.
0: Oh, yes.
1: I know that song too. And the other part, you will play it coming up. Mm-hmm. Children making children.
0: Yes.
1: For the part of BBS. It's a very, very well-constructed song.
0: Oh.
1: Okay, I want to send out greetings, Matt, to your, you know them.
0: Mm-hmm.
1: To Kellyanne McGraw, you know Foxy from Kingsville. That's his daughter. Kellyanne McGraw of Kingsville, today is her birthday. Coming from her mom, Merlin, father, Irvin, better known as Foxy, brother, Kern, sister, Kermai, daughter, Kernisha, Mrs. Merlian, and Makani. Right? No, Makani is the, no, sorry, Makani is Kwan. Right, Mrs. Merlian and Makani, yeah. All right, and that is also coming from Teacher Lufa, wishing her. Do you know about all Foxy children, I got them in?
0: Uh-huh.
1: Yes, all of them. And whenever they have their birthday or anniversary, they always invite Teacher Lufa. Very good family, very, very good family. And I see we remind Foxy in our prayers, he's not too well. You know?
0: Right.
1: But the wife is running the business right now. She called me at 6 o'clock.
0: Right.
1: Yeah. So today is the birthday of her daughter, Kellyanne McGraw. And continue playing that song, Matt, and have a blessed day.
0: Have a blessed day, too. Have a blessed day. Teacher Luther. My

0: How you doing?
1: I'm happy I lifted your spirits this morning, Olive, out there in Connecticut. Only John knows. Nelly Nichols, good morning to you.

0: Dorian Dorival, good morning to you. Lucille, good morning to you. My friend at the park in Florida, good morning to you.
1: And I think no one can deny that the price of progress is high. Really, really high.
0: Good morning to you. Good morning, yes. Uh-huh.
2: Hi, good morning.
0: Morning
2: I'm
0: to you.
2: From Martinique.
0: Martinique, huh?
2: Excuse me?
0: Go ahead, yes.
2: Yes, I am wanting to wish my nephew a happy birthday. That's Kristen Pasco.
0: Okay.
2: Yesterday. And also to my niece, Christel Pasco.
0: Mm-hmm.
2: His birthday today, and I want to tell him I love him very much. And wishing them a fantastic day today. And I'm best friends from the Auntie Martinique, Auntie Anne.
0: Okay, Auntie Anne, thank you, and Martinique. Ça va bien?
1: Now the question is, right in context, what shall we...
3: Good morning, Matt. Matt, I would like to extend birthday greetings to Marilyn Allen and Sherrianne Blaise of La Plaine, both celebrating their birthday today. Wishing them all the best, many, many more years, and lots of love. Sherrianne and Marilyn, enjoy your day. Give God thanks for everything. Matt, you have a blessed day.

0: Good morning to you. Good morning. Yes.
1: Hey, Mr. Pelletier, blessings to you. What's up?
0: Blessings to you too.
1: Your first few words, I say, maybe not have a mean to chewing gum in his mouth. You sound a little strange.
0: No, not good. Not good.
1: Okay, I think the flu or something. Anyway, salute, blessings to you, sir. Matt, let me extend my greetings, gratitude, appreciation, love, and blessings to all my guardian angels. Eternally indebted, grateful, and thankful, Matt.
0: Mm-hmm.
1: I want to say, you know, all friends, all foes, all lovers, all haters, the good, the bad, and the ugly, thanks for molding me into the piece of metal I am. Highly appreciative. Matt, and I just want to tell people, the toxicity in your poison does not just kill those who you want to kill. You that administer in that poison, you're dying. Maybe you might die slower, but eventually that poison will kill you. Stop displaying hate. Stop displaying unforgiveness. Stop displaying iniquity and sorcery and laughing in front of you, and we are not trying to kill each other. We're talking about other people, but we does not examine ourselves, Matt. Thank you.
0: Thank you. Thank you. You will never reach your destination if you stop and throw stones at every dog that barks. Huh? Somebody's nice.
2: Craziness increase.
0: Inspirational thought this morning. You will never reach your destination if you stop and throw stones at every dog that barks.

0: Maslin Edwards, New Jersey, good morning to you. Love to everyone. Love to wish Nancy Fountain and his wife and all the patriot people of Dominica. Happy belated birthday to David Edwards, who celebrated yesterday. Good morning to Annie Edwards. Love alone. Maslin Edwards in New Jersey.
1: And I think no one can deny
0: that the price of progress is high.

0: Good morning. Hello, yes. Good morning. Good morning. Nobody there. I'm so sorry. I think Marlene requested a song this morning. Let's see if we can give her a 3 minutes of that one. Okay, Marlene? That's a song that's on everybody's mind these days, huh? A song of hope. Zwi Duluga.
1: Someday things will work out for my good.
0: Condolences to Elements.
1: I've cried in the dark.
0: And the rest of the family. Coming from Ruth Ann, I heard that your mother passed yesterday, of course. My friend Colin in Boston. That's also your mom as well. All the family there, Element agencies. To the entire family, we say our deepest sympathies.

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1: Matt Clarence Christian just like to call the radio station.
0: Mm-hmm. I think we played the wrong one.
1: Matt, I would like to extend my deepest sympathy to Marcus Lestrade from La Plaine. His mother, Teacher Agnes, passed away yesterday, I think, and I just got the news about it, you know, and he's a very good friend of mine from long, long, long ago. We went to school during the same era, and my deepest sympathy to him and his family. Thank you very much.
0: I think the P.S. Missy, that's a mom as well. To the entire family, we say our deepest sympathies. Brother Alvin Thomas, good morning to you.

at the people of Union Estate, calling on solid waste this morning to clear the garbage in that area, Union Estate, La Pointe. It's been 3 weeks, you know, these people have been waiting for the rubbish trucks to pick up their garbage.

0: Somebody give me another word, some other words there. It's not every dog that bark to say mash. That's your grandmother's words, huh? As I said, if you will never get to your destination if you have to throw stones at every dog that backs, huh? Brother Pressy, good morning to you. All right, thank you, thank you, thank you, thank you. We're going to come back, Dominica, right after this.
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3: 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The big four with multi-X evening draw winning numbers are 7, 5, 6, and 7. The multi-X ball chosen was FP. The pick two with multi-X evening draw winning numbers are 3 and 0. The multi-X ball chosen was 2X. The one-off evening draw winning numbers are 2, 2, and 5. The daily three with multi-X evening draw winning numbers are 3, 3, and 3. The multi-X ball chosen was FP and there were 245 winners. The next evening draw is on Tuesday, 11th August 2026. 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

Good morning again, Dominica. Good morning. It's an open line this Wednesday. And the numbers are 449-3095, 449-3096, and 449-3097. It's an open line. It's a Wednesday, Dominica. Good morning again. Good morning. Good morning.

0: Good morning to you, yes. Mm-hmm. Hello? Hello? Hello? Uh-oh. Hello, good morning, yes. Uh-oh. Let's get back to the telephone. Are you there, caller? Yes.
1: Good morning, Matt.
0: Morning to you. Morning.
1: What's happening, partner? You cool?
0: Okay, for now, yes. Thank you.
1: Okay. To me, I hear make an announcement. I heard you talk about somebody laboring. Is it Francis Boy laboring today?
0: The guy, yes. I think the port worker. I think this afternoon, yes. This afternoon.
1: Oh, this afternoon?
0: This afternoon, yes.
1: You have no idea about the time?
0: No, I haven't gotten any time yet, but I'll find out in a minute. I'll let you know, okay?
1: Okay, yeah, okay.
0: Thank you.
1: Okay.
0: Yes.
1: Thank you, and take care of yourself.
0: Thank you.
1: Where's my man? Everybody
0: good for now. Thank you. Okay. Bye-bye, all right. Good morning to you. Hello, talk to me, yes? Uh-huh.
2: Matt, good morning.
0: Morning to you, morning.
2: And you okay?
0: I'm okay, yes.
2: Aren't you okay? I'm happy.
0: All right, I'm happy
2: Matt,
0: too.
2: But I understood RSS was here or is here. Do you know what they were here for?
0: No, I have no idea. I thought, because somebody told me RSS is usually here, the plane is usually on the airport, you know, on a weekly basis. I don't know if they're here for any particular reason, no. I don't know.
2: I hear the reason, but I don't want to see it.
0: Well, if you're not factual, you can't say it, huh?
2: Very well.
0: All right. Thank you. A lot of, you know, I got a lot of phone calls last night as it relates to this missing child. I'm hearing that police may be making some progress. I can't speculate at this time, but I'm hearing a lot of searches have been taking place in the Penville, Capuchin area. Well, as to what is taking place. I cannot tell you specifically, huh? But there's been heightened searches going on there in the north as it relates to this young child. Hello, talk to me on the telephone, yes? Uh-huh.
3: Yes, morning, Matt.
0: Morning to you, sir.
3: Yeah, I doesn't disrespect people. I give in my own opinion, my own thoughts. Nobody can tell me how to say it.
0: Okay.
3: Listen to me. Mm-hmm. A lot of Dominicans, especially the elder people, that have a thing in them, like as though, you know, Clinton is the do it all, or the best thing ever since Jesus Christ walked on water. That is their opinion. In my opinion, Lennox is bitter. Why I will say that? Yesterday, I told him, and I was in a place eating, and I met two people. Some people don't have the courage or the brave to call, like me. The person telling me to ask him the question, why he cannot congratulate Kara. If you play back the tape, up to now, the man cannot congratulate Kara. You know why the person telling me to say that? They find it a man like Capitoli that everybody know that is red like blood can call and say he congratulated Hillary because he's his personal friend out of politics. And a man like Lennox that was the former aspiring to be prime minister, he up to now he cannot congratulate Kara. That is part one. And part two now, when I told him, no, the person say no, if he can say straight off, he willing to work with Thompson Fountain, you would maybe not pick that up. Yeah, Lennox, yeah, I willing to work with Thompson Fountain by staying away because he don't want to listen. You play that back, that is what you're hearing. That is the reason why I will always say, if election call today or tomorrow, I not God, I don't believe workers will see the light of day because of the bitter elder people in the party. Mr. Linton, like as though, yeah, Linton time is past and it can come back. Bye-bye.
0: All right, again, your opinion. But also you have to respect his opinion as well, huh? 4493095. Politics, huh? Hello, talk to me on the telephone, yes? Are you there, caller? Yes. Yes, caller. Nobody home.

0: Some of the says, man, ask Mr. Pass the message to Mr. LinkedIn that we should not get involved in this BS right now. We can't win with that division if we want to remove the government. As for Gregory Nassif, this letter was arrogant and belligerent. Now he has karma. Thompson Fountain himself, let go of the arrogance and come together to build the country. Hello, on the telephone, yes. Just reading some notes.
1: Good morning.
0: Morning to you, sir. How are you?
1: I'm good. Matt, do you remember when Reginald Ostrey made that statement when he said that Dominica is behind in everything, Matt?
0: I remember.
1: Good. Matt, I was on the port on Friday. And something I saw in Portsmouth, I saw something and it hit my heart.
0: Okay.
1: And it made me believe that Dominica is really backward in everything. But the government of Dominica knows that every time there is Creole Festival, there is Breakfast Fest, Carnival, Independence, whatever big activity Dominica have, the government of Dominica know that Portsmouth Port and Anzime is a port of entry for all the French countries. Matt, am I right or not?
0: You're right.
1: Matt, I saw a group of people, almost 70-something French people, from 8 o'clock in the morning, in the hot sun, sit down on the port. Some of them sit down on the back. Some of them sit down by the security booth. There was no shelter in the hot sun for the people to sit down. And when I make my investigation and say, why are these people there for so long? Because I there from 8 o'clock till 10:30, I still there, and these people are still there. What is it these people waiting for? They're telling me that they called the immigration officer. And the immigration officer said that the postal vehicle went out and it haven't come back yet. So that's why the immigration have not reached on the port to clear these people so these people can go on the way. But you know how embarrassing that is in our country? You know well that postal is a port of entry for any activity, bike show, breakfast, any activity Dominica have. It is a port entry. You're telling me you not have an immigration office on that port. You don't have an immigration on that port for when these people come, so the immigration can clear these people and let these people go on the merry-go-round. You have these people in the hot sun, sit down, waiting. What happened to the Minister of Tourism? What happened to the Minister of National Security? You telling me are you not seeing those things for us to make our country look like a country? All your people coming in our country to enjoy themselves and they have to be suffering before they can enter? In the hot sun, these people sit down. You have people that have to be buying food for them people outside in the gate, in them bars, and pass it in the gate for them because why they cannot go outside? What kind of country are you running there? And when you talk like that, people telling you, you're bringing down your country. When you talk like that, people saying, oh, it's because you don't like the government. No, this is not don't like the government. We have to do things right. We have to put things in place to have people comfortable. We need tourism in our country. You know what I'm saying? All the activities we have in Dominica is very good because it's bringing in tourism. When people come in the country, they're spending money. You understand? So we have to make them comfortable. And you're telling me you don't have an immigration booth on the port. And an immigration officer is waiting for them when these people for when they come. You're telling me that the vehicle in Portsmouth go out and it don't come yet. That's why immigration don't come yet. Then why the immigration didn't walk their skin on the port? Look, Portsmouth, I'm just there. Why didn't you walk and come if they don't have a vehicle? The Prime Minister has three SUVs driving him up and down everywhere he go in. Why did they not give them police station, one of them, at least make each police station have a vehicle for people to do what they have to do? But it is time for us to ask ourselves a question in this country. A prime minister is living in an apartment for $64,000, plus every expense is on the country, and yet still, Dominicans are not comfortable in nothing they're doing, because we don't have fire truck, we don't have garbage truck, and we don't have ambulance, we don't have this, we don't have that, and you're telling me this government is still coming for the people of Dominica to vote for them. But we're going to send a message for them in Rosenhof on the 7th of next month. We will send a clear message for them, and we will make them to understand that the time expires. We want them no more. Now this new change is the workers' turn now. The blue wave is coming. But have a good morning.
0: Have a good morning now. Some people were asking about the funeral services there for this guy, Otis, who passed as a result of the freak accident in the port. There's a motorcade planned from the port. I'm hearing that's at 1 o'clock. Viewing at 1:30. Funeral at 2:00.

0: We have a stop coming up with Tropical Shipping in a minute. Hello, talk to me on the telephone. Are you there? Yes.
1: Yeah, good morning, Matt.
0: Morning to you, sir.
1: Yeah, Martin, one of the biggest problems I see with this administration is priority. The priority levels don't, you know, Roosevelt's carriage is living in an era of we must have a big mansion for the president. We must have a big mansion for the prime minister. That's how he sees. That's what he believes makes a country great. And that's where he goes wrong. Because when he made that deal with the Chinese, they did all the other pillars, and the last pillar was to rebuild the hospital. They built the state house. They built everything, all those stadium, all those things, and then the hospital last. Their priorities are not in the right order. Obviously, the hospital should have been first for the people, people who are sick. Get the hospital built first. So that is part of the problem. He lives in this area where, you know, you remember when they were talking about the state house, Matt? Even Mr. Julius Timothy put his mouth in it, saying that the amount of revenue it would generate because tourists would come and take pictures there. You remember that? They're living there. People don't come to Dominica to see houses. People come to Dominica to see waterfalls, and you should have good facilities for them. They shouldn't. A Dominican shouldn't be running with a bucket after a tourist uses a toilet to flush it. And I've seen that over and over and over. They're not after the important things. They're just after things that they think Dominicans are impressed. Or, well, maybe Dominicans are impressed by big buildings. But the thing is, we need proper facilities for our tourism industry. And a lot of times we see it's falling apart. They're not properly maintained. Enough said.
0: Good morning again. Let's see if we can take a voice note at this time. It's what time? It's 5 to the hour of 9 o'clock. Hello.
2: Matt, you know what this guy is saying about is true, Matt. Matt, I had a few friends here, Matt, million of friends, Matt. And I told them about the island, you know, where I'm from, because, you know, I work with them. So they went on a, you know, they went on the Caribbean, you know. To have a Caribbean experience. Anyway, they visited Dominica, man. And, bro, they love Dominica. They love it. They love everything about it. But, bro, believe me, man, we backward when come for the entering into Dominica, bro. We backward. And I just don't understand how we can have those small, them small ports and them small airports, you know, place of entry, and we cannot manage that. I wonder how we're going to manage our international airport, because I asked myself, you know, saying, you know, they said, it is bad entering and leaving the island, you know. They love the island. There's a lot of things, you know, they could see for development. And this is people that could come to that island and invest, you know. People that could meet with the right authority and do things, you know. So I was telling them all about that, you know, Jackie, you know what, let's go Dominica, visit Dominica. You know, they spoke to a few people, they love them, you know, they say the people are friendly, you know, the customer service is okay, you know. But when come for the whole in the approach, the entering and the standard to prove the standard of the country, man. Yeah, you know, if you have a home, bro, or you have a business, you know, the first thing you do, you clean in front of the business, you know, you make sure your business look attractive.

0: Good. On the telephone, hello, good morning to you. Yes.
1: Love, life, light, healing, joy, gratitude, courage, and sacrifice. Mr. Pelletier, blessings to you, sir.
0: Blessings to you, sir.
1: Matt, you remember last week when I told you, Matt, if you beat me 5 years ago, and then you meet a gang of men beating me, especially foreigners, and you come to fight on my behalf, and I remember reminding you how you beat me once. Can you remember that, Matt?
0: I remember the conversation, yes.
1: Matt, even when I was telling you, Matt, when you see me and somebody get a problem, I put in on that bag of stones, you know. Hatred is a bag of stones, you know, Matt. Matt, it's a lethal dose of poison, and the person that ingesting it will die. But the person that administering the poison shall surely die as well. The person that ingests it might die, but the person that administers it shall surely die. And I'm not talking about death in the literal sense, metaphorically speaking. Matt, we hold hatred in our hearts. Matt, what is wrong with hateful people? Put your way. Matt, I can't believe how some people can walk around with a cloak of hatred and think that they're protected. You're exposed. You are endangering your own self because you hate so many people. If you fall down that book, Matt, you know, even if I fall down the book, Labor Rights, UWP, Ice Papi, Ice Joshua, Ice, everybody come and lift me up. Matt, everybody is my friend. All those who want to be enemy, too bad for them. When I see them, I laugh. Hey, what's up, my? Why don't call me? I laugh in the people, though. Matt, I cannot be as bitter as Cascara, walking around in my arrogance and think, Matt, everybody is an enemy. Everybody is an opponent. Everybody is a prey for me, the predator, to feed on. How do we live? How do we exist in such a state of affairs when Dominica is going in hell, forced to come up and try to formulate a collective, effective forward movement? Now is the time to be, you know, to start to cannibalize each other. Matt, I am very, very, very hurt, Matt, to see the effort I have put through the years trying to see if we can collectively collaborate and do something sensible. It seems like, Matt, some people, is it Captain? Examine your horns. There are traitors on board. There are people that are bent on seeing Skerrit remain there indefinitely, because if I cannot have it, I will destroy it. I am watching out, my brother, on your bitterness that are destroying audio. Love, eh? Love is the key, oh. And Matt, to tell you the truth, Matt, that how they call it, Matt? The solid waste tax that come in and the privatization. Matt, I want to see who are those people that are going to be in charge of the privatization. Who are the players they're going to give solid waste to? And what amount of foot charges they're going to waiver? And all the kind of maneuvering and machinations and the dirtiness, Matt, to add insult to injury, to bleed a people that is already anemic economically, politically, and socially. Matt, these criminals have to go by any means necessary. Thanks for your time, sir.
0: All right, thank you. Now we're going to stop from our friends there for Tropical Shipping. It's been a while. Let's say good morning to the friends there. Oh, my friend from Tropical Shipping. Stick around.

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2: A good morning to you. How are you doing this morning, Miss Elwin?
3: Good morning,
2: Matt. Is it
3: Matt.
2: Miss now or Mrs. Elwin?
3: Still Miss. Good morning, Matt. And of course, good morning to all the listeners of Q95 Radio. My name is Kimora Elwin, the sales representative of Tropical Shipping Dominica. It's been a while, Matt.
2: It has been a while.
3: Yes. But I'm back again for Tropical in 15, which is brought to you by Tropical Shipping. Of course, we are committed to island life. 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Do not wait until a storm is approaching to begin making plans. Keep these key reminders in mind. Prepare an emergency kit with water, non-perishable food, medication, flashlights, batteries, and important documents. Secure your home and businesses, including your windows, doors, roofs, outdoor furniture, and loose objects. 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
3: 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An important announcement today, Tropical Shipping early closure of our office to encourage our staff to attend the funeral of the late stevedore, Mr. Otis Francis. Our closure time today is at 1 p.m., so just want the listening public to be informed that we'll be closing today to allow staff to go attend to the funeral of Otis Francis.
0: Well, I'm happy to hear that, because somebody's just indicating to me, I was not aware, that maybe a few weeks ago, Tropical Shipping and Diaspora had a stand down in honor of Otis Francis. So I want to say congratulations to you guys for taking that.
3: Yes, and we did that for the Caribbean. 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It was really, you know, heartbreaking. So today we are closing early to allow staff to attend the funeral of Mr. Otis Francis. 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
1: August 15th, Remember Update. The 40th anniversary of the priestly ordination of Monsignor William John Lewis. 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Don't miss the anniversary celebration of the 40th anniversary of priestly ordination of Monsignor William John Lewis. Proceeds go towards the continued renovations of the cathedral. 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And don't forget the exciting Bring and Share on Sunday afternoon at 5 p.m. at the Pastoral Center. Be there.

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0: All right, Dominica. I'll just keep praying that this young lady from Portsmouth, missing for the past few weeks, will be found. And the search has intensified. I think some search parties down there in the Capuchin area. They were in the Penville area a couple days ago. I'm hoping that this morning or in the near future, this young lady missing could be found. One lawman is still in custody, being questioned by the investigators. In the last few days, I think Mr. Blackmore made a statement in Parliament.
1: I'm getting tired and fed up of this element of hypocrisy in this country. And we must stop it. We must stop it. I have no use for people who make it their vocation to interfere with minors and to spoil their lives. Those who rape, I don't like you. Don't call my phone. Those who take advantage of minors, I don't like you. Don't call my phone. I make no apology for that. And this is hypocrisy must stop. And I'm calling on the police. I'm calling those who are engaged at the social services. I'm calling in pastors, bullets, rastas to play a role. And those pastors and those who, by false pretext, present themselves, Mr. Speaker, as disciples of the Lord. I do not like you. When you violate that trust and you destroy the lives of the minors in this country, not only your credentials should be taken away from you, you should be emasculated, Mr. Speaker. And I am therefore calling, Mr. Speaker, and all of us with a role to play, Mr. Speaker, to protect and to safeguard the most vulnerable in our mix, especially the young children who are placed under our care. It takes a village to reach a child. As we sit in this honorable house and we discuss in this honorable house, there's a particular reality confronting this country and a particular community. I made reference to that. I cannot say much about is the life matter that's under investigation. And Mr. Speaker, and I'm hoping that some closure can be brought to this missing child. So I'm getting tired and fed up of this element of hypocrisy in this country. And we must stop it. We must stop it. I have no use for people who make it their vocation to interfere with minors and to spoil their lives. Those who rape, I don't like you. Don't call my phone. Those who take advantage of minors, I don't like you. Don't call my phone. I make no apology for that. And this is hypocrisy must stop. And I'm calling on the police. I'm calling those who are engaged at the social services. I'm calling in pastors, bullets, rastas to play a role. And those pastors and those who, by false pretext, present themselves, Mr. Speaker, as disciples of the Lord. I do not like you. When you violate that trust and you destroy the lives of the minors in this country, not only your credentials should be taken away from you, you should be emasculated, Mr. Speaker.
2: Need one trusted...

0: let's continue. Hello, talk to me.
1: Hey, Matt, morning, how are you doing?
0: Morning to you, sir.
1: Boy, I'm glad I'm the first caller. I heard somebody else to add to. Because I'm not a bullet, but I'm a shaved head. So, those ministers that parking their vehicles and they're taking rentals to go and slaughter little girls in the night. I don't like you. Don't call my phone. Have a good day, Matt.
0: All right, thank you very much. On the telephone, hello, talk to me, yes? Hello, good morning.
2: Matt, when a government in office, irrespective of all the personal things we must have, we must govern inclusive. We must not govern for one side. Because when things happen, it affects both sides. It can affect your black more prisoner. When you can play with, it can affect you. It can damage your prisoner. So it can reach out. What I'm saying is you had enough time to do things. When you're in government, you serve the people, not one set. Because there will be a time it will come at our doorstep. And if we're not doing things inclusive, it's going to affect us. I'm happy to hear Blackmore crying this morning now. Thank you, Matt.
0: Have I somebody saying, Matt, good morning to you. This list should be extended across the board. Pastors, ballheads, politicians, police, officers, lawyers should be included in that list. Mr. Blackmore, somebody saying, hello, talk to me, yes?
3: Matt, morning to you, your listeners at home. And
0: morning, abroad. Yes, morning.
3: Yes, it's so unfortunate that this young person has not been found for so long now. This matter has been pending. And I just want to appeal to anybody who knows anything to cooperate with the authorities, because it's not easy when your child goes missing and so on. Somebody's child, you know, and so on. And therefore, every effort has been made to find that person. And to make it worse, I mean, look at the time in which this thing has happened, and there is no clue yet of finding that young lady. I mean, there is a parent, you know, the parent to feel you're hopeless and that they are unable to find their child and so on, and that is so unfortunate. So I want to appeal to persons who know whatever they know to cooperate with the police and so on. I heard they have somebody in for question. That person must cooperate. I mean, just put yourself in the shoe of that child's parents and relatives and siblings and family and so on, and just tell yourself that if it was your child or your sister or something of yours, how would you feel? Now, I just want to caution persons that are quick to issue what you call fake news. Because I saw a news last night, I was reading something last night that said that the child was found. And she was found in the cottage, Capuchin area, and so on, on alive. And I would say, I mean, when I read that, I felt it really hit me, you know what I mean? I say, wow, and so on. And I was among other some other people who were with that. So the fake news does not help, you know, it just complicates the situation. So instead of one engaging in fake news, to distract.
0: You're right about that, sir, because my phone was bombarded with text messages. Matt, they found the child. Matt, this, Matt. So you have to be very careful, you know. This supposed to be, you know, can be very distracting.
3: And it did help the cause,
0: yes, you're right.
3: And they call the cause and so on. So I just want to appeal to fake newsers to beware of doing that. Be careful. I mean, somebody is missing. There is a person. There is a life is missing. And therefore, efforts must be made to find that person. And to be out there engaging in fake news is just distracting and really messing things up and so on. And again, I want to appeal to anybody who knows anything should cooperate with different men. And I want to, I mean, it's a Glenn Paul, I think, relative, and his McIntyre Paul relative. I mean, we all know these people, and therefore, we just want to sympathize. Not sympathize, but at least to give them our support, give them our courage, and so on, and hold on, and so on, and I hope that something positive can come out in the search. Thank you so much, Matt.
0: Thank you to 449-3095-96 and 97. A 16-year-old vote cannot legally drive, must have a guardian, signed for them, but our parliament passed laws allowing grown people to solicit sex from them. Somebody else is suggesting there, Matt. Our children were exposed to explicit sexual content, and the authorities, including all in all activities, from the World Creole Music Festival to Village Feast, who are the biggest culprits? Somebody's asking. They condoned nasty business, exposing young children, young people to the demonic spirits. That's gross hypocrisy. Blackmore, somebody says here, was conspicuously silent when this happened. 449-309-5969-7. Hello, talk to me. Back to you. Yes?
4: Good morning, Max.
0: To you, Maureen.
4: You know, update on the child yet?
0: No, they haven't found the child yet, no.
4: Oh, no update. Okay.
0: I'm hearing that the search has intensified and this search is focused in the Capuchin area this morning. 2 days ago, I heard that it was up in the Penville Back Road area. So they may have found some more information, but I can't actually tell you what it was or what it is. Hello, talking on the telephone. I don't know. Yes?
5: Good morning. Yes, Mr. Boston is right. Fake news, like how they say Mr. Boston died, and it was fake news. Like how Hunter died, fake news, and these people are alive. Thank you. God bless you. Boom.
0: God bless you, too. Thank you very much. Mervyn, know what he's talking about. Mervyn just called earlier there. I call him Mervyn the Jewelry Guy. Hello, talk to me. Yes, good morning.
6: Morning, Matt. Is this an open line?
0: It is an open line. Yes, it is.
6: Okay. So, my message this morning is to the Honorable Lennox Linton. Mr. Linton, when you were sweeping the streets of Dominica, apparently the dust from it made some people sick. Yeah? Some were complaining their cars were getting dirty, their house getting dirty, their allergies activated. So please don't sweep any more streets. You swept three quarter, let somebody else sweep the other quarter and get the people sick themselves. Thank you.
0: All right, thank you very much. More telephone calls. Are you there? Yes?
7: Yes, my brother, I'm there.
0: Yes, sir.
7: Mr. Blackmore. I always call in on you to come and see something. That's why I say you must work with Mr. Wicks, and you need some more training. Mr. Blackmore, I wasn't pleased at your statement, and I want Matt to play it if he can play it again. Because if you know about pastors and you know who you do like and who you don't like, what I would like you to do, Mr. Blackmore, is to give the police the information of the pastors, the bullets, the rasters that you don't like that are abusing the young children. You know them. Because you're saying them, you understand, but you say it in your diplomatic kind of a way. You must stop that. And when situations like that, you must address the state and the world better than that. You poor, poor man, you're poor. Your terms that come from the tip of your tongue is poor. You understand? In a situation like that, you should be more aggressive to what you're saying. You understand? If you know things, you understand? As a young man just said, that some ministers, it's alleged that some ministers pack the government transport and take rentals. I want to back him up on that. Old school want to back it. The cowboy man want to back him up on that. And you must investigate that and stop it too.
0: All right, caller. Thank you very much. 449-309-5969-7. Yes? Hello, talk to me. Yes?
8: You see, I tell you, Mr. Blackmore, I love his style. I love how he speaks. He has no place in his heart for pedophiles and people that deal with minors, grown men who want to go in 20, 15, 16, 17 year olds because of the whole certain position in society. Because a 20 year old come for a favor, they need assistance, they want to interfere with them. I'm happy he said that. But there is something I heard on the news this morning. The village council has been given $100,000. I look forward to some of those persons in the village councils who believe that money is their own to thief it, to steal it and do what they want with it, for them to be prosecuted. Because we have heard of a lot of things happening in village councils, and yet we have none of no convictions in the court of the clerks or whoever interfering with those monies and taking those monies and doing bubble with those monies.

somebody's confirming to me, yes, the police are in the Capuchin area. And yes, the police are searching an area called Kana at this time. So please allow the authorities to do their work. And if you know something, say something.

0: Let's go back to the telephone, 449-309-5969-7. Hello, talk to me, yes?
1: Yeah, Matt, I just, we're going to have to call a second time, but I called a while ago, spoke about the village council. I'm in total agreement with the caller because, I mean, money has been given to village councils. I mean, I serve in council myself, and I know what the procedure ought to be and how people ought to respect the resources of the community. And I'm sure you two, Matt, know that because you two serve in the Point Michelle Village Council.
0: Mm-hmm.
1: And what we have seen in recent time is I have known and of persons who have picked up largesse and go and leave the state. And nothing happened to them. And I mean, they carry a red banner. And because of that, they feel they are immune to the law and so forth. And the money for the council belongs to the community, belongs to the people. And when you interfere with that, it prevents the council from doing the kind of work it has to do in the community to serve the people. And I think accountability and security of those funds has to be of utmost importance to the local government division, the Ministry of Local Government, and the head of the council, the what you call the district development officers and the assistant development officers, so that these resources are not put in there for a particular person or persons to pick up. And even when they pick up, still only would pay in big or leave the state and nothing happens to them. I think that has to be strictly controlled so that the resources can be put to the disposal of the communities. Thank you so much.
0: Thank you so much. But from what I've observed, with this $100,000 and $200,000 for the Roseau City Council, most of those monies, don't be fooled, most of those monies that have been given to the councils are controlled by the power reps themselves. So, yes, I have no doubt that I used to be a councilor. I have no doubt that this money has been given to these councils are controlled by the power reps themselves. Hello, talk to me. Just a cover. Hello, are you the caller? Yes.
1: Yes, I'm there.
0: Yes, sir.
1: Yeah, Matt, I heard somebody mention something about it. I didn't say nothing about GA vehicles. I said their personal vehicles. They park in at their friend's home and take their rentals to go and slaughter young girls and even bring diseases at their home. I didn't say GA vehicles. Their personal vehicles, they park in and they go in with their friend's rental. I see that with my own two eyes. I know what I'm talking about. Not a GA vehicle.
0: All right.
1: So don't mix that up. Have a good day.
0: Thank you very much.

0: Hello, talk to me. Our next stop here is Charlie's Pharmacy. Are you there, caller? Yes.
1: Yes, morning, man. How are you?
0: I'm here. How are you? Yes.
1: The cost which I'm part of.
0: The what?
1: We did receive the $100,000. The cost which I'm part of, Salisbury Village Council. We did receive the $100,000.
0: Yes.
1: And, Matt, we have an excellent clerk who is doing management in a real professional manner. Kudos to our clerk. Nothing is leaving unfold. Everything is going well according to plan.
0: What's wrong with your phone, Ned? I don't know what's going on with you.

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0: Dominica, check it for yourself.
1: All right, one there created by AI. Check the numbers. I check the numbers for CBI. For 4930959697. Somebody says there was no public lynching in Salisbury of Hector John on Sunday. Hector is still alive. Somebody is also saying, what happened there to Mr. Joshua Francis in Maho? That was a lot of public lynching at the time. Also, what happened with Mr. Isidore was public lynching. So there was no public lynching of Hector Sparks John. Somebody's sharing that on the post here this morning.

0: It's 9:47. More telephone calls. It's an open line Wednesday. Are you there, caller? Yes.
1: Yes, Matt. Good morning. How are you?
0: Morning. I'm here.
1: Okay, Matt. I just want to say a little thing.
0: Okay.
1: I really want to congratulate the people of Salisbury for voting who they want to represent them. Okay? I was shocked yesterday. I listened to Mr. Linton in discussion with you. I was happy that he spoke about the case which he won for Dominica, and to congratulate him on that. I also feel that it's a good move, and so on, for us to win that case. But when it comes to Salisbury, first of all, Hector, I know Hector for a long while. We worked together in the banner business. I've been a good worker. You have been a good representative of the people, and so on. I've been a very good worker. So I have no problem with him. He and Ruby, the two brothers who have worked together, and they're hardworking people. Very good working. But the people have spoken. So the people have spoken. But the people have spoken in Salisbury. Salisbury have been a very strong UWP constituency. And they have spoken. And they have put who they want to represent them. That word lynching should not have been coming from somebody else. That's his opinion, but lynching should not have been there. Because it's showing as though there was something, some conspiracy against Mr. Hector and so on. Mr. Hector knew that the people would not have. They knew that they were not voting for him. To my mind, I find Mr. Hector should have just relaxed and stepped down and say, okay, you all know, you know, and so on, and go through the process. And he would have been in a better position today that no one would have mixed up with a lynching. Could be no Hector have worked here, really worked hard for the area. But Marigot had this almost the same thing. Some 2 months ago or so. And there was no lynching. Nobody was saying about lynching. Why all this problem was about lynching and lynching, creating problems, the animosity and hatred among them. The people of Marigot spoke. We accept it. The people of Salisbury spoke. They said what they wanted. And let us continue to unite the party. Right? Unite the party and stop putting any division around the area. Thank you. Mr. Matt.
0: Oh. Thank you very much. Somebody says, Matt, lynching is the illegal killing of a person by angry crowd or mob. It happens without a legal trial or fair court process. The mob takes the law into their hands to punish someone they accuse of a crime, often hanging, beating, or burning. So this, according to that person, is no lynching. Hello, talk to me. What happened on Sunday? There was no lynching. Hello, talk to me again.
2: Yeah, Matt, I recorded 2 voice notes, and I say Mr. Linton should reconsider with that word lynching, Matt. If you check the definition of the word and in the context in which it was used, did somebody say what happened to Joshua in Mahu that was public lynching? That was lynching, Matt?
0: No, not according to the description of that word or the definition. It's lynching is illegal killing of a person by an angry crowd or mob. Yes.
2: Mm-hmm. An angry crowd, a mob, beat you up, string you up, and all of that, you know.
0: Yes.
2: To me, it was a strong word. I don't know why Mr. Linton chose to use that word. Matt, if I have a friend, and he keep talking to me on certain things, Matt, anybody that come and tell me what my friend accustomed of telling me, I love you more and more, because you've been talking it so other people can say blessings. You have an issue there. You have to do better than that. Don't worry, no, Matt, that tell me that. You can make me hate Matt, because Matt already talked to me. Matt, if you are like to gossip in the tail bearing, you know, they say carry tails, Matt.
0: Mm-hmm.
2: I try court and those kind of things. No, best you talk to me. And I can never have people talk to me if I go in through a certain period or phase in my life and for me to take offense, Matt. Matt, I am just saying, people have to be more measured when it comes to carrying around baggages, Matt, that is slowing you down. This morning, somebody said, if you have to stop and throw stones at every dog that barks, you will never reach your destination. Whatever, in whichever context or wherever the stone came from. But it is applicable to a lot of us, Matt. And I'm just saying, Matt, that small country called Dominica, there is too much hatred. There is too much bitterness. I care about the bag of stones, Matt. Put down your bag of stones, Dominicans. Because the person already put down the bag of stones, you know. 15 years, 20 years, 10 years, 5 years, 3 years, 2 years. Now that is sufficient time for you to detox, Matt, from the lethal poison of hate you carrying around, because Matt said that on me. And I can never forget what Matt said, and Matt do me this. So now is the time for me to try to destroy Matt. All that time is yourself you're destroying. You cannot hurt Matt and not hurt yourself. So most of the times, Matt, life is a eternal or a perpetual state of being in a classroom, learning. And it seems like some people, they refuse to learn because their arrogance, their vindictiveness, their hatred is stronger than any principle to come to the conclusion there need to be some adjustment. Matt, talk to me. Blessings, talk to me. Mr. Talk to me. I can't hold on. It's me that have the problem. They say 15 million Frenchmen can't be wrong. So I am just saying that whoever some people in Dominica are working for to try to keep us in that eternal state of oppression, I hope is not the policy, or if I cannot have it, I will destroy it. And if you have friends that are doing wrong and you cannot see the wrong, even if you don't want to tell them it is wrong, you are more wrong, not a circle, you know. You are more wrong than the person you refuse to correct, or you're just there watching them and defending them and say, everything they do, they're right. Your husband have that leeway, your children have that leeway. Thanks for your time.
0: Thank you very much. Now, let's listen to this voice note. It's just about 5 minutes to the hour of 10 o'clock, yes?
3: Hey, Matt, good morning.
0: Morning.
3: It is said charity begins at home. And I believe Blackmore should have started by saying ministers, fellow ministers, and then go down the line. Because we have all heard of stories of young ladies being abused or being taken advantage of, especially when it comes for scholarships overseas. It's alleged. Secondly, with the lynching of Spark. Matt, the other day we had that situation in Marigot where the people, some who were not even part of the constituency association, demanded who they wanted for their power rep, and it was okay. Lennox never had anything negative to say about it, about the young lady that was chosen by, or that was expected to win the primary, if you want to put it that way. Was lynched. So the same right that Marigot has to choose their PAL rep or their candidate, Salisbury have the same right as well.
0: Somebody says, Matt, there are so many issues facing this nation. Why are we concentrating on what Linton said or did not say? I mean, what is wrong with us?

0: On the telephone, hello, talk to me, yes?
1: Hi, greetings, Matt.
0: Greetings to you. We have 2 minutes, yes.
1: I trust all is well with you and the listening public. This is Dr. IP.
0: Yes, Dr. IP.
1: I just want to simply say, you know, to Dominicans that those of us who haven't confirmed yet, I'd like to encourage all the people who haven't confirmed, regardless of your party affiliation as a Dominican, I'd like to encourage everybody to go and get confirmed, especially those who haven't done so yet. Thank you very much.
0: Thank you very much.
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0: We have Jollis next, but we want to make a quick... I think Danny Luga just stepped in. He has a quick announcement to make before we move along with Jollis Pharmacy. What's the urgent information, Danny?
3: Yeah, Matt, we have lots of issues in Rosenhof. I'm just coming from the electoral office.
0: Yes.
3: With a gentleman by the name of Herbert Sabuch.
0: Okay.
3: This is one of the gentlemen who shaped my character. But the issue is, you have a registration that was done using his address, and that person doesn't live there.
0: Uh-oh.
3: As far as he knows, this gentleman lives in Marigot, or is from Lapland, but doesn't live there, so his address was used. So we went to the electoral office with that complaint. Now, based on the time the writ was issued, certain objections can only done at a certain time. But now we're seeing several names, because we have a lot of computer savvy young people who are helping us with that.
0: Mm-hmm.
3: And there was a whole set of names that was dumped on the list, right? Duplicate names, all right? So we wrote to the electoral office, Rosenhof by election, apparent duplicate entries on the register of electors. And it's a significant number of people whose names are appearing in duplicates and even triplicates.
0: Mm-hmm.
3: So which is a very serious issue. And some of my people, because I put it in my Rosenhof chat room. So they're telling me, no, that person doesn't live here, this person. But in this case, I only gave the example of Herbert Sabuch,
0: mm-hmm.
3: where the person was registered using Herbert Sabuch address. So we want to find out who is the person who signed off or witnessed that thing. Now, of course, the office in Goodwill is closed on a Wednesday, so we cannot even make out. So that's why we headed to the electoral office. So we wrote on the 10th of August to the electoral office complaining that there's apparent duplicate entries on the register of electors. So we're hoping, because we spoke to the chief elections officer and she said she will pass it on to the chairman of the electoral commission, and I hope they deal with that matter, because there's several names in duplicate. You know, I mean, I don't want to call people names, although it's a public document, but I have the list right here of several names. There's 130 in Rosenhof alone. Okay? So this is a very serious issue, where you have person's name appearing twice and three times on the Rosenhof register. And in some cases, because I just sent it out to mm-hmm. my people of Rosenhof, my groups, so we have extra eyes looking as to, on that address, does that person live there? No. So I'm getting responses as we talk, Matt,
0: mm-hmm.
3: you know, of apparent alleged illegalities. And in the new legislation, people could go to jail for that. People could go to jail for that. So I'm warning people, be careful what you do. And if you

0: that you had illegal and unlawful registration, do not show up in the lines. My agents will be looking at that closely. They will have your names and you will be asked to take an oath. And if it is proven that you lied, you cheated, you stole to enter on the Rosenhof register illegally, action will be taken, you know, and we'll end up in
1: court. But don't you have to carry an ID, though?
0: Yes.
1: Uh-huh.
0: Yes. But even so, but what the laws is saying, once your name is on the list, you're allowed to vote. You know, that is also true.
1: Mm-hmm.
0: So I don't know how the electoral office will deal with that. But what I'm saying, you know, the names are there already. And it appears that it is too late. I hope something can be done by the electoral office.
1: So what is the electoral chief election officer telling you?
0: Well, she said that she's passed on that info. That's what she told me and a colleague of mine, that she's passed on this information to the chairman of the electoral commission.
1: Uh-oh.
0: So she did say that to me. So I'm hoping that this matter could be resolved, because she recognized that, yes, there are those duplicates and triplicates of names in the Rosenhof register. And I well imagine if it is done in Rosenhof, who knows, it's done in other constituencies. So this is a very, very serious matter that's very concerning to us of Rosenhof. I have all the names there. I won't go into them. We actually sent a copy to the electoral office, and the chief elections officer have a copy of that letter. The chairman of the electoral commission has a copy of that letter. I have a copy of that.
1: Danny, we have 2 minutes. I think your leader wants to give you some support on that. Again, we have limited time. So, Mr. Thompson Fontaine, can you speak to me, please? Yes, go ahead.
2: Yes, Matt, good morning. Good morning. I wanted to weigh in and give support to our candidate, Danny Lugay, on this very critical and important issue of the registration of new voters.
1: Mm-hmm.
2: We got a supplement release that was issued on Friday of last week with over 260 names of persons who were newly registered. We're in the process of checking that list, and already you heard of this one situation of someone who registered at the house of Mr. Hubert Serbrouch. Okay, we're taking this very seriously. The government of Dominica, Matt, they deliberately adjusted the rules, the election rules. In the previous rules, when you issued the midnight to make queries and to object and so on, they have rewritten it so that as soon as the writ is issued, you can no longer query. In other words, the names that were issued on Friday, they cannot be queried. They even went further to state that you can only dispute those names after the poll is held. Now, why would the government of Dominica put that into the legislation? And we are beginning to see why, Matt. And that's the reason why we are again warning individuals who may not have resided in Rosenhof. Because to be on the list, you must have resided at least 3 months in the Rosenhof area. So we are scrutinizing every single name of those 260. And as soon as we learn that these individuals do not live in the Rosenhof, we will make their names public. We will also issue a legal writ against them. We will do a legal claim, a criminal claim with the police, and we'll aggressively pursue whoever it is that is engaged in illegal activities. For the time being, it is just alleged, but we are doing our work, and we want to just tell every single person of those 260 names,
1: mm-hmm.
2: if you do not reside in Rosenhof, voluntarily let the electoral office know that. Otherwise, Matt, we'll be taking action.
1: All right,
2: this is very serious.
1: Mm-hmm.
2: This is very serious, as a kind of activities has jail terms assigned to them, and people need to be warned. Thank you, Matt.
1: Thank you. One final point. Yes, let's go.
0: Final point, Matt, is on that list is the name Ken George. This person is dead, and his name is there twice. His final address before he died in Pottersville, a gunshot, right? Gunshot Wong. And his name is there twice on that same list that was dumped at the 11th hour. So you have a lot of things happening. Who knows what is the intent of that? But you have Ken Judge named there twice, and he is dead. And so in some cases, you have persons named three times. You know, so it's a very, very concerning issue, and we are taking it on head on, and it seems that we headed to the courts.
1: All right, thank you. Thank you, Daniel Lugay. We'll continue that discussion there at the 1 o'clock hour. Our next stop is, of course, Jolly's Pharmacy. Thank you, Danny. Thank you. Thank you. Pleasure is mine. Thank you. We'll continue, of course. It's very unfair to be facing this situation just before an election. Hello, talk to him on the telephone. Are you there? We've got to go. We've got to go. We've got to go. This morning we have Jolly's coming up next. I'm sure they're ready and ready to go. Stick around, Dominica.
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1: 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And not forgetting, lots of vibes. 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
2: Good morning, and welcome to another episode of Jolly's Health Vibes, the health education talk show that always promises to bring you a little vibes and a little humor along with some good education on a Wednesday morning. I'd like to say good morning to all our listeners. I know you just, if you've been tuned into Q95, you're coming out of Matt's program and you may be still heated, you know, but we're here. The Jolly's team is here and it's Health Vibes time. Thank you for sticking with us if you're still on. And if you are just logging on and you have friends and family that you know would benefit from a good health education program, now it's time to share. This morning I'm joined by Jacinta as my co-host. 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
2: Yes, Jacinta, it is, of course, a pleasure, as usual, to have you on. We have a guest as well. I'm not introducing the guest yet. I always like to give our listeners the chance to pop on to the social media platforms of Q95 FM, Facebook, and YouTube. You can get an advanced view of who we have in studio, but I'll be introducing our guest very soon. We have a doctor in the house today. But Jacinta, always a pleasure, of course, to be on
3: Definitely
2: a Wednesday morning. On Health Vibes. It is a rainy morning this morning.
3: Yes, it is.
2: And we, Jacinta, you and I have had the opportunity to do two weather-related shows together for the hurricane season. One a few weeks ago where, you know, we spoke to listeners about preparing for the hurricane season as it relates to their pharmaceutical needs and their general health preparedness. And then we had someone from the Met Office
3: Ms. Brady,
2: as it related to weather patterns and, you know, understanding the weather. And it's a rainy day. There's a tropical wave affecting us. And over the weekend, we do expect to have some inclement weather
3: as well.
2: So, Jacinta, I hope the listeners listen to us on those previous radio shows. We're not going to reiterate all the information that we gave. But we want to, of course, advise you that we are in the hurricane season. And it is always a good idea to be prepared. So you need to, you know, follow all the preparedness guidelines, some of which we have shared, especially, as I said, ahead of potential inclement weather this weekend. So the water storage and all of that stuff.
3: Medication, preparedness.
2: Yes.
3: Everything falls into line.
2: Yes. So it's the month of August. I know people born in August are, like last week, our guest was an August born and they hype about August, but August also means we need to check out the weather with particular interest, you know, as we move into the peak of the Atlantic hurricane season. But Jacinta, it is, of course, as well, coming towards the end of summer.
3: Yes,
2: and I know at Jolly's Pharmacy, that is the key location for preparedness as well for school,
3: back to school.
2: So I want to know from you, how has it been at the pharmacy? Your parents gearing up for back to school? You know, what it is that is the general mood? I know people hate to hear back to school, but it is a reality that you have to start thinking about from now.
3: Right. So we have seen, you know, parents coming in to getting their supplies, but I think the third to fourth week, you really see the numbers increase.
2: Increasing, okay.
3: Definitely on the floor, getting their multivitamins, their stationery, you know, and everything related. They may come to us probably for some vitamin advice or what to give them to boost their memory and, you know, cognitive function. But I think it's a little early still.
2: Early still.
3: Give them a
2: Yeah, people, it's early still maybe for most people, because most people tend to do the last minute thing. But for people who are, you know, very early people.
3: Yes, we have seen some already.
2: Yes, because I know that some parents take things very, very seriously in terms of their timing. And, you know, they start very early. But yes, it's August and we are anticipating that the children will be heading back to school shortly. And so for those who were at home and starting to say, boy, the fridge is not closing at all with those children there for the summer. The children are making the the food bill and the electricity bill just hike up during the summer months. The children are, you know, wanting to do activities back to back to back. So I know parents are saying to themselves, boy, it's time for school to start back. So early preparedness once again. Jolly's Pharmacy is, you know, the best location, not just in terms of preparedness in for health supplies, but also for stationery and so on. Jolly's carries a wide array of necessities for school children and you know, people that are heading back in the month of September. So take note, the holidays are about to be over. Sorry to be the bearer of bad news. But
3: good news, depending
2: on where you stand. So good morning to our online listeners. I see you all popping up one by one. Of course, we are live on the Facebook page of Q95 and the YouTube channel. So tell a friend to tell a friend. We have a guest in the house. There is the school reopening sort of thing and children and end of summer and what do you do, and we have a very interesting topic lined up because of the season that we are in. The doctor in the house is going to guide us through the topic. When we get back, we're going to introduce our guest and we're going to introduce our topic. So stay tuned. Tell a friend, as I said, to tell a friend. Health Vibes is on and you're going to want to listen to this program. Stay tuned.
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3: And we are back with you. And as I promised, we have a guest in studio who is going to lead us for today's topic. I mean, if you're looking at us on the Facebook or YouTube live of Q95, you could see we already started the conversation and we are ready, you know, laughing in studio. It's not a laughing topic, laughing matter though, but the conversation already started in studio. So it's definitely time for you to log in, tell a friend, as I said, tell a friend to check out Health Vibes. But our guest is with us, Jacinta. We'll introduce her and let us, our listeners, know who do we have this morning.
4: So in studio this morning is a very dear friend of mine, also a general practitioner. We've been friends for over 22 years.
3: Wow, wow, wow.
4: Makes me feel like I'm so old. But she's in studio this morning. She's very versed, you know, in various fields of study, and she takes her work very seriously. And she is Dr. Swinda Pascal. I'm very honored to have you in studio with us today. Good morning to you.
5: Good morning, Jacinta. 22 years, it's been that long. Yeah. Why you have to make me feel so old? But yes, it is a pleasure to be here this morning. Thank you for having me. Okay, whilst you were reading out my qualifications, kind of felt like as if I was on the stage for me to make up, but that's all right.
4: But yes, tell us a little more about you, what you do, where what you're stationed. And
5: okay, so like you said, I'm Dr. Pascal. I currently work in the Roseau Health District, that is anywhere between Scott's Head, Soufriere, and Gimmet. So anywhere between there, you can find me. I've been currently practicing as a district medical officer for the last, it's been four years now. I originally started in Lapland and then I moved to Roseau, so it's been a while. But before that, you know, the usual at the hospital, internship, all that stuff. Yes.
4: Okay, so yeah, so you've been in the field for quite some time, various districts, and this morning we will be focusing on, as Trudy mentioned, dewormers.
3: No, I didn't mention it yet.
4: Washouts. Oh, no.
3: The listeners, don't know yet what we're talking about. So, yes, we have Dr. Pascal in the house, and Dr. Pascal is also a mom. And we're going to be talking about something today that typically parents are, you know,
4: concerned about. Yes.
3: And that is the appearance of parasitic worms in children. And we can talk about, I will talk about adults as well, and the need for dewormers. Or sometimes people talk about the need for a wash out. So that is something that people talk about quite a bit, parents in particular. Dr. Pascal, I don't know if you have that in your history where your parent or grandparent would say is time to give you a washout because it's the end of summer. A lot of parents think end of summer means dewormer time or washout time, whichever one, you know, that it is that they subscribe to. Older people might say time to give you a sene, something or the other to clean you out at the end of the summer. So that is what we're going to be talking about today. Dr. Marcel, what was your personal experience with that growing up?
5: You took the words right out of my mouth. I grew up with my grandmother. Sene was a constant in my house. Tea, at the end of every summer, we had sene tea. Mm-hmm. If your stomach was hurting you, you got sene. If it wasn't eating as much, you got sene. Mm-hmm. So, yeah, it's one of those things. It's, mm-hmm. it's something that is deeply ingrained, especially in Dominican culture, their way of life.
3: Mm-hmm.
5: They want the bush tea, they want the sene. If it's not mm-hmm. sene, it's castor oil, something.
4: Natural resource. Mm-hmm. Yes.
3: Mm-hmm. Yeah, so we have that culture of washing out. But we also, I mean, and we will differentiate between washing out or a wash out or a purge and a dewormer, because there is a differentiation between the two. So we'll start with the concept of the worms. The parasitic worms. How, Dr. Pascal, I want to start off with this. How can somebody become infested with worms? When somebody says, well, that child maybe has worms, how could that have become a possibility?
5: Okay, so right off the bat, intestinal worms, it's a parasite. Mm-hmm. Okay, so we get it through what we consider fecal oral transmission, mm-hmm. meaning that you or the child or the adult would have ingested either contaminated water or food from feces or stool that contains either the larva or the eggs of worms.
3: Mm-hmm.
5: So, for example, if you eat unwashed vegetables and the vegetables tend to have a little bit of soil on them, sometimes if the soil is contaminated, you can get infected.
3: Mm-hmm.
5: I know a long time ago when they used to have wells and so on, when people used to pass stool and it would run down in the well water, it mm-hmm. would contaminate the water. Mm-hmm. If you drank that, you would get infected. But mm-hmm. you can also get infected through skin contact,
3: mm-hmm.
5: meaning that skin penetration, I should say, not contact, sorry. So if you walk barefoot in contaminated soil and then there's larva there, they can penetrate your skin. Mm. So those are a few ways that you can get that.
3: Mm-hmm. Mm-hmm. Dr. Pass, okay, go ahead.
4: Right. So I'm happy that you brought up through food mechanism, because many of us take for granted, you know, you don't see anything, you know, on your vegetables, on your fruits, and you probably just, you know, make a quick rinse or may not take the time to actually open, let's say if you have lettuce or cabbage or, you know, spinach or whatever type of vegetable where you really have to open the leaves to see if there's anything in or actually washing them properly. Mm-hmm. So sometimes we take it for granted that, you know, because we do not see anything or because it's vegetables and we got it from, you know, a trusted source, that there is no need to really wash them properly. But like you rightfully said, you know, different parts of the cycle, you know, of the parasites can be embedded in them. So it's important that we take our time to wash mm-hmm. our food items properly, mm-hmm. fruits and vegetables.
5: It's also important to take your time to cook your food.
4: Yeah. Mm-hmm.
5: Yes. Because mm-hmm. uncooked or unprocessed meat, specifically pork and beef, can carry cysts or like little eggs and so on from mm-hmm. the worms. And if we don't cook it properly and we ingest that, then we tend to get infected with tapeworms specifically.
3: Tapeworms. Ah. Okay.
4: So those can also be very tricky, and those are the very, very long ones.
5: Yes.
4: Specifically.
5: Yes.
3: Mm-hmm. Mm-hmm. So Dr. Pascal, you mentioned, of course, the fecal oral route, so feces that may contain the parasite essentially entering the mouth through, and you mentioned the methods, unwashed vegetables and so on, the soil, water maybe that's untreated. And so you mentioned those roots. There is a particular thing that is a thought in Dominica, possibly in the entire Caribbean, but it's worms that you see in fruits like mangoes are worms that will infest or can infest a human being. So people often say at the end of mango season, after you've eaten a lot of mangoes, you need to take that dewormer because you maybe have worms. I have heard that quite a bit. So I want you to speak to those worms that we may see in fruit. And you know, sometimes people say, well, when you eat the fruit, when you eat the mango with your eyes closed, then you know you don't know what it is that you took in, that you maybe had some worms.
4: Ingested.
3: Are those worms what we concerned about when we talk about parasitic infestation of a human being?
5: I don't believe so. I believe those are two different types of worms. Yes. Because the worms that you would get infested in a fruit, whether it's because it was overly ripe or if it's rotten, it's a different thing altogether. So eating the worm, if you close your eyes and you eat the mango and you happen to eat the worm, you're not going to get a parasitic infection from that. You might get a stomachache, but not necessarily an infection.
3: Yes, those worms are from fruit flies, and they are not the worms that will infest the human being. And then I always think too, why don't people figure that their digestive system would have knocked out those worms? Like, you know, especially after you've chewed them and swallowed them and they hit the stomach acid.
4: Thank you. I was just about to say, our stomach acid alone would have to kill.
5: There's so many things about your body protecting you from that.
3: Yes. So I wanted to bring that up because it is a thing that I've heard, you know, as it relates to those fruit fly larvae that are in fruits, that they can be a cause of worm infestation. But you've clarified nicely how we can get those parasitic worms, the stages at which we maybe would ingest them, the egg stage or, you know, and or larval stage, and they're there in the intestine. How would then a person know I have a worm infestation? What would be the symptomology or the signs of I have a parasitic worm infestation?
5: There are many.
3: Many signs,
5: there
3: okay.
5: Are many. So a parasitic infection can affect almost any body system. So for example, the most common one is stomach pain or bloated, nausea, decreased appetite, sometimes increased appetite depending on which worm you have. And if it's a really bad infestation, you can even have blockage. So you could have constipation or diarrhea, that kind of thing, blockage in your intestines. Sometimes it can affect if they migrate, because some certain species of worms, their larval stage, they migrate from the intestines, from the intestinal tract into the lungs, and that can cause symptoms there. The same tapeworm. If we eat tapeworm from the beef tapeworm and it grows, it can have cysts in our brain. So that can cause symptoms there. But the most common ones, I think, when the parents come to you, really, it's because their child isn't eating well like they used to, or maybe they're eating too much, diarrhea, they're feeling sick in their stomach, that kind of a thing. Sometimes they're too tired, or they're not as energetic as they used to before.
3: Okay.
5: But one thing the teachers do notice, though, sometimes, is that a child that used to have pretty good concentration and focus in class, all of a sudden no longer have that kind of a concentration. It's like they just don't have the energy to focus in class anymore. So that could also be a symptom of that.
4: That's interesting, because many of the symptoms you mentioned can overlap with other conditions as well. So primarily you mentioned the bloating, the stomach pains. Remember, another common problem that we have in Dominica is gas-related symptoms, you know, gastric problems, acid reflux, you know. So, I mean, more so for adults than in children. But I believe for proper diagnosis, as you would know, further questioning is important. A timeline, you know, when the symptoms developed, if there are any other associated medical conditions, you know. So, I'm saying all of this to say that parents should not just jump on, you know, that wagon of de-worming just because, you know, their child may be experiencing certain symptoms that Swinder and Dr. Pascal mentioned, that, you know, although de-worming, you know, can be useful, if it is really wombs that you're trying to get rid of, but other evaluations are needed, right? Before we came back, we were talking about other symptoms, like actually seeing, you know, the wombs in your feces or having that tingling or itching sensation in the rectal area as well.
5: Mm-hmm. Yeah, well, that is a common one too for pinwombs. And you find that common in children, the itching of the rectum or the anus. And then that one you have to be careful because it can spread in the household. Because when they when they scratch the eggs under their nails, they bite their nails, they touch their bed, they touch their toys, they touch you. And
4: they eat as well with it if you don't.
5: The eggs can survive, I think, about 2 weeks outside of the system. So it is possible for you to have a household infection of pinworms.
3: Of pinworms, okay. That's interesting. So in addition to some of the symptoms you mentioned, the listlessness, the potential change in appetite, lack of concentration in a child, the itching of the anal area is a potential symptom, and the appearance too, Dr. Pascal, of a worm looking something in the stool, is that something that is seen for many of these parasites or
5: I think
3: a particular
5: it's,
3: one.
5: I think it's particularly the pinworms because it is around the anus. So the parents tend to see like a white things in the child's stool.
3: Right. Okay.
5: That's what they would consider the womb.
3: Okay.
5: But I think those are usually, I'm not sure, correct me if I'm wrong, if it's the actual womb or if it's the egg, I cannot recall.
3: Okay, but some stage of the of its life cycle.
4: Right.
3: So as a physician, somebody presents to you with a child with maybe one or more of these symptoms, what would you then? So the parent says the child is just not eating, as you said, they would present with that a lot, and there's that itchy anus and whatever else. What would you then advise? How do you go about diagnosing then? If this is a parasitic worm infestation,
5: physical examination is the first thing. So usually with the pinworm, if you examine the anus, there should be some sign. There is a test. I don't think we do it routinely at the hospital in a health center. But what we usually do is a stool test.
3: Okay.
5: So you would do a stool, what we consider a stool OCP for ovocysts and parasites. That would confirm whether or not the child has a parasitic infection, together with a blood test. But the wonderful thing about medicine, you can do plenty of things at once. So I can do urine, I can do stool, I can do blood, and then we'll just do everything.
3: Okay.
4: Because in doing so, you can discover other things as well. So here's the benefits.
5: Because sometimes one of the more dangerous symptoms I would consider is the anemia. So certain parasites, like hookworms, they drain the blood from the intestine. So the child tends to have anemia, iron deficiency anemia.
3: Okay.
5: All of the depending on how bad that is, they can also have those other symptoms, the fatigue, the poor concentration, the change in appetite. As well.
3: So
5: double-edged sword, you can do both.
4: So again, when we were discussing, we mentioned that sometimes we're told twice a year is standard or routine for deworming. So even though a child or an adult does not present with any of the symptoms, is it advisable to be dewormed at least twice a year, or is there another recommended time frame?
5: So you're sending me into epidemiology now. There is no hard and fast rule that you should deworm every 6 months, every 12 months, or what the case is. Mm-hmm. You deworm either to treat an infection or to prevent. If you are doing treatment, you treat when you have confirmed that your patient or your client's child has a parasitic infection. Mm-hmm. As the pharmacist will know, treatment is dependent on what type of parasite it is. Mm-hmm. If we are doing preventative treatment, that is only dependent on your environmental factor.
3: Uh-huh.
5: So WHO has stated that there are certain areas, countries, regions that are endemic to parasitic infections.
3: Mm-hmm.
5: Dominica is one of them because of our tropical
3: climate. Yeah. Uh-huh.
5: So the high humidity, heavy rainfall, wet soil, mm-hmm. those are breeding grounds for parasitic transmission.
3: Uh-huh.
5: However, treatment routinely is dependent on the prevalence of that infection in your community.
3: Okay. Mm-hmm.
5: So if you have, as the doctor, if you see a majority, a long list of children, a large number of children or adults come mm-hmm. to you frequently because they have a parasite infection, then mm-hmm. it is safe to say that there is a prevalence of parasitic infections in that area.
3: Mm-hmm.
5: And you can go ahead and treat routinely, but that is based on, you know, public health programs, the school would get together with the health center, and then they would mm-hmm. decide, okay, maybe we're treating the children.
4: Right. Mm-hmm.
5: Or usually you check the children before they go back to school, mm-hmm. just to make sure that they don't have.
3: Mm-hmm.
5: If, let's say, August, school is coming, we do stool OCP and blood for all the back-to-school children, and more than 50% of them have a parasite infection, then we can safely say maybe it's time to do a community-wide, you know,
3: preventative health care.
5: Because
3: okay.
5: more than 50%, that means that, according to WHO, you can do that at least twice a year.
3: Uh-huh.
5: Between 20% and 50%, once a year.
3: Okay.
5: Anything less than 20%, it's not recommended.
3: Okay.
5: And that should do a case-by-case basis.
3: Okay. So that's a very interesting response. So you see, it's environmentally mm-hmm. determined. It's
4: right.
3: it's determined by what are the risk factors, you know, and the prevalence of the parasitic infection in that particular environment. So the amount or the necessity for preventative deworming is based on those things. So you cannot independently decide that is your you know recommended preventative measure mm-hmm. twice a year, whatever it is. It would have mm-hmm. to be dependent on the community's risk factors, so to speak.
5: And you might even find it different for different areas because let's say in the valley or in the east side where
3: uh-huh.
5: there's a lot of farming going on, might be different from like Roseau.
3: Okay.
5: So the numbers would differ.
3: Okay. I see we're getting a call. Let's take this call. Caller, good morning.
6: Yeah, good morning. I think it's all ladies on.
3: Yes.
4: Yes.
6: Good morning, ladies.
3: Good morning.
6: Yeah, well, I'm thinking of just the family unit.
3: Mm-hmm.
6: You have your family unit, and that those family members may have a variety of locations that they go to, but they all come back to the same house.
3: Okay.
6: So is the 1 year or the twice a year, which one would you recommend in Dominica for family unit?
3: Okay. Interesting question. Thank you, caller. Yeah, so for, you know, family members, so because Dr. Pascal, you were speaking about it being community-based or environmental-based, and you just mentioned, you know, maybe the East Coast where famine is prevalent may have a different need than the urban area.
4: Mm-hmm.
3: But this caller is saying, what if people are coming from all over the place into the same
4: home?
5: My recommendation would be to get tested first.
3: To get tested.
5: Don't just assume that you have parasites or you have worms, and because it's the end of your year, you require treatment.
3: Okay.
5: If it is a concern, then you talk to your doctor and you do a general check. You do a stool test, a blood test, and then they will let you know if you require it. If you don't require it, it's not necessary.
3: Okay.
4: I like that.
3: Let's take another call. Caller, good morning.
7: Hey, good morning, Trudy.
3: Hi, good morning.
7: Good morning to Jeff.
4: Hi, morning.
7: Dr.
3: Dr. Pascal.
5: Mm-hmm. Good morning.
6: Nice. Yeah, good program. In the start of the deliberation, she mentioned the areas that this thing comes from in terms of unwashed vegetables, and the walking barefooted, and water. I remember there was something I witnessed back in the days. A bathroom that many people were using. It was not public convenience. It was somebody in the area who had pipe on water, while the other people in the area did not pipe on water.
3: Mm-hmm.
6: So the people without the pipe on water were using that person's outside bathroom. So with that bathroom not being cleaned properly, it wasn't tiled, it was just concrete. So you have that kind of lean move. In the platform of the bathroom, and there was a lady who contracted some parasitic infection, and she had doctors for years could not figure out what was wrong because she was losing weight. She was a lady with a big, nice bottom, and she lost all that, and her hair was dropping. So many things was happening to her. And long after, with investigation and tests, they found out that it was the bathroom that she was bathing in, all these little wounds there in the bathroom that went up in her system. Like you said, doctor, that it can enter through your skin.
4: Yes.
6: So it actually entered through her skin and was causing havoc. So I just wanted to make that point that even an unclean bathroom where you're standing up and bathe that is not sanitized properly, then you have little wounds right there. And it's happening also today because there are certain bathrooms that maybe don't get cleaned like this, and properly. People might say they clean their bathroom, but not clean it properly to kill those parasites.
3: Yes.
6: So I just wanted to interject that, but great program.
3: Thank you, Paula. Yes, and I mean, good point in general, and I was going to get into that aspect of prevention and the importance of proper hygiene,
4: of course,
3: because a lot of the transmission routes, as you discussed, Dr. Pascal, can be cut with hygienic practices that are good.
1: Yes. So as we're talking about prevention, treatment is not the end all. You have to prevent circulation, prevent transmission, because I can treat you today and treat you next week and you still get it because you have not had proper prevention. So hand hygiene is something that we sing every day to every client for everything. Hand hygiene is important, and for the people that have long nails, you also have to wash under your nails. If you have to take a scrubbing brush or one of your edge brush or whatever and just scrub underneath the nails when you're washing your hands, do that. Because I know people, I am not one of them, but people, there are some people that can do all sorts of things with
3: long nails.
1: I cannot, but so things tend to, bacteria, parasites, they tend to stick under the nails.
3: Okay.
1: Sanitation, like the caller said, clean properly, disinfect, bleach. Dominicans like to use bleach. I like walking into a house and smelling bleach.
3: I hate bleach.
1: No.
3: I hate bleach, but disinfecting is key. Yes.
1: Disinfect. If you have a particular, like your bathroom particularly, clean with hot water every now and then. It will get rid of the grime and the things that stick in the grooves of the tiles. Some people have tiles in their bathroom that. Proper preparation of your food. Make sure your food is cooked the way that it's supposed to be for the time it's supposed to be, and so on and so forth.
3: So these are critical as it relates to prevention. And as you said, it's not just about treatment. Prevention is where we first, need to look. We have a call. Let's take this call. Caller, good morning.
7: Hi, greetings.
3: Good morning.
7: This is Dr. IP. Hi. Not Dr. Pascal.
3: Another Dr. Pascal. Hi, Dr. Pascal.
7: So I was a little bit confused. I hear Dr. Pascal by saying it's not
3: you. It's
7: me.
3: Not you.
4: Not you.
7: Not usual that happens to me. I like to say good morning and greetings to everyone, all the listening public, and particularly to Dr. Pascal. I just wanted to share a comment, or a thought I had. As to the traditional practices of deworming. I think I would say that it also was on our awareness that our ancestors had of the importance of the gut in our health. Now we know, given contemporary scientific information, how important gut health is for our general health. So I think part of that practice stems from that knowledge, that ancient knowledge, how important it is what we put in our mouths, the extent to which it has long-term effects on our general health. And there's enough evidence to say that what you eat, the state of your gut health is important. So I just wanted to highlight that as part of the whole deworming aspect would have been a part of that general knowledge of the importance of what we eat, the effect it has on our gut, because the state of our gut health has been shown to have a significant effect on our general health. Also, I think it also highlighted the extent to which we have moved away from those prevention practices, because as highlighted in the discussion so far, is the importance of prevention and how do you prevent. So if you look at what they used to do, it happened usually before you went back to school, where all August holidays or summer, as you all call it now, you would be out there, your hands in the dirt, eating mangoes, not washing them, etc., etc. So it would have been more like almost like a preventative thing, not wait until you get all these possible parasitic infections, but just take in front, as they would say, and then make sure the preventative. So I just like to highlight that as part of our preventative health approaches to dealing with our health. Thank you.
3: Dr. Pascal, whilst I have you on the phone and the other Dr. Pascal is in the house, I do want to ask if there is any negative possibility of overutilizing a dewormer. So I'm asking that question to both doctors.
7: Well, I think she knows that, but she will know that better than me. But I would say, yes, like everything else, it's all about moderation. And obviously, without any definite scientific guidelines, generally, I would say to err on the side of caution and not overdo it, or back, like everything else we should be doing now, it should be based on credible data. So if you're a parent and you're just doing it without, just because it's a feeling, I think you should check with your health care provider to sort of get some guidelines as to whether your good intentions may not be hurting the child.
3: Right, okay. Thank you, Dr. Pascal. I will. I'll head back to the other Dr. Pascal now.
1: Thank you, Dr. Pascal.
3: Thank you. Yes, Dr. Pascal in studio. So IP mentioned, you know, checking if your healthcare provider, and you did mention that as well, because you really don't want to just by feeling just be deworming, you know, without any evidence as to why.
1: I always recommend, and I'm an advocate for every client to have a conversation with their healthcare provider. Whether you choose to go to the health center or not, have a conversation. If something is bothering you, something's on your mind, you sit and you have a discussion. That is what they are there for, is to help you, is to help your health. Right? Now, if we are talking about overuse of the dewormers, then for me, I'm kind of not so on the fence, because in Dominica we really sometimes rely on our natural medicine, like we mentioned in the beginning. You would find that sometimes they don't, the parents don't come to the health center to get medication. They would go down the road and pick some bush and give the child to drink because the child need a washout. And that is different from needing a dewormer. Because a washout, what we consider a washout, is basically just a laxative. It is bowel evacuation. You clean your gut. You feel like as if you need to clean your gut, you drink something, and it helps you pass through. Which is different, because a dewormer is an actual medication targeted for a specific parasite for a specific reason. And not all worms are in your intestines. So

0: description required? What is it that is commonly used or asked for? So I want the pharmacist to chime in here on the actual drug that we're referring to when we say a dewormer.
1: Right. So So I'll start from the bottom, come to the top. So the most commonly prescribed and used is Zentel. Right? So the other term for it is albendazole, or the actual drug in it. So we have this available in both tablet form and liquid form. They are to be used, you know, for ages 2 years and above. Okay, so the tablets are more of a chalky consistency. That's the best way I can describe it. So they are chewable. And of course, the liquid comes in a nice bottle. And for adults, of most of the doses recommended would be the entire bottle, right? Depending, you know, based on the child's age or the necessity and the infestation, the doctor may change the actual dose. Then we have another type, mebendazole. So if you heard the first one, albendazole, now mebendazole. So it's within the same class
0: of drugs.
1: Now the dosing for it will be a bit different from the albendazole, and again, it also depends on what you're trying to treat. There are other types of dewormers which are not as commonly prescribed, but like Swindon nicely explained, it all depends on the type of parasites that you're trying to, you know, to target. But in terms of, do you need a prescription for it? No. Are they prescribed? Yes. But you do not
0: need. So they may be prescribed, but they're not prescription only.
1: Right. Okay. So you can get the liquid specifically over the counter, meaning OTC on the floor, the tablets and the mebendazole and the other types in the pharmacy area.
0: Okay. All right. And do people, just from your experience, of course, you have a lot of experience in pharmacy. Do people come regularly asking for the dewormer by name, asking for Zentel, for instance, which is a common name by name? Is it primarily for children? Do adults also request? So that's my question.
1: Every day.
0: The pharmacist is saying every day. Okay.
1: Every day for children and adults. We do, you know, question from time to time as to, you know, the purpose of it, try to educate them, especially if they're asking for large amounts or you realize that they were there last week, they're there this week again, you know, so we would intervene, you know, based on the frequency and the quantities as well
0: that have been asked for. Okay, yes. We have another call. Let's take this call. Yes, caller, good morning.
2: Yes, good morning.
0: Hi, good morning.
2: Why, I'm just talking about the new rumors and stuff. Even right now, this thing is so used, the whole cultural aspect of it, that Jollies have been out of Fenley's for a while because it is widely used. Yeah, because I went there for Fenley's on Friday. And they didn't have at any of the departments and told me that they have not had for a while. That means it's running out. So I wanted to do a concoction with that, semi leaves and some other sage leaves and stuff, and add my Epsom salt to it. But there were no semi leaves, so I had to find another alternative. And really and truly, it is something that is widely used. I mean, we have other worm grasses that we used to use when we were growing up, but at the same time now, when Zentel came around, people kind of gravitated either way towards the Zentel, because what the herbs that were used back in the day to get rid of the worms used to come out in whole, and people didn't like the idea that they have to take their hand to stick that worm out of their rectum. So with the Zentel now, the Zentel breaks it up where you don't even see. So that's the advantage of using the Zentel and the modern stuff now. I just wanted to interject that. Have a good day.
0: Okay, thank you. But yes, so I'm hearing the washout thing coming back in now, because the caller is mentioning Seni, which I know is used for washout, which we're saying is not necessarily is not synonymous with the woman. So let's go back over that.
1: Right. So well, the caller is correct. I mean, we do have the Seni capsules, you know, if you want to use it as an alternative. But we spoke already about washouts and the

0: how do I say, the myth about washouts. So we do have many customers coming in also on a daily basis asking for washouts. Mm-hmm. And it really intrigues me as to what do they understand by washout. Is it that they want to flush their system? Even individuals who have been smoking, they probably have to go for a test and they come in for washout. So they want to flush their system.
1: So they don't want the whatever substance to be picked up in the test. Okay.
0: Right. We have individuals who say that they have been on maintenance meds for quite some time and they want to flush out their system. Mm-hmm. You know, they do not want their organs to be affected for the long term, right? So they want something to wash out their system. But as Swinder mentioned, Seni, Telcolax, or another name, Bisacodil, you know, all of those are laxatives. Mm-hmm. So the laxatives, you know, cause a bowel movement. So they target, you know, your colon, you know, and your getting rid of waste, but it's not a cleansing mechanism. So I really want to, you know, really want to educate our listening audience that this is not really something that's going to flush your kidneys. You know, we can help to detox your liver or, you know, your other organs. And I would really want Swinder to remind our listening audience as to the purpose and the mechanism of action of, you know, our kidneys, our organs, and their importance and what they do, you know, in filtering waste.
1: Mm-hmm. So yes, so let's get into the whole distinction of a washout. When might you need a gastrointestinal purge, which is what the washout would do, and what is it not going to do for you, as Jacinfa, you know, just mentioned? What is a laxative not going to do for you? Because we seem to have a lot of, you know, clients, patients having some difficulty with that distinction.
2: Okay, so a washout or a purge will cause bowel movement, will cause frequent or soft stool, will not cause death of a parasite. Okay. It will not cause your kidneys to detox. It will not cause your liver to detox. Your liver, your kidney, your lungs, your skin to a certain extent are all detoxifying organs of your body. So when you take that laxative, all it really does, well, different kinds have different mechanisms, but the most common ones, they pull water into your large intestines. So you find people find that they have diarrhea, watery diarrhea, or soft stool, because the drug pulls water into your intestines and causes you to go. Detoxifying your body, as in your body taking care of itself, is a process that happens with or without you. So your liver does it, if I am not mistaken, in two stages. Every medication, toxin, food, substance that you take in goes through the liver. It is converted into something that can be useful. That is then converted into something that is soluble in water. And then what is left is excreted through either stool or urine. Your kidney is the best filtration system ever. It filters 180 liters of your blood or water through your system on a daily basis. Something like that. Correct me if I'm wrong. But during that filtration process, it will filter out, it will separate. If your body needs extra water, if your body needs extra salt, if your body needs extra potassium, whatever, and it will filter that, and the rest will pass out as urine. Everything else, your skin, for example, the sweat that you sweat, it is not a large amount, but it is also detoxifying your system. So some of the toxins pass out through your body as sweat. Your lungs, carbon dioxide is one of our biggest waste products. That's what our lungs do. So I find it interesting that people say that, you know, they don't want the medication to sit in their organs, to sit in their system. Because by right, if you have taken medication and you've been taking medication for a while, the part of the medication that you require is already in your system doing what it needs to do, and everything that is not is already passed you out. So it's not like as if you're going to take medication, it's going to sit in you. It doesn't do that. Mm-hmm. It does what it does, acts where it has to act, binds to what it has to bind, and then we move on with our lives.
1: Mm-hmm. Mm-hmm.
0: That this is why you need to, you would have to get medication on a daily basis or consume medication on a daily basis. So if, like Swindler is explaining, if it was just sitting in and lingering in for days and months, then it would be once every 6 months dosing, you know, once every 12 months dosing. Mm-hmm. But because it doesn't linger on as such, and sometimes you have multiple, you know, multiple doses in one day, mm-hmm. you know, then your body has to excrete certain parts of it. It's the concentration decreases and, you know, leaves your body.
1: Mm-hmm, mm-hmm. I mean, the anatomical design of the human body is just so amazing.
0: Yes, it is.
1: As someone who has taught biology for years, mm-hmm. I am always, it's like, if you people think there's a disconnect between science and religion often, but I feel like if you study the human body, you must believe in God because the design is so immaculate. So the human body has its own detoxifier, its own filtration system. The human body has its own defense system, and it's, you know, everything is so interwoven and so perfectly designed for our function. Of course, when something goes wrong, then we know,
0: right.
1: And then we have a disease, you know, there's something that is wrong. But a properly functioning body will detoxify, it will filter, it will, you know, get rid of waste. And so this feeling that you need to do something extra is often misplaced.
0: Right. I love how you explain this, Shirley, because we even have parents coming in for washouts for 2-year-olds, for 3-year-olds, you know, and, you know, we have to intervene as pharmacists and really ask them, why do you feel like your children need washouts at that age? You know, do they have any existing conditions, or do you think that they're drinking too much juice or fruits, or not fruits, snacks, you know, during the summer, as to why you'd feel the need to wash them out. So I mean, education is key, you know, like Swindler said, back in the days you'd probably see your grandmother, your parents themselves giving you such items before going to school, and just figure, well, I have a child now, and so tradition continues, you know. But truly, like you said, you know, our body is amazing, and we have different systems in place. Now, going back to what I mentioned about different medications, and, you know, they don't sit, you know, in your body. As you said, if your body organs are compromised, so let's say you have kidney disease, you have liver disease, then even the medication doses will be altered, just, you know, just because of those type of those conditions.
1: Okay.
0: So we take that into consideration as well.
1: Okay. All right. So I think we've addressed this. We do have a listener who has asked a question, and it's relating to bathing in water that may be contaminated with feces of somebody who has a parasitic worm infection. And so, Dr. Pascal, you see, I'm picking up that Swindler thing from you, Jacin. Dr. Pascal, I wanted to just go back over the fecal oral route of parasitic worm infestation. Just to answer this question as it relates, so if you're bathing in water that is contaminated, whether you are susceptible to getting infected with a parasite?
2: That can happen two ways, actually. So if you are bathing in contaminated water, depending on the type of worm parasite that is in the water, so like roundworms, you would drink the ingest.
1: Yeah, so the water need to enter your mouth.
2: Right. But if, let's say, there are hookworms can penetrate the skin.
1: Okay.
2: So it is possible that if it is in the water and you bathe, it can penetrate your skin. So it can happen both ways.
1: Okay.
2: But it has to be water that is contaminated with the egg or the larva of
0: some part of the cycle
2: of the womb
1: of the parasite. Okay. All right. And I mean, I'm going to bring this up. We're going to go into this little aspect of some things that people say and whether they are true or not. So we will end with a little true or false.
2: I feel like on I'm this. Getting tested.
1: We'll end with a true or false. But there has been a culture, not in Dominica, but in some of the South American countries, Spanish speaking countries, of using parasites purposefully, ingesting parasites for weight loss. Ooh. Means, particularly in the pageantry. Yes. World. So it is an interesting concept, not interesting, on like ridiculous, but it's something that I have actually seen. Yes. Of young women, for instance, being given the parasite so that they can lose weight quickly ahead of some special event like a pageant. I've seen that.
0: Yes, and as you're describing this, it actually brings me back to a movie. Mm-hmm. Right? I'm sure there are many movies, but mm-hmm. I can't remember the name of my head, but I do remember this movie where, as you said, a young lady wanted to enter into, you know, pageantry and the modeling, you know, industry. Mm-hmm. And she says she's dieting, she's exercising, you know, she's doing the fasting, you know, schemes, and she needs to lose that extra 10 pounds and she's plateaued, right? So she's lost an amount of weight, but she has that last amount, and then a friend recommends physician that she could go to and get this type of parasite that she ingests, and like you rightfully said, mm-hmm. it is going to assist her in losing that last bit of mm-hmm. of fat. But as we know, I mean, parasites need to feed. Mm-hmm. And I think that's the whole ideology of it, you know, purposely ingesting it to help to as feed from our system and use us as a host. But I think that can be dangerous, though. I think so. It is. So
1: yes, Dr. Pascal. Thoughts on that?
0: Yes.
2: I'm trying to remember the name of the movie.
1: But I've actually seen medical documentaries. Yes. Relating to that practice.
2: Yes, I have. You have to be so careful. But there's a reason those things are not so commonly used out, like, in the modern world anymore. Mm-hmm. Because, rightly said, they can be very dangerous.
0: Yes.
2: Because usually what they would use is a tapeworm, I
0: guess.
2: Yes,
0: yes.
2: And the tapeworm can travel, like I said, to your brain. Mm-hmm. And that can cause neurological disease. Even if the tapeworm does stay in your intestine and it grows, because they grow, if they're feeding off of you, so your electrolytes are going to be out of balance. You can either have low sodium, low potassium, and then that brings a whole host of other issues, because with those imbalances, you are going to have symptoms. You can, with low potassium, you can have get a heart condition. Mm-hmm. So it is possible. It has been done. It's not something that I would recommend to ever be done again.
1: Mm-hmm. I've seen it and I've been, you know, bewildered at, you know, the extremes that people would go to.
0: Yes,
1: but it is something that, you know, some people have resorted to. But
0: yes,
1: there are definite, Dr. Pascal, as you say, in health risks.
0: Yes, of course.
1: To, you know, wanting to be infested with a parasite like a tapeworm for weight loss purposes. So just to say that. But sometimes people do joke around and say, you have a tapeworm, man. You just eating, or you getting small. You have worms, man. You know what I mean? People do say that, you know. So I guess that's where that weight loss thing has come up for people. But I wanted us to go into this little true or false, and let's see if some of these things that people say are indeed true or are they false. So we want to end with this. Dr. Pascal, one of the statements, adults don't get worms.
2: That's false.
1: That's false. Okay. So adults don't get worms. Oh, but are adults less prone to getting worms? Is there a preponderance of worm infestation in children as compared to adults? Are we stronger in terms of, you know, not getting a parasitic infestation? What is it that has caused this sort of feeling that adults don't get worms?
2: I will say children are more predisposed or are they a higher risk population?
1: Mm-hmm.
2: Well, they're children, because mm-hmm. they're going to play in the dirt.
1: The hygiene practices. The hygiene roof. Practices. Yes. Uh-huh. Yes. Okay.
2: Yes. So we hope that as adults we know that we want.
1: We know better.
0: Hands, we know better.
2: You know, okay. Kinds of things. So adults get worms. It's okay. Just children are more likely to get it than an
1: yes.
2: adult.
1: So it's okay. So this is what it is. It's not like adults cannot. There's not a physiological reason why an right. adult kind of get worms. It's a practice. It's yes. it's because yes. of you know, hygienic practices that may be stronger right. that adults are.
0: We hope so.
1: Yes, we hope so that adults may be less likely. Okay, all right. If someone has a parasitic worm infestation, they crave sweets. Is that something that you've heard? Is that true or false, that you would be craving sweets if you have worms?
2: I'm going to say false.
1: You're going to say false. Okay.
2: I mean, you can have an infestation can cause an increase in appetite.
1: Yes. Uh-huh.
2: So maybe with that, you might find yourself eating a lot more things than you would normally eat because mm-hmm. you're just always hungry.
1: Mm-hmm.
2: So that's
1: possibly.
2: That's where my mind's at now.
0: Right. Yes. I wouldn't say it's directed to sweets. Mm-hmm. You know, because you may feel for, you know, other food groups. Mm-hmm. You know, if your appetite is increased.
1: Mm-hmm. I always want something sweet, and I do not think I have a worm infestation. So I will go with the false on this one. This is another one. A big belly means that you have worms. So a distended abdomen being a sign of worms.
2: Are we talking about children or adults?
1: I guess children.
2: Because if it's adults, I can say bear can cause a big belly.
1: A bear belly.
2: But being bloated is a symptom okay. of a parasitic infection, but that is not the only cause of a bloated abdomen.
1: Yeah. Okay.
2: So it can be.
1: Okay. And I'm envisioning with that statement, like, I know some, you know, certain deficiency diseases, certain deficiencies can cause, like, you know, the whole kwashiorkor picture that you would see mm-hmm. in textbooks, mm-hmm. You know, of a malnutrition state.
2: Protein malnutrition so, can yes. cause bloated abdomen, but then you would also see what we call failure to thrive.
1: Uh-huh.
2: So the child has a big belly, but no body mass, barely any weight,
1: okay.
2: kind of short in stature. Sometimes they don't grow.
1: Okay.
2: So it has to be in combination with something else. It could be, but it's not always.
1: Uh-huh. Okay. All right. I have another one. If you grind your teeth at night, that means that you have worms. So grinding your teeth is a sign of having worms. So what do you say to this?
2: I think I'm to pass that one to Justin.
1: But I've never, this one particularly seems to be something people say, but I've never heard it myself. It's
0: no,
1: something that
0: I
1: I've
0: haven't.
1: Researched.
2: I've never heard
0: no.
2: it.
0: But
1: I've something that I'm seeing in my research that when people say that grinding of teeth might be an indication of worms.
0: No,
1: yeah, so I don't know where this is coming
0: this
1: from.
0: This is new to me. I'll probably have to do a little more research to see mm-hmm. the relation between this and, you know.
1: Okay.
0: Infestation.
1: Justin, I'm maybe going to give you this one mm-hmm. and not Dr. Pascal. That bush dewormers or natural dewormers, they are natural dewormers and they are safer than your pharmaceuticals.
0: Okay. Mm-hmm. So, like I have mentioned on previous shows, mm-hmm. I am all for herbal remedies.
1: Uh-huh.
0: But again, with using herbs, you have to know proper dosage, you have to know proper relevance, usage, indications for it. And so if you are using natural remedies, which may probably have, you know, less chemicals, not have any preservatives, less, you know, added color or taste, you know, items added, they will be more natural based.
1: Mm-hmm.
0: But you have to be careful with dosage. So even if I'm going to link it with the senil leaves
1: mm-hmm.
0: that our caller called about, you know, even on the packages, they would indicate how many leaves
1: that
0: you know have
1: take.
0: To be drawn.
1: Okay.
0: You know, so if you have a herbalist or someone who is specialized or really educated mm-hmm. as to how much to use, then I say go ahead. Mm-hmm. It has to be used properly.
1: Mm-hmm. Okay.
2: Let me just
1: chime in on that one.
2: What stands out to me when it comes to our traditional use of herbal medicine is just what Jacinta said. Mm-hmm. You don't know how much you're using. Mm-hmm. You don't know the concentration of whatever active ingredient of is course. In the plant that you are going to be ingesting. I can decide that I'm taking a whole half of a bush of basilic to make tea in one cup of water, and somebody decide they're using three leaves, and we are going to get two different results. We might end up drinking the same thing and still end up getting two different results, because where you grow yours and where I grow mine is different. The amount of rain and sunshine affects all of those active ingredients that are in those herbal medications. I'm not saying that they don't work. I'm saying you don't know how they're working. Mm-hmm. And they are just like any other medication. So you need to know what it is that you are putting into your body before you just do that. There are doctors on island who are versed in alternative medication, mm-hmm. the alternative yes, treatments. Mm-hmm. You feel free to seek out one and ask a question, buy books. But then, like Dr. Pascal said, those things need to be based in relevant clinical data. Mm-hmm. There are very few studies on certain things. For example, even for the washout, mm-hmm. for the dewormer, you can use natural medications for dewormer. Dried pumpkin seed is a natural dewormer.
1: Ah, okay.
2: But the thing is, you don't know how to prepare the pumpkin seed. You don't know how much of the pumpkin seed to prepare. Mm-hmm. And even if you do use it, how efficient, how mm-hmm. well did mm-hmm. that actually work for you? That is the question you have to ask. If I use dry pumpkin seeds to deworm myself, am I really going to get rid of the worm that is slowly eating me? Mm-hmm. That is the problem.
1: Yeah, how do you know for sure that it has, killed the parasites? Mm-hmm. Okay. That is, that's so interesting, because it's all about, the best approach for efficient treatment in that regard, so knowing and there are things that are harmful about being infested with a parasite, mm-hmm. so knowing for sure that you have dealt with the issue is critical. I have another one that you can, if you don't see worms in your stool, so if you're looking at your stool, you're investigating it yourself, you're eyeballing it, and you don't see any sign of worms, then that means you cannot have a worm infestation. We've kind of touched on this earlier, but I want to bring it back up. If you look, boy, I looked at that properly and I'm not seeing anything. So I really cannot have worms. Or the child cannot have worms.
2: Nah, that's false.
1: That's false. Okay. So are there infestations that would not show up in this stool?
2: Yes.
1: Okay.
2: Because certain parasites in your large intestines or in your colon, mm-hmm. they are in the stage of larva or eggs or things that you would need a microscope to look at.
1: Uh-huh.
2: That's why we send to the stool test.
1: Okay.
2: So it's a microscopic examination of the stool for mm-hmm. those things.
1: Right.
2: Yes, there are worms that you will see, mm-hmm. for example, the tapeworm, mm-hmm. but others
1: you will not see.
2: You will not see.
1: Yes. So once again, reliance on science. Mm-hmm. So there are things that your naked eye will not be able to see, and that's why microscopy would be used in a lab setting to give you that definitive response that you seek as to whether there is a parasite there or not. And then I think I have one last one that I am going to throw out, and that is, so let me see, what is the one, because there's some that we've already sort of touched on, and I'm going to, okay, let me end with this one, that the itchy anus definitely means that you have worms. You can tell that you have worms if you have an itch
0: in the
1: anus. Yes, around the anus. That means worms for sure.
3: What do you say, Dr. Pascal? True or false on that one?
2: I am going to say false.
3: Uh-huh.
2: Because the itchy anus by itself,
3: uh-huh,
2: could just be that you have an itchy anus.

0: However, in conjunction with other symptoms, mm-hmm. then yes, maybe.
1: Mm-hmm.
0: So it's a full clinical picture. One, mm-hmm. one symptom does not make a disease.
1: Mm-hmm.
0: So...
2: I agree, because even someone who has hemorrhoids as well, mm-hmm. you know, one of the symptoms is itch.
1: It's itch.
2: Mm. Right, discomfort, you know. So, like Tunda said, you know, it's a holistic approach, right? Mm-hmm. So
0: yeah, and if we're looking at children, especially those two-year-olds that just started in school, who are supposed to be able to wipe themselves.
1: And from then, proper, mm-hmm. improper wiping.
2: Yes. Exactly. Mm-hmm.
0: So this poor hygiene can also be a... of that
2: and not cleaning the area properly, yeah. as mm-hmm. well.
1: Mm-hmm.
2: Yes.
1: Definitely. So little children known for that, you know, you're learning to clean yourself properly,
2: right.
1: and maybe you haven't gotten it yet, and mommy or daddy did not help, and so there is residue there, and
2: exactly.
1: it's itchy. So falls on the anal itch automatically means that you have yeah. it may, you know, appear with other things,
2: right.
1: indicate so, but you know, by itself is not a definitive
2: diagnosis
1: of a parasitic infestation. So mm-hmm. just in general, Dr. Pascal, you've outlined several symptoms and signs that somebody may have, and for a full clinical picture, speaking to their healthcare provider is what is recommended, correct?
2: Yes.
1: Yes, definitely. And from the pharmacy perspective now, so for all the people going to Jacinfa, not just for the woomers, but for purges, laxatives, washouts, mm-hmm. of course, understanding
2: the difference, the usage of them, mm-hmm. right, the relevance, mm-hmm. You know, I mean, ask a question, you mm-hmm. know, as we discussed, you know, in depth this morning, there isn't a standard time frame or recommended, you know, interval for deworming just because, or as preventative measures, you know, eating well, cleaning your nails, so mm-hmm. proper hygiene is important. And in terms of washouts, we will have a discussion as to why you feel you need one.
1: Mm-hmm, mm-hmm. I have never, I don't think in my life, I've ever purposefully induced diarrhea.
2: Same here.
1: In terms of, you know, asking for one, I have never. Deworming, I have, you know, been traditionally dewormed at the end of summer,
2: right.
1: Which is why, you know, this concept came up,
2: mm-hmm.
1: Because it's something culturally that is a definite end of summer sort of practice. And Dr. IP did indicate, you know, what is the possible source of that kind of thinking, you know, the importance of gut health. And so parents would just preemptively do that.
2: Right.
1: But, you know, we've gone through all the factors. So I hope our listeners got a clear picture as we spoke this morning about infestation by parasitic worms, the use of dewormers, when do you use it, what environmental picture may indicate that you need to have preventative deworming done more frequently than others, what is a washout, what is it not. We've covered quite a bit. So for the people who have stuck with us through the program, I see some people, Dr. Pascal, bigging you up here. So for the people who have stuck with us through the program and who have benefited, of course, from the discussion, we say thank you as always for being with us on Health Vibes. And Dr. Pascal, thank you as well so much for joining us on the program. I want to give you the opportunity to give some closing remarks, particularly maybe to all the parents out there who were listening to the program. So I'll give you the chance to bat last.
0: I used to bowl, not bat.
1: You, okay.
0: okay, well, thank you for having me, first of all. My closing remarks. I'm just going to repeat the same thing that I've always said.
1: Mm-hmm.
0: If you have a concern, mommy, daddy, auntie, granny, take the baby and bring them to the health center or go to your doctor. Ask mm-hmm. a question. You can sit down in the health center for a whole hour and talk to the doctor. She will answer you. He will answer you. Because at the end of the day, your health is your wealth.
1: Mm-hmm.
0: You don't want to just do things because that's the way it has always been
2: yes,
0: done.
2: True. Mm-hmm.
0: Okay? So that's what I have.
1: All right. And so it is 11:33 a.m. here, and we are at the end of the program. I never gave the numbers during this program because people started calling without me giving the numbers. But I do hope if you wanted to ask a question that you did get a chance to call in. We are at the end of our time, and so we are signing out. So we will be back on with you next week, Wednesday, God willing, for another health education talk show with a little vibes. But until then, we wish you a great week, a healthy week, a safe week. Mm-hmm. And of course, pay attention as well, as we said at the start of the show, to the weather, and make sure that you are adequately prepared in this hurricane season. Goodbye and take care.
2: Take care. Bye-bye.
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0: Have you ever experienced the whistling, howling, driving winds of a hurricane? The roaring drumbeat of thunderstorms? The continuous crackling bursts and flashes of lightning again and again? The nerve-wracking sounds of heavy rains and rattling rooftops? Hurricanes are categorized at 5 levels of strength and just one of the natural disasters which takes the lives of thousands of people every year. 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
1: Very pleasant good afternoon. This is the Midday News for today, Wednesday, August 12, 2023-2026. I'm Franklin Peter Moses. 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From St. Lucia Prime Minister Philip J. Payer defends St. Lucia Social Development Fund audit report, blames previous government for the administration's delay. And internationally, Iran-U.S. tensions persist as Pakistan steps up mediation efforts amid continued indirect talks and major diplomatic obstacles. The news is being brought to you through the very kind tolerance of Courts Dominica Limited and Discover Dominica Authority. I've got your details coming right after the start of the announcement.
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0: designed to raise awareness of Dominica as a tourism destination and encourage travel to the NATO island Dominica.
1: Trinidad continues to be an important regional market for Dominica, and our annual sales mission allows us to engage directly with customers, media, and the travel trade partners. From August 12th to the 18th, we'll be promoting Dominica's year-round tourism offerings, the World Creole Music Festival, and the Carnival, while also building awareness of Contour Airlines' direct service between Trinidad and Dominica, beginning October 5th. We'll also meet customers at West Mall, Eastgates Mall, and the C3 Center, and we encourage Trinidadians to come out and meet Dominica's team and learn more about planning their next trip to the Nature Island.
0: Monel Alexis, Communications and Public Relations Specialist at the Discover Dominica Authority. Tourism Minister Denise Charles Pemberton says Dominica recorded an 18% increase in visitor arrivals during the last fiscal year. The announcement comes as the island continues efforts to strengthen its tourism sector and expand its presence in key international markets. The Discover Dominica Authority is preparing to travel to Trinidad and Tobago from August 12 to 18 for its annual destination sales mission. The initiative is aimed at promoting Dominica as a travel trade partner and strengthening relationships with the Trinidadian market. Tourism officials said the increase in arrivals demonstrates continued interest in Dominica as a destination, while ongoing marketing and promotion activities are expected to further support growth in that sector. The United Workers' Party, UWP, has announced that the future UWP government will establish a Kalinago National Day to recognize the sacrifices, contributions, and social historical significance of the Kalinago people to Dominica. The announcement was made by the UWP leader, Dr. Thompson Fontaine, during a recent post-budget briefing where he highlighted the important role of the Kalinago people in resisting colonization and defending their homeland. Fontaine said the proposed national observance would serve as a formal recognition of the Kalinago people's enduring contribution to Dominica's history, Dominica's culture, and Dominican identity.
2: It's a great pleasure in the presence of the Kalinago chief and the Kalinago brothers and sisters delegates tonight to declare that the United Workers' Party government will have a Kalinago National Day. A day when we recognize the sacrifice and the contribution of the Kalinagos to Dominica. And I'm still going to segue a little bit on that. When I did the research on the Maroons of Dominica, I was surprised to see the extent to which the Kalinagos were part of that movement. The extent to which, because of the knowledge of the forest and so on, that Bala could land in Dominica and the same day be taken up in the forest and escape for 40 years. Okay? Coming from a completely different environment because of the support of the Kalinagos. I also understood that it was the Kalinagos who kept Dominica free of slavery for over 100 years. Slavery was introduced to Dominica over 100 years after it was introduced in Barbados and Jamaica. Slavery came to Dominica in the 1600s. It was already there in Barbados in the 1500s, early 1500s. And it was because of the Kalinago that it was agreed that Dominica would remain neutral. And the Kalinagos, when the ships would be going down on their way down to Barbados, they would stop in Dominica, take their baths and get their maize and their pineapples and so on from the Kalinagos to refresh them from their voyage across the Atlantic.
0: And that's the United Workers' Party UWP leader, Dr. Thompson Fontaine. Justice Dr. Irvin Andrew referenced Albert Camus' classic novel, The Plague, to draw a parallel between a fictional community's devastation and the current societal struggles facing Dominica. Detailing his concerns, Andrew stated that virtually every sector governed by integrity, accountability, and transparency is currently being systematically eroded, comparing the ongoing destruction to a termite-like infestation. Despite these grave challenges, he emphasized the importance of maintaining hope for a better future, expressing confidence and dedicated individuals will step forward to foster this national reunion.
3: Some of your listeners may be familiar with a book by a French writer called Albert Camus called The Plague. When the island or the country was just decimated by a hidden and mysterious damage, turned out to be the bubonic plague, the plague of biblical proportions, that virtually destroyed the country. But there was some redemptive components to it, because after a while, people started mysteriously yet again getting better and bore witness to a new community. I hope that that component of that plague, the redemptive portion, will be visited upon Dominica at some time as we speak. Because if it is not, the death the country will suffer may not be a physical death, but it may be a spiritual, an economic, a financial, a psychological death that will take generations to undo. Because what we're seeing as we speak, we're seeing virtually every sector of integrity and accountability and transparency is being eroded, who might like, by this hidden manifestation of death and destruction. But we have to hope for the better, and I think there's always a few good men.
0: And that's Justice Dr. Irvin Andre. Let's look at the region now. St. Lucia's Prime Minister Philip J.P. has rejected claims that the St. Lucia Social Development Fund, SSDF, has not undergone audits since the St. Lucia Labour Party returned to office, describing the allegation as highly inaccurate. Speaking at Monday's pre-cabinet press briefing, Pierre said the latest completed audits covering 2016-17 and 2017-18 financial years were not finalized until March 2023, nearly 2 years after the Labour Party assumed office. The Prime Minister argued that no SSDF funds were completed during that period when the United Workers' Party, UWP, was in government between 2016 and 2021. He said the opposition leader, who served as the Minister for Finance during that period, did not prepare any financial statements for the SSDF. And finally, Iran-US tensions persist as Pakistan steps up immediate efforts and mediation efforts amid continuing indirect talks and major diplomatic obstacles. The communications between the United States and Iran continues to heighten tension. Iranian officials say indirect exchanges between Tehran and Washington are continuing through Oman, but deep mistrust remains a major obstacle to the progress. Here's more in this report.
4: She has held talks with the Pakistani Interior Minister in Tehran as uncertainty continues over how Washington and Tehran can end the conflict that's now stretched over 5 months. Tohid Asadi has more from the Iranian capital.
5: The Pakistani Interior Minister, Mohsen Naqvi, has paid a visit to Tehran, an important visit seeing his role when it comes to mediated messaging between Tehran and Washington. In the meantime, the spokesperson for the Ministry of Foreign Affairs says Iranian Foreign Minister, as well as the head of negotiating delegation, Mohammad Baqir Ghalibaf, have received invitations from Pakistan to pay a visit to Islamabad. And that's happening in a context where the prospect for the talks between Iran and the United States is overshadowed by uncertainty here in Tehran, and of course a sort of mistrust existing here pertaining to any negotiated settlement between Tehran and Washington. Right now, we know that the country is involved in the talks with the Omani side. However, they are saying that if a deal is reached at the end of the day, it's not going to necessarily result in the reopening of the strait. They are saying that there are other interrelated issues when it comes to specifically the naval blockade imposed by the Americans. And speaking of the prospect for the talks, we know that there are other remaining points of contention, including the sanctions, the frozen assets, the nuclear dossier of the country, and many other controversial issues out there. Right now, Iran says there are no direct talks taking place between Tehran and Washington. However, we know that a lot of mediated diplomacy has been underway to see whether or not at the end of the day there might be a chance for the revival of the talks between the two countries. Tohid Asadi, Al Jazeera, Tehran.
0: And that's how we come to the end. Just a slight computer glitch. That's how we come to the end of the midday news for today. Here's a recap of your headlines. 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In St. Lucia, St. Lucia's Prime Minister Philip J. Pierre defends St. Lucia's Social Development Fund audit record, blaming previous UWP administration for the delays. And finally, internationally, Iran-US tensions persist as Pakistan steps up mediation efforts amid continued indirect talks and major diplomatic obstacles. The news was brought to you through the very kind compliments of Courts Dominica Limited. Also, Discover Dominica Authority. Our thanks to you. I have been your presenter, Franklin Peter Moses. Please stay tuned for your midday notices, sponsored by the Northeastern Funeral Association. I'll be right back.
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We wish to announce the death of 98-year-old Anastasie Ferdinand, also known as Ma Wilma from Grand Bay, who resided at Canefield Flat. She was a huckster for over 50 years. She died on Monday, August 10, 2026, at her residence. She lives to mourn two sons, Michel Defoe in Guadeloupe and Martin Rusty Squares Suarez of Dominica. Two daughters, Marilyn Constant in France and Catherine Suarez in Guadeloupe. 17 grandchildren, including Alexon Suarez, and 20 great-grandchildren. Friends and relatives too numerous to mention. The body of the late Anastasie Ferdinand, also known as Wilma, from Grand Bay, can be viewed from 2:30 p.m. on Monday, August 17th, at the Grand Bay Catholic Church. Funeral Mass begins at 3 p.m., followed by interment at the Grand Bay Catholic Cemetery. We announce the death of James Gary Massicott, age 54, of Stock Farm. He died on Sunday, 12 July 2026, at the Peaceful Haven Goodwill. He will be remembered by his mother, Doreen Massicott, brothers Craig Massicott, Oliver and Milton George, along with Oliver Massicott, his sister Jennifer, adopted children Shaida and Corey, sister-in-law Jacqueline Massicott, aunties Gracelyn, Nathalie, Pernell, Delia, Martina and Sylvia, uncles Joseph and Arthur, niece Chanel George, cousins Christopher, Gibbs, Wayne, Otis, Melissa, Sabrina, Miranda, Shali, Abishai, Ashley, Jeff, Linton, Michael, and Yorin. Girlfriend, Ophia. Close friends, Thomas Reiner, Kendall Rodney, and Daphne Rouye. 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Minister of Education, Octavia Alfred, and staff of the Ministry of Education. The body of the late James Gary Massicott will be transported from Lyndhurst Funeral Home for viewing on Thursday, 20th August, at the Baptist Deliverance Church in Goodwill for viewing at 10 a.m. A service will take place at 10:30 a.m., followed by interment at the Roseau Public Cemetery. Remember, the body of the late James Gary Massicott will be viewed on Thursday, 20th of August at 10 a.m. at the Baptist Deliverance Baptist Church in Goodwill. We also ask to announce with broken hearts, but in the hope of resurrection, we announce the passing of our beloved Leroy Stephen, who passed away peacefully on Wednesday, 22nd July at the Dominica China Friendship Hospital. He was a devoted partner, father, grandfather, brother, and friend who would be dearly missed by all who knew him. He lives to mourn lifelong partner Jennifer Liebert, children Lenley, Kendra, and Chelana Stephen. Stepchildren Damien Scotland, also known as Turkey, and Craig Edmund. Grandchildren Shalon, Shaquan, Anisha, Ajani, Amelia, Amel, Shakai, and Sharika. I would be Shakai and Sharikai. Sisters Lucy, baby girl Moransi, and Veronica Matthew Prosper. Brother-in-law, Roland Prosper. Son-in-law, Siobhan James. Adopted sister, Gertrude Parker. Adopted brother, Alfonso Hughes, Bernard Hughes, and Ronald Hill. Nieces, Beverly, Norma, Esther, Rosilia, Hilda, Therese, Liz, and Yolande. Grand-nieces, Khadijah, Edisha, Nikita, Charlene, and Temtasia. Nieces, Greg, Ian, Helios, and Wayne. Grand-nephew, Kevin. Cousin, Patricia Bell, or cousins, Patricia Bell and Shirley Constance. Son-in-law, Siobhan James. Friend, Joe, Julian, Victor, Joseph, Cecil Harve,
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Richard, KFC Dominica, the Greenaway family of Kingsill, nurses at the Alford Ward, especially Nurse Laville, friends and family to numerous dimension, and the entire community of Newtown. The body of the late Leroy Stephen will be viewed from 2:30 p.m. on Monday, 17th August at 2:26 at the Lady of Fatima Catholic Church in Newtown. And funeral service begins at 3 p.m., followed by interment at the Rosal Catholic Cemetery. The family extends sincere thanks and your prayers and your calls and your support during this time. Blessed are those who mourn, for they shall be comforted. Matthew 4, verse 5. Funeral arrangements entrusted to Sleep in Comfort Funeral Home. We also announced the death of 90-year-old Macmillan James John Baptist of Citronier, better known as Mr. Macmillan or Mr. Back. He resided in Roseau. He died on July 20th, 2026. He was the proprietor of Macmillan Services Limited. He will be remembered by his children, Marvelyn, Marcus, Roland, and Burton John Baptist, grandchildren, Marcus, Malikus, and Brielle John Baptist, nieces Dolores, Althenia John, Philip King, Jacqueline James, Jennifer Barbara, and Paula Philip. Nephews Haynes, John Philip, and Gregory Norton. Many cousins, including Worrell, Armstrong, Saleh, Shirley Lawrence, Yuthali Remy, Kerry, Ann, Augustina, Rowan, Brandon, Bradley, Martin, Odette, Sean, Kimara, and Ina. Caretakers Celia, Maxwell, Hamilton, Alexia Athanas, and Dr. Joseph. Close relatives and friends, including Hesketh George, Gustav Williams, Roy Joseph, Cynthia Shaw, Merlin St. Rose, Augustus Harris, Clayton Monroe, Dyer and Dyer Chambers, and Mrs. Singuala Bloomquist Williams, Rosalind Barron, Isaac Baptiste, Alvin John Philip, and Peterson Pascal, the staff and patrons of Macmillan Service Station, the management and staff of West Indies Oil Company Limited, the communities in the South, including Bagatelle, Fonds-Saint-Jean, and Belleville-Chopin, many other relatives and friends who are too numerous to mention. The body of the late Macmillan James John Baptist, better known as Mr. Mac, can be viewed at Our Lady of Fairhaven Cathedral, Rosa Dominica, at 2:30 p.m. on Friday, 14th August, 2026. The funeral mass will take place at 3 p.m., followed by interment at the Rosso Roman Catholic Cemetery. Funeral arrangements entrusted to Gentle Rest Funeral Home, Inc.

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0: Just
1: not be afraid of what the future brings. This is only the start of the trans revolution. Not be afraid of what the future brings. This is only the start of the trans revolution.

Just to remind you, breaking news just coming into hand 90 seconds ago. Compliments Emo News. Breaking news, the body of Jebiah Paul was found, has been found. And Q95 will be bringing you updated. Stick with Matt Pelter Jr. In a few moments from now, they will tell you all the details. Right here, the body of the young lady, young girl who has been missing, her name is Jebiah Paul, has been found. Now, back to a final announcement for this afternoon.

0: And to conclude our announcement before we have to interject for this breaking news, the Customs and Excise Division will conduct a sale by public auction on Thursday, August 13th, 2026 and Friday, August 14th, 2026 at 9 a.m. respectively at the Queen's Warehouse, Deepwater Harbour. 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And that brings me to the end of the news and announcements for this afternoon. Thank you very much for listening. 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I'm Franklin Moses, still battling with bipolar, but still hoping with God. 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

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Dominica, good afternoon to you and welcome. Welcome to the Talk on the Block. If it's on the block, we will talk about it.

Well, my sources have confirmed that after weeks, this missing girl from the Portsmouth area have been found. But have been found dead. More details will be given at a news conference tomorrow at 9 o'clock in the morning sometime.

Jebiah, Paul, has been found dead. As I said, more information will be given by the police tomorrow at a news conference schedule. And of course,

0: And more details will be given, as I said, following the news conference tomorrow. Let's move on there this afternoon at 449-3095. Danny Lugay, the candidate of the United Workers Party, is complaining there are many things going wrong in Goodwill as it relates to the confirmation process. He spoke to us this morning.
1: But Matt, we have lots of issues in Rosenhof. I'm just coming from the electoral office.
0: Yes.
1: With a gentleman by the name of Herbert Sabuch.
0: Okay.
1: This is one of the gentlemen who shaped my character. But the issue is, you have a registration that was done using his address, and that person doesn't live there.
0: Uh-oh.
1: As far as he knows, this gentleman lives in Marigot, or is from Lapland, but doesn't live there. So his address was used. So we went to the electoral office with that complaint. Now, based on the time the writ was issued, certain objections can only be done at a certain time. But now, we're seeing several, because we have a lot of computer-savvy young people who are helping us with that.
0: Mm-hmm.
1: And there was a whole set of names that was dumped on the list, right? Duplicate names, all right? So we wrote to the electoral office, Rosenhof by election, apparent duplicate entries on the register of electors. And it's a significant number of people whose names are appearing in duplicates and even triplicates.
0: Mm-hmm.
1: So, which is a very serious issue. And some of my people, because I put it in my Rosenhof chat room. So they're telling me, no, that person doesn't live here, this person. But in this case, I only gave the example of Herbert Sabuch,
0: mm-hmm.
1: where the person was registered using Herbert Sabuch's address. So we want to find out who is the person who signed off or witnessed that thing. Now, of course, the office in Goodwill is closed on a Wednesday, so we cannot even make out. So that's why we headed to the electoral office. So we wrote on the 10th of August to the electoral office complaining that there's apparent duplicate entries on the register of electors. So we're hoping, because we spoke to the chief elections officer and she said she will pass it on to the chairman of the electoral commission, and I hope they deal with that matter, because there's several names in duplicate. You know, I mean, I don't want to call people names, although it's a public document, but I have the list right here of several names. There's 130 in Rosenhof alone. Okay? So this is a very serious issue where you have person's name appearing twice and three times on the Rosenhof register. And in some cases, because I just sent it out to mm-hmm. my people of Rosenhof, my groups, so we have extra eyes looking as to, on that address, does that person live there? No. So I'm getting responses as we talk, Matt,
0: mm-hmm.
1: you know, of apparent alleged illegalities. And in the new legislation, people could go to jail for that. People could go to jail for that. So I'm warning people, be careful what you do. And if you know that you had illegal and unlawful registration, do not show up in the lines. My agents will be looking at that closely. They will have your names and you will be asked to take an oath. And if it is proven that you lied, you cheated, you stole to enter on the Rosenhof register illegally, action will be taken, you know, and we'll end up in court.
0: But don't you have to carry an ID, though?
1: Yes.
0: Uh-huh.
1: Yes. But even so, but what the laws is saying, once your name is on the list, you're allowed to vote. You know, that is also true.
0: Mm-hmm.
1: So I don't know how the electoral office will deal with that. But what I'm saying, you know, the names are there already, and it appears that it is too late. I hope mm-hmm. something can be done by the electoral office.
0: So what is the electoral chief election officer telling you?
1: Well, she said that she's passed on that info. That's what she told me and a colleague of mine, that she's passed on this information to the chairman of the electoral commission.
0: Uh-oh.
1: So she did say that to me. So I'm hoping that this matter could be resolved, because she recognized that yes, there are those duplicates and triplicates of names in the Rosenhoff register. And I well imagine if it is done in Rosenhoff, who knows, it's done in other constituencies. So this is a very, very serious matter that's very concerning to us of Rosenhoff. I have all the names there. I won't go into them. We actually sent a copy to the electoral office, and the chief elections officer have a copy of that letter. The chairman of the electoral commission has a copy of that letter. I have a copy of that.
0: Danny, we have 2 minutes. I think your leader wants to give you some support on that. Again, we have limited time. So, Mr. Thompson Fontaine, can you speak to me, please? Yes, go ahead.
2: Yes, Matt, good morning. Good morning. I wanted to weigh in and give support to our candidate, Danny Lugay, on this very critical and important issue of the registration of new voters.
0: Mm-hmm.
2: We got a supplementary list that was issued on Friday of last week with over 260 names of persons who were newly registered. We're in the process of checking that list, and already you heard of this one situation of someone who registered at the house of Mr. Hubert Serbrouch. Okay, we're taking this very seriously. The government of Dominica, Matt, they deliberately adjusted the rules, the election rules. In the previous rules, when you issued the midnight to make queries and to object and so on, they have rewritten it so that as soon as the writ is issued, you can no longer query. In other words, the names that were issued on Friday, they cannot be queried. They even went further to state that you can only dispute those names after the poll is held. Now, why would the government of Dominica put that into the legislation? And we are beginning to see why, Matt. And that's the reason why we are again warning individuals who may not have resided in Rosenhoff, because to be on the list, you must have resided at least 3 months in the Rosenhoff area. So we are scrutinizing every single name of those 260. And as soon as we learn that these individuals do not live in the Rosenhoff, we will make their names public. We will also issue a legal writ against them. We will do a legal claim, a criminal claim with the police. And we'll aggressively pursue whoever it is that is engaged in illegal activities. For the time being, it is just alleged, but we are doing our work, and we want to just tell every single person of those 260 names,
0: mm-hmm.
2: if you do not reside in Rosenhoff, voluntarily let the electoral office know that. Otherwise, Matt, we'll be taking action.
0: All right,
2: it's very serious.
0: Mm-hmm.
2: It's very serious, as a kind of activities have jail terms assigned to them. And people need to be so warned. Thank you, Matt.
0: Thank you. One final point. Yes, go. Let's go.
1: Final point, Matt, is on that list is the name Ken George. This person is there, and his name is there twice. His final address before he died in Pottersville, a gunshot, right? Gunshot wound. And his name is there twice on that same list that was dumped at the 11th hour. So you have a lot of things happening. Who knows what is the intent of that? But you have Ken George named there twice, and he is dead. And so in some cases, you have persons named 3 times. You know, so it's a very, very concerning issue, and we are taking it on head on, and it seems that we headed to the courts.
0: All right, thank you. Thank you, Daniel Lugay. We'll continue.

0: Again, Dominica, good afternoon to you. I did try my very best. As a matter of fact, the chief election officer contacted me this morning after I left here on my cell phone. I told her I was not available because I was not on the radio at the time. And she said she wanted to speak on the issue brought up by Mr. Danny Lugge. So I told her I would be available at 1 o'clock. She said she might not be available. I'll give that to her. She said she might not be available. But I will try, and I just did. And I've not been able to contact her. But let's see if we can keep trying. Well, in a nutshell, she responded and she said, "Matt, Danny, should not make that claim because the matter has not been investigated and the office plans to investigate the matter." Now, Danny said, she said she'd bring it up to the chairperson of the Electoral Commission, Mr. Duncan Stowe. So something is not right. I'm going to try my very best again to contact her. Answered Joseph. Let me see if she's on the telephone. But she did contact me and said that the matter has to be investigated before Mr. Danny could come out and make a statement like that. Hello, talk to him on the telephone, please. Yes.
1: I'm saying this is not answer on the phone, but I can give you some information.
0: Okay.
1: As it relates to all of that.
0: Okay.
1: So I'm going to say to you, it is alleged that two prominent people in the Roseau North constituency, one is a Shillingford, the other is a Sorrento, have been involved in bringing names for them to register. As a matter of fact, I understand in the last election, one of the two had Haitians registered living at his home, which was not true. So check that. And they're looking for 500 and something votes so they can beat Danny. Need I tell you that?
0: Okay. We'll find out. Well, you heard Mr. Thompson Fontaine that this is a serious matter and they will continue to investigate. But as I said, Ms. Joseph did say that she's aware of the complaints made by Danny, but she needs to investigate before she can confirm that this is ongoing. On the telephone, hello, talk to me. Yes. Yes. Hello.
2: Yes, Matt. Good afternoon.
0: Good afternoon to you. Yes.
2: Yes, I just did what you said. But before I go to the concern raised by Danny, I just want to say that I heard you mention earlier on, and Frank Killen Breaking News said that we found the young lady was missing from her body. And I mean, it's so sad. And I saw that the family are in deep grief and so on. We just want to join them and to extend sympathy there to them and to say that, as you rightly said, the police said they will do a press conference tomorrow, so we'll get some more details. But these things are serious, Matt, and has to be taken seriously. And, of course, the culprit, whoever it is, has to be exposed. I saw somebody, and they had something on that person's face. That person has to be exposed so the country knows who those terrible criminals are and so forth. So, therefore, we can, of course, ensure that these persons face the law and justice is served. Yeah. Now, on the question of the what Danny raised there, I have heard complaint myself, and somebody showed me a list of a number of persons in the General Roseau area who have registered, and these persons, when you trace it back, they are not citizens. And I thought we fought this issue of reform to have a comprehensive cleaning of the list and to have things done properly. I mean, I can say that we entered this thing honestly with a very open and honest approach to it, because at the end of the day, it's not been done for Labour, UWP or Freedom or UPP or anybody. It's been done for Dominica. And therefore, you wanted this thing to be done well to conserve this generation and future generation. But this whole stupidness will continue in this thing, and I want the international community will be writing out there to be alert on what is happening. I run the various organizations, international organizations like the OAS and Commonwealth, the CARICOM and the OECS, to hear what they're going through. And it seems that there is a zombie involved in this thing because, I mean, as I said earlier on, Antigua had reform and that went quite well. St. Kitts had it, St. Lucia. I was in St. Lucia when they were issuing a voter ID card and that went so smoothly. And if you lose your card, you just go and give your details and they go in the system and they find your name and the card is issued. And why in Dominica we are so super that we cannot have things done and done properly and settled and so on. People who, as a boy growing up with Matt, I saw the men and women of value, persons that you can emulate. I mean, today these people have become zombies in the society, evil-minded people in the society. In fact, some of them, when they tell me, hello, I'm a little hard to answer because it's just fine. You never expect it from these people. I heard a lady earlier called two names, and so on, Matt, and that is so sad and so unfortunate. Now, you made the point that the chief elections officer said that she is investigating the matter and Danny should not speak. She has got to react to Danny. That's her role. The political parties have a responsibility, Matt, to promote and defend their business as political parties. The electoral office, the electoral commission, the electoral office, chief election officer, have a role to defend the state and to ensure what is done is done properly as the referee in the process to ensure that there's a level playing field and this democracy is well adhered to. And at the end of the exercise of any election, be it a by-election or general election, at the end of the day, people on all sides who participated can feel that their participation was worth it and they voted. If their side won, they can celebrate fine. And those who lost will feel that, yes, they lose, but they were respected and they had an opportunity on a level playing field. The role of the chief elections officer is to be on top of the laws that govern the electoral commission and the electoral rules in the country. And the role of the chief elections officer is if complaints are being made to her, well, in this case it's her, her duty is that her office has to investigate and move swiftly and quickly to do that. And therefore, Matt, even while you are investigating, it doesn't hurt to make a statement to say that their complaints have been filed to the office, it is investigated, and when the investigation is completed, a full report will be given to the nation. But in the meantime, you're cautioning people to obey the rules, obey the law, and do what is right. So people will know that, I mean, the electoral office, based on the law, the eyes is open and the eyes open and that they're looking at what is happening and show what the correct thing happens. But to come and react and say, Dan should not say anything until she investigates, until she now they can help investigate that. It does make it a mockery, a nonsense, Matt. And in that case, the chief elections officer, I remember there was in St. Kitts, in some election, there was a situation where she made a statement. That person did not wait. It was a she. In the case of St. Vincent, in the case of St. Kitts, was a he. And this person didn't wait until they investigate. They made a statement to caution people and to say to them what the rules were and what they should adhere to and so forth. And anyone found in violation, in breach of the law, what the law will apply to deal with the matter and so on. But to come and say that Danny should not yet say anything, as if she's working for a political party, you're working for the state. You're getting a salary from the state. And you have no duty to respond to Roosevelt Skerrick, to respond to Danny Lugar, to respond to Thompson Fontaine, to respond to Johnson Boston, to respond to anybody. Your duty is to ensure that you're on top of the laws, and you explain the law to the country that people can adhere to it. And when you investigate and you find if what Danny says is not correct, you will say your investigation find that is not correct and so on. But I have seen this myself. I remember there was an election, there was a young guy, Matt, a Haitian young guy, that I saw. I was around by Jolly in town there, on Great Job Street. And I saw this young guy was looking at me. So I say, you know me. He said, me, not really. I say, you're from Port Said. I mean, he's a Haitian. And then we became friends, that guy, very nice young guy, Haitian guy there. And one day he called me, tell me, he lives in Focal at the time. And he called and said that some people came to him and asked him to register. I said, well, I said, to vote. And I said to him, well, what would you register to vote when you're not a citizen? He said, well, he did not even yet have a citizenship, so he don't see himself voting. I said, well, if you vote, you break the law and you will be charged and you could be sent to jail. And to don't do that. So you ask them, how would he vote? They gave him a name to ask for. Luckily, I cautioned the young guy, Matt, and he did not participate. But soon after he left the country, I mean, you know, when they come here, they're passing through to go elsewhere and so on. So a lot of things are happening, and Matt, and there's evidence. And when we speak of those, we're not making a story. These are things that are happening. And I think it is time for those things to stop. And I'm calling on the chief elections officer to come on the radio. Do not take side with Danny. Do not take side with Skerrick. Do not take side with Thompson. Do not take side with Freedom Party, with anybody. But come on the radio and caution people that they must operate within the rules. And anybody who from breaking the rules, whether they are in the Labour Party, in the Freedom Party, in the UPP Party, in the UAP Party, the law will deal with them. That is what she has to do, and do it right away. And don't come and talk about nonsense that Dan should say anything. She's not an agent for any political party. She's an officer of the state, and that is her responsibility to ensure that the playing field is leveled for everyone who wants to participate. You see these people trying to get people mad, to anger, you know. They're trying to lead people to anger. And we're trying our utmost to try to do the things that are correct. But more and more, these things are becoming a burden. And it's really hurting to see our country have fallen into that situation, Matt. So again, I want to appeal to the chief elections officer, come on the air, do not take side with any political party, but caution people to do what is right, Matt. And I'm waiting and listening to hear answer, whatever is her name, Joseph, whatever is her name, to come on the air and explain that because things are getting from bad to worse, Matt. And we can't have people in election and they feel you are only, once you are red, you only have the right to exist politically. Everybody else have a right, and the voters have the say to decide who they elect to represent them, Matt. And this nonsense must stop once and for all in this country of ours. Thank you.
0: Thank you, Don Bosso. Senior politician there. Former senator in the Freedom Party government. It was clear from the very beginning that this electoral confirmation mess would have happened. I'm going to try to get Anthea again. Life to give an opportunity to speak to the people of Dominica and to speak to the concerns of Mr. Danny Lugge and the leader of the United Workers Party, Thompson Fontaine. Matt, there are so many issues facing this nation. Now, we read that this morning. Matt, if she does not, you're talking about Anthea, does not speak and come clean, I will bring out more evidence of the nonsense that is going on. When I get to the bottom of it, I shall expose them all. And that doesn't seem like a threat. It seems like a promise. So, Miss Anthea, please. Miss Joseph, please talk to the people of Dominica. There's some serious concerns about this upcoming by-election in Roseau North. Hello, talk to me on the telephone, yes?
3: Good afternoon, ma'am.
0: Good afternoon to you, yes.
3: I would like to talk about a different situation that I am experiencing.
0: A different situation like what?
3: With the electoral process.
0: Okay, go ahead.
3: I have a property in Roseau that I rented 12 years ago. So when people lived there, they were registered to vote there. Hello?
0: Hey, go ahead, I'm here.
3: But now that they are no longer living there, when I got the list for my polling district 2 years ago, they were on the list as voters. So I brought it to the attention of the electoral office that these people no longer live at that building. And it should only be one person registered to vote from that address at that time. They told me that these people who were registered there previously, unless they come to the office and remove themselves, they cannot be removed. I don't agree to that.
0: But it's your place, so you're the only person that should have been registered there. That's you, and they're saying the people are the only people that can remove the name is the person that put their name there.
3: I'm saying when they live there, they could have been registered there. I'd have a problem with that.
0: Okay.
3: But now that they have left, they are still registered there. Now they're living somewhere else now, right? So they will register themselves. They can register themselves or return from somewhere else, but they're still on the list. They're still on the list. If they use the old list, they're still on the list. So that's another way that crookedness, fraud can go on. And I called the electoral office this morning again to bring up that situation, and I was told the same thing. The people who are registered there are the only ones who can take themselves out. Not the owner of the house, but the people who registered on that address. Now, you know how many different situations like that can be in Dominica all the time? So that's another way they can use to use names for people to vote when they don't live where they live, and it's duplicate and triplicate.
0: That's a serious issue, ma'am. Thank you very much for bringing that to my attention. Now, let's see. Again, I'll try my very best to get in touch with Ancia Joseph. Hello, yes?
4: Yeah, good afternoon, Matt.
0: Good afternoon to you, sir.
4: Matt, you know I've been blowing that horn. But the problem is not a partisan problem. It should be a non-partisan problem. Dominicans just do not understand because they have not been educated. The Electoral Commission has practically been mute. They are not educating. They are not educating the people about where you live is where you should be voting. Dominicans are not taking it seriously because they've not been educated, Matt. People, so you move from somewhere to Roseau. Does that mean you're registered in Roseau? You should be registered in Roseau, or you should be registered in your village where you have a certain sentiment. They have a certain sentiment for where they were born. They have a certain sentiment for where they were, their village, their community. They don't. Should it be understood that it is where you're living that you vote? And should it be emphasized that it is where that you're living and working? Or is it something else? Because people just, they think I was born in Carrignagle Reserve and that's where I was registered and that's where I will keep voting. You see, that's a common concept. Is that legal? Should there be exceptions? Should that be the understanding? I don't know. But whatever, when you make a ruling, it's not being followed, and that's the end of it. So both parties, plus the Electoral Commission, plus all who have some sense, have to come out on that topic and decide, well, how do we want this? Do we want it this way, that when you live at that address, that is where the constituency you have to vote in? Because you're not voting for a president that covers every constituency. You're voting in one constituency. And Matt, by the way, one time Pastor Rodney had a list, and he said that Roosevelt Skerritt was the first one that appeared on the list in Roseau Central. I want to know if that's real. I'd like you to check with Danny and ask him, where is Roosevelt Skerritt registered? Because I do not know that Roosevelt Skerritt has a residence in Roseau. Is Roosevelt Skerritt is he registered in Roseau or in Vieques or in Cane Field? We need to check it. Thank you.
0: All right, hello, talk to me on the telephone. Are you there, caller? Yes? Sorry about that. 449-3095-9697. But it's a serious concern, though. It is a very serious concern. Hello, talk to me, yes?
5: Yes, my brother, what's up?
0: Man? Good,
5: you
0: yes?
5: Don't know this thing already. Mark, yeah. That is a serious thing. That's not a joking thing. That is a serious thing. For I man living in the center, and the last election, the amount of people I see voting St. Martin's School, but not living Virgin Name Palace for King George Davis Street and in Convent Prep. I think those things have to really, really, really be investigated. And the day of election, They must have people by every police station before you are warning all you, before 4 o'clock in the morning. Because when them people come in with their bus load in the morning, I myself is a ninja that will be working in the morning. It's happening. And Mr. Skerrick, you know it's happening. You know it's happening. You know it's happening for you in every district, everything. Because why? You said that you are going to put the country under a new level. And Dominicans, you all are blind. The country is under a new level for you. A new level. There is no more politics. It's politics that is going on. And if you want to take out Roosevelt's skeleton power, you cannot sit down on your back and believe that you're going to take out Roosevelt like that, you know. Because Roosevelt is not going to let you take him out just like that. Put it in your pipe. Smoke it. Bye-bye.
0: All right. Thank you very much. 449-3095-96 and 97. I understand that the lady or the chief election officer has the authority to investigate when the supplementary list is issued to ensure that the person on the list resides at the address. The law gives the chief election officer the right to question the house owner and the landlord. So some things are happening and doesn't seem very legal. Hello, talk to me. Yes. Uh-huh.
6: Hey, Matt, good afternoon.
0: My brother, how you doing?
6: I'm good, Matt. I listened to Bosudia earlier in this deliberation, but I'm saying no. You're asking these people to do the right thing. And Fred's not going to do the right thing. Duncan is not going to do the right thing. All of them there, they're put in this position to do what exactly that's going on. They know that that was going to be a problem because they make all the changes. Even Thompson was mentioning this morning how the switch rings are wrong to suit them. Let me say something. It was
0: You're right, and at the last minute in Parliament, when nobody was observing.
6: Exactly my point. So I'm saying no. What were we asking for? Total re-registration. Did we get that?
0: No,
6: exactly. So all this thing about campaign financing and all this residency and all that, that's out the window. So my point is, we have to realize we didn't get what we want, so you're going to get that kind of chaos. And if you have people right within the system. You hear most of the confirmation stations full of Labour Party cronies.
0: Mm-hmm.
6: You have heard that, right?
0: Oh, yes.
6: Right. My brother, I live in Ozo, and a family member come to me to let his son be registered on my address in Ozo. And I know the boy not living in Ozo. But then, when I turn him down, I know he went somewhere else. The boy is registered in Ozo. So these are the things that are happening. And he's also registered where he is living. So that's for the double voting. It has been going on for a while. They just perfected the act now. But what are we going to do about it? Sit down now, complain, and then when we get the bad results, still complain? My brother, now is the time to fix this thing. Rally the people. What we're getting there is not what we asked for. And rally the people to get what we asked for. Total re-registration, we wouldn't be in all that bullshit. Simple as that. You cannot be getting what you didn't ask for. The person not giving you what you didn't ask for is what they want to get. So they're going to get their way. And we've seen the results. How can you do the same thing and expect a different result? We have done that for 20-something years. And how many election cycles? They have been playing their tricks and their dirty tricks and their poly tricks and getting their results. As a matter of fact, it's even wiring down to even when their candidate doesn't win, they go back and count and recount and recount until they get a win and you lose. It happened to Thompson, and it happened to what's her name, in St. Joseph.
0: In Casabristo.
6: In Casabristo. So we know all these things, but we sit on our backside with our hands full and doing nothing about it. Talking about gun register, or gun reconfirm. My brother, this is what these people want, and as long as they get that, they're going to have a field trip. So this double voting trip, my brother, they're going to perfect that. That's what I'm saying now. And that is why I'm not going to encourage or discourage anybody to do anything. But what I want to encourage is to rally people and let us get what we ask for. Total re-registration. Not that bullshit we're getting there from that demon. Have a good day.
0: Have a good day too, Matt. I think we must be very careful because the Labour Party is very calculated. Here's a clear example. Mary Boyer's name allegedly has been duplicated. We know Mary Boyer to be a staunch UWP supporter. So could it be that they're using the names of the UWP supporters for duplication so that Should this be taken before the courts, the person or a list of them will actually turn out for the UW supporters who really have nothing to do with this illegal activity at all, and yet they end up on before the court. So let's see if this continues. 449-309. I'll keep trying to get in touch with Anthea. Hello, we'll take a break. We'll do that. Hello, talk to me. Yeah.
7: Good afternoon, Matt.
0: Good afternoon to you, sir. How are you doing?
7: Good. When we read the act, the Electoral Act, there's a section in the act that makes room for objection. If a supplementary list comes out and somehow somebody does not meet the requirements for registering as an elector on the list, the law makes room for objection. And one of the areas you can use to object is residency requirement. Somebody must live at a specific address for 3 continuous months, not 2 months and then go and come back. The law says 3 continuous months. It means for 3 months, you have to go and sleep and wake up at a specific address for you to qualify for residency. My first observation is with the confirmation list that they released. You are just seeing the polling station. You're not seeing the address of the person that was confirmed. Then a supplementary list came out, and the supplementary list does not have addresses on it. And to me, if we're trying to perfect our democracy, if we're trying to have a better democracy and we're trying to improve on our laws, and just 1 year ago we passed new legislation, why is it after almost a year that we have all... I understand there will be teething problems in transitioning from one system to the next. But by now, we should have perfected the system. It is almost a year since that is going on. And we still have those things. Let us, the commission and the chief election officer and her staff, we must seek to build confidence in the system. And some people may think that this may be deliberate to let people lose confidence in the system and say, I'm not going to this, I'm not going to confirm, I'm not going to register. Let us give people the opportunity to understand that is by voting we can get the government that we desire. And let us do it above board. This thing of appointing people to be justice of the peace so that they can facilitate a certain political party. This thing of people fooling the application form in the absence of the witness they have. And then people tell me, okay, we'll get a witness for you. Or they call in witnesses to come because they have their team of witnesses just waiting. To me, a confirmation application should begin when you come as a voter and you come along with your witness. Then you start the process. There's too many things that we're hearing that we're only trying to tell them to fix it, because the law gives a redress. There's a penalty in the law, and both the person who is voting illegally, the officers who are registering illegally, and even the chief elections officer, who is the chief registration officer by law, must ensure that names they put on that list meet the requirement. Because the court will be the only cause of redress. People are not. Before I go, let me tell you a story. Some years ago, there was a supplementary list. And on that supplementary list, just in one polling district, we pulled out 14 names that were illegally registered. People registered on business places in Old Street. People registered on a place they gave a guy a little bit of money in the corner of River Street to open a bar, and then he registered on that address, not a dwelling house. and we submitted those 40 names. We followed the law, the prescription of the law, the reason why we objected. And two persons from the polling district have to sign. That was done. And we got no results on the final list. We see the same names who were illegally registered because they did not meet the 3 months residency requirements appeared. Man, why have we as a nation lost our conscience to win by all costs, to win by just win by any means necessary, even if it is illegal? That is where we've reached as a nation. And men who knows better, people we once look up to, are involved in that type of nonsense. Dominica, get back to a place of reason and let us be fair. Thank you, Matt.
0: All right, thank you. Thank you, Matt. I know of a first-time registered voter whose residence is coded as a certain address, and that person has never been a resident there for at least 9 years. So that is already false declaration, already serious violation. In fact, the owner of the house is not even aware that the person has used his house as his residence to get registered and eventually vote. This is a serious violation, my brother, and this is no joke. So this is going on there, and I'm hoping, as Anfia said, that they will investigate. But how long will that investigation take? Now, election is just around the corner. That's the point. How long will that investigation take before we get to the day, September 7th, for the by-election? Hello, talk to me on the telephone. Are you there? Yes.
8: Yes, I'm there, Matt.
0: Yes.
8: So my brother who just spoke there, he mentioned to you that there is the control minister who's out, the people's name, and no address.
0: Mm-hmm.
8: So, Matt, but that is already a no-no. Since I know myself voting from a little boy when I turned 18, there was always an address. I went to the list and saw my name, my occupation, and my address. How can you remove that? And that is acceptable. This is not acceptable. So they just perfected the act, like I just told you, because there is no residency. So I mean, anybody. What? In other words, that is what you call wash your foot and come. Because people register on the gym. Remember that gym that was across by me there, where the Chinese store is on Christnagle Street? It's high up now. Multiple persons are registered on that address. Nobody ever lived there. That's still not a finished building. It has always been business. Nothing was in that building. People are registered there. That's unacceptable. But these are the things that the people that they put in place, and fair will be very unfair, you know. And she will remain that way. I tell this girl, go by her mother, give and ask forgiveness, you know, because, bro, these people, what they're doing to Dominicans, when you see start to lash back, it's not going to be easy. But I'm telling you, our people need to wake up from their backsides and do something about what is going on. We have never seen any election list with no address on it. So how you can have confirmation of new voters and registration of new voters and confirmation of existing voters with no address? That's not a recipe for disaster already. So we're talking about, I can be registered in Ozo, registered in Newtown, with no address. Just my name, because that people will start going by same name, and that's what they're going to use, saying that it's that people with same name. So that they already fix it, rig it for it's already rigged then. And then we accepting that as a people, my brother. We can kiss this place goodbye, you know, if we allow that to continue. That must stop and change now. Anche is not going to do anything. What's his name? Duncan is not going to do anything. Lennox, Alex, none of them are going to do anything about it. They like it as it is, that they benefit from that. So can't we see what's going on? So all of us, people just, you know, that bewitching and that bamboo flame, it just go, that demon just go across the board. People just, the lives of people mean nothing. We just kill, we steal, we do whatever, and it's okay. And according to who, then you get a laissez-passer, or you do not read, you're dead. So that is what we see, and we heard about it, and we agreed to it. We

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1: August 15th, Remember Update. The 40th anniversary of the Priestly Ordination of Monsignor William John Lewis. 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Don't miss the anniversary celebration of the 40th anniversary of Priestly Ordination of Monsignor William John Lewis. Proceeds go towards the continued renovations of the cathedral. Come Sunday morning, the crowning moment. Don't miss the 40th anniversary celebratory mass Sunday morning. And don't forget the exciting Bring and Share on Sunday afternoon at 5 p.m. at the Pastoral Center. Be there.

0: All right, on the line with me is Dr. IP. He's very concerned about what is going on here as it relates to the electoral office. I wanted to add his voice to the many who's concerned. Dr. IP, good afternoon to you, sir. How are you?
1: Hi, good afternoon, Matt. How are you?
0: I'm here. You seem very concerned about what's going on.
1: I'm more than concerned now. Initially, it was concerned. Now I'm alarmed. First, I'd like to start by first extending my sympathy to the family of the young lady whose short life has been terminated. And I'd like to extend my sympathy to them. I'd also like to commend those people who have brought this awareness to the issue of confirmation in the way they have done, especially the earlier callers. I like to commend them for their civic duty for highlighting these discrepancies and the potential for more chaos and more division in the country. And so for that vigilance, I'd like to start by commending them.

0: What I can say, Matt, is that for me, I have always been a little bit ambivalent, you know, not so sure about this confirmation process. I felt it was designed to frustrate so that as many people as possible would not be able to exercise their national or their right as Dominican nationals to participate in elections. But seeing that I am one of the people who accept that from the outset, the democratic process is a bit of a us against them, and so there will always be a little tribalism, and then we also accept that there is also the advantage of the incumbent. So those who are in government presently, we have to accept in this adversarial thing, will always have an advantage. So that was how I managed to rationalize and deal with my concern as to what I saw was the people responsible for allowing us to exercise our national democratic rights to participate freely and fairly. And by these people, I mean the Electoral Commission, Electoral Office, etc. They predominantly have dropped the ball. And with the unfolding approach to confirmation that we're hearing now, I am now convinced that it's not the long-term national interest of the country. I think the long-term national interest of the country is being sacrifice. The well-being of the future young people who will be adults in the future is now being sacrificed for the short-term well-being of the party in government. And I think it is so serious now, given what I've heard today, that initially my reaction, as you realize over the last 2 days, my reaction was to say, well, what can the people do? What can the people do is to make sure they confirm and get other people to confirm. That's what I think was the responsibility of those who understood that. And that's why I've been calling your program, encouraging people to go and confirm. But with what is unfolding now, it leaves me with having to accept what Mervyn said about the only real solution to this is to demand that what was requested in the first case, what should have happened, must now happen. Because this is a recipe. What's going on now is a recipe that's going to ensure, in my view, that we become a more divided country. We already divided too much, in my opinion. But it's going to lead to unnecessary conflict in the country. And I think the authorities, those in position, should take that seriously and take responsibility for fixing it. Because if they don't take responsibility for fixing it now, they will have to take responsibility or held responsible for it if and when it happens. Because I think this is really gone beyond the pale. This is not acceptable. It's not fair to all these people who have worked to make Dominica a place where I have lived and survived and thrived and enjoy being here. And I think it's about time that those of us who feel that way get up, stand up, and realize that we have to do it for the future of this country. This kind of thing cannot be allowed to continue. If the Electoral Commission and the Electoral Office are not prepared to act on behalf of the future of this country, they should be removed. They should be removed. And something needs to be done. I am prepared to stand to do whatever needs to be done. But this, I cannot sit here and sort of continue to say, well, it's the usual politics and so. No, not when I'm quite aware of all these things happening now and the potential for further division and chaos in this country, something that will ensure maybe we can never recover from it. That's what I have to say about this afternoon, and I will again encourage all of us to do the right thing for the country, to be more vigilant and to do what we have to do. If it sticks to a certain extent where we can feel confident to go and get confirmed and get other people to go and confirm, because we have to play our part. We need to stop sitting and letting one set of people do everything. And the way each of us can play our part in this present situation, in my view, is to get confirmed and get three or four people to confirm. That's where we will start. If that is not satisfactory, then we're going to have to take it to the next level. Thank you very much.
1: Thank you, Dr. IP. Very concerned about what's going on there. Stand up. Stand up for your country. Stand up, Mr. Bob Marley. Stand up. We're going to come back, Dominica, right after this.
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2: All you, I just meet Goldwyn in Roseau again. 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

0: Matt, we have lots of issues in Rosenhof. I'm just coming from the electoral office.
1: Yes.
0: With a gentleman by the name of Herbert Sabuch.
1: Okay.
0: This is one of the gentlemen who shaped my character. But the issue is, you have a registration that was done using his address, and that person doesn't live there.
1: Uh-oh.
0: As far as he knows, this gentleman lives in Marigot, or is from Lapland, but doesn't live there. So his address was used. So we went to the electoral office with that complaint. Now, based on the time the writ was issued, certain objections can only done at a certain time. But now we're seeing several, because we have a lot of computer savvy young people who are helping us with that.
1: Mm-hmm.
0: And there was a whole set of names that was dumped on the list, right? Duplicate names, all right? So we wrote to the electoral office, Rosenhof by election, apparent duplicate entries on the register of electors. And it's a significant number of people whose names are appearing in duplicates and even triplicates.
1: Mm-hmm.
0: So which is a very serious issue. And some of my people, because I put it in my Rosenhof chat room. So they're telling me, no, that person doesn't live here, this person. But in this case, I only gave the example of Herbert Sabuch,
1: mm-hmm.
0: where the person was registered using Herbert Sabuch's address. So we want to find out who is the person who signed off or witnessed that thing. Now, of course, the office in Goodwill is closed on a Wednesday, so we cannot even make out. So that's why we headed to the electoral office. So we wrote on the 10th of August to the electoral office complaining that there's apparent duplicate entries on the register of electors. So we're hoping, because we spoke to the chief elections officer and she said she will pass it on to the chairman of the electoral commission, and I hope they deal with that matter, because there's several names in duplicate. You know, I mean, I don't want to call people names, although it's a public document, but I have the list right here of several names. There's 130 in Rosenhof alone. Okay? So this is a very serious issue where you have person's name appearing twice and three times on the Rosenhof register. And in some cases, because I just sent it out to mm-hmm. my people of Rosenhof, my groups, so we have extra eyes looking as to, on that address, does that person live there? No. So I'm getting responses as we talk, Matt,
1: mm-hmm.
0: you know, of apparent alleged illegalities. And in the new legislation, people could go to jail for that. So I'm warning people, be careful what you do. And if you know that you had illegal and unlawful registration, do not show up in the lines. My agents will be looking at that closely. They will have your names, and you will be asked to take an oath. And if it is proven that you lied, you cheated, you stole to enter on the Rosenhof register illegally, action will be taken, you know, and we'll end up in court.
1: But don't you have to carry an ID, though?
0: Yes.
1: Uh-huh.
0: Yes. But even so, but what the laws is saying, once your name is on the list, you're allowed to vote. You know, that is also true.
1: Mm-hmm.
0: So I don't know how the electoral office will deal with that. But what I'm saying, you know, the names are there already, and it appears that it is too late. I hope mm-hmm. something can be done by the electoral office.
1: So what is the electoral chief election officer telling you?
0: Well, she said that she's passed on that info. That's what she told me and a colleague of mine, that she's passed on this information to the chairman of the electoral commission.
1: Uh-oh.
0: So she did say that to me. So I'm hoping that this matter could be resolved, because she recognized that, yes, there are those duplicates and triplicates of names in the Rosenhof register. And I well imagine if it is done in Rosenhof, who knows, it's done in other constituencies. So this is a very, very serious matter that's very concerning to us of Rosenhof. I have all the names there. I won't go into them. We act, We actually sent a copy to the electoral office, and the chief elections officer have a copy of that letter. The chairman of the electoral commission has a copy of that letter. I have a copy of that.
1: Danny, we have 2 minutes. I think your leader wants to give you some support on that. Again, we have limited time. So, Mr. Thompson Fontaine, can you speak to me, please? Yes, go ahead.
2: Yes, Matt, good morning. Good morning. I wanted to weigh in and give support to our candidate, Danny Lugay, on this very critical and important issue of the registration of new voters.
1: Mm-hmm.
2: We got a supplementary list that was issued on Friday of last week with over 260 names of persons who were newly registered. We're in the process of checking that list, and already you heard of this one situation of someone who registered at the house of Mr. Hubert Sebruch. Okay, we're taking this very seriously. The government of Dominica, Matt, they deliberately adjusted the rules, the election rules. In the previous rules, when you issued the midnight to make queries and to object and so on, they have rewritten it so that as soon as the writ is issued, you can no longer query. In other words, the names that were issued on Friday, they cannot be queried. They even went further to state that you can only dispute those names after the poll is held. Now, why would the government of Dominica put that into the legislation? And we are beginning to see why, Matt. And that's the reason why we are again warning individuals who may not have resided in rural zone, because to be on the list, you must have resided at least 3 months in the rural zone area. So we are scrutinizing every single name of those 260, and as soon as we learn that these individuals do not live in the rural zone, we will make their names public. We will also issue a legal writ against them. We will do a legal claim, a criminal claim with the police, and we'll aggressively pursue whoever it is that is engaged in illegal activities. For the time being, it is just alleged, but we are doing our work, and we want to just tell every single person of those 260 names,
1: mm-hmm.
2: if you do not reside in Rosenau, voluntarily let the electoral office know that. Otherwise, Matt, we'll be taking action.
1: All right,
2: this is very serious.
1: Mm-hmm.
2: It's very serious, as a kind of activities have jail terms assigned to them, and people need to be warned. Thank you, Matt.
1: Thank you. One final point. Yes, go. Let's go.
0: Final point, Matt, is on that list is the name Ken George. This person is there, and his name is there twice. His final address before he died in Pottersville, a gunshot, right? Gunshot wound. And his name is there twice on that same list that was dumped at the 11th hour. So you have a lot of things happening. Who knows what is the intent of that? But you have Ken George name there twice, and he is dead. And so in some cases, you have person's name 3 times. You know, so it's a very, very concerning issue, and we are taking it on head on, and it seems that we headed to the courts.
1: All right, thank you. Thank you, Daniel Lugay. We'll continue.

0: August 15th, Remember Update. The 40th anniversary of the priestly ordination of Monsignor William de Lewis. 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Don't miss the anniversary celebration of the 40th anniversary of priestly ordination of Monsignor William John Lewis. Proceeds go towards the continued renovations of the cathedral. Come Sunday morning, the crowning moment. Don't miss the 40th anniversary celebratory mass Sunday morning. And don't forget the exciting Bring and Share on Sunday afternoon at 5 p.m. at the Pastoral Center. Be there!
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0: Let's come back in the afternoon. The talk on the block. It's 2:30. Hello, talk to me. Yes.
1: Hey, my dear again.
0: Yes, I. How are you doing?
1: Matt, if we wanted to fix what we hear in that going on, you know, earlier on I mentioned we're not getting what we asked for. But there was Ian Anthony doing a very good job. Experienced, competent, qualified. You remove him and you put Anthea. That knows nothing about the work. And then you're going to talk about teething problems and all kind of thing. You're bringing this, issues to her, and then she's talking about investigation. There are other issues that were brought that she even denied that they were happening even before an investigation. So can't we see that something is wrong right there? We have people always talking about we need to be educated. My brother, what's happening on this radio station? It's education 101. People come with hardcore evidence to tell you, look, what is happening. And you have been hearing it from the time we went that way of this re-registration of confirmation.
0: Uh-huh.
1: We've seen all the loopholes. And the government has been a government that always using loopholes. Remember, blessings are the thing he does say. How many men watch a woman going down the road just skimpily, but one partner rape her? And the partner rape her because he say, because of how she was dressed.
0: Mm-hmm.
1: You remember that analogy?
0: I remember, yes.
1: That's exactly what is going on there. So there are always loopholes in the system, you know. But no other government, no other prime minister used this. Only this one, a sick one, a demonic one, a delusional one. But we're sitting there thinking it's busy. What we see in there, we have never seen that before, you know. What is that Bouplat say? Half a Frenchman putting bills on Dominican?
0: Uh-huh.
1: My brother, that is worse than that. That's a demonic spirit, a cursed demon from hell, putting blows on Dominican, curse on Dominican, and people just there, you know, like business as usual. It's not business as usual. The people that are picked, they are picked for the right reason. They themselves have their issues. They themselves, I don't know, the narcissistic individual, there's something about them that I don't know how they just put vulnerable people and take them and put them in positions. It's kind of like in a wrong hole, you know, but it works for them. It keeps the narcissist. In other words, it provides the narcissist with the resources and the food that the narcissist needs to survive. And a lot of people don't understand that. That's what is happening there. And bro, we will go down. What prayer to be going on slowly? There ain't no slowly, my boy. We're free falling. There will never be a day that this thing will turn around until we get rid of that type of misleadership that we have. Have a good day.
0: Have a good day. 449-3095-9697. Matt, there are many things going on or going wrong with the upcoming Rosa by-election. In addition to the alleged corrupt practices taking place at the Electoral Commission, have Dominicans realized that a sitting ambassador in the person of Ian Douglas is currently functioning as campaign manager for the candidate Ashmer McDougall, the candidate for the Dominican Labour Party? This ambassador continues to be paid from the public funds even as he functions as campaign manager for a political party. This is bold-faced corruption and misappropriation of public funds. I hope that the director of audits is taking note of this action by the ambassador being paid with public funds to undertake party political activity is very illegal. This is corruption. Dominicans, wake up, speak up, and take charge of your country. 449-3095, that's a text message coming in here. That the current ambassador, namely the Cuban ambassador, is the campaign manager for the candidate in the Rosa North constituency. Being paid with public funds to undertake party political activity is very illegal.
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0: All right, Dominica, we're back. Somebody says, while Mr. Ian Douglas is becoming or is the campaign manager, the students are left without representation in Cuba.

0: Hello on the telephone. Are you there, caller?
1: Mr. Pelte, blessings to you, sir.
0: Blessings to you, sir.
1: Matt, I want to extend my condolences and sympathy and everything to the people in Portsmouth. That is what I was anticipating, Matt, because I realized the complication of everything. My condolences, my empathies, and may the Almighty strengthen all you and guide and protect all you down there, Matt. I heard the news. Matt, you there with me?
0: I'm right here.
1: Matt, you remember a couple of years ago, some observers come here and said the election was free but not necessarily fair, Matt?
0: Yeah.
1: They said they did not see tires burning, they did not see protests, they did not see anything. That cannot be a people that are oppressed, that cannot be a people that are being deprived. Matt, a bunch of cowards and traitors die in that country. Me, I scare it, knowing the advantage I have over you by getting a bucket of tar. Colas. I boil in that and I making police gonna arrest all these little politicians there. Have a cocoa broom and dip in the colas and give each of all you one on all your back and tell all you know something after today not to talk. Well, wait for every election, just arrest all of all you, put all you in the prison, and after election, let all you go. There is an election, oh, or you cannot say there was not an election, it may not be free, it may not be fair, but there was an election. Matt, how can a people not see the you can see the obvious, but observe the obvious. Matt, why, yesterday, you know, my friend and I, back and forth, them tell me a blessing, that's not a good decision. I say, my brother, you know what I'm driven by? Principle, not pride, not fear, not profit. Principle I am driven by. I'd rather go and die poor somewhere in a corner than to do certain things to please the crowd. I'm not a crowd pleaser. I'm a fighter, Matt. But when I am right, I cannot be wrong. I don't give a damn about the ramifications. Moving to me, I listened to Moving a few times there for the afternoon. And Matt, that is what I'm saying. Why are you acting surprised? First communion, baptism, confirmation, catechism. The man taking all your... wrap all your wrong his little finger and then just chew all your, spit all your out. And now man playing on the dirty little game to further muddy the waters to deflect attention from the hardcore criminals and coming and talk garbage on radio box. But if I have to give all the mip, if I have to fight for that country, not for that country, no, for my principle, I give up on Dominicans. There is no leadership that is effective enough to say, you know something, we're going and protest that. No more protestation. I heard man say, oh, so much protest, so much thing, man don't remove scary. Now it's Dolly House and Little Rag Doll to come to play. Bebel, Toys, Marble Hole and Marble Square. Matt, I'm just saying in conclusion, all of that is a joke. It seems like everybody on the Hollywood stage and everybody are just playing their part. The joke is on the people. Sorry, I was about to say something nasty. The joke is on the people of Dominica. This is one big joke. And those who are in it and yet to understand the game. Matt, I saw the game a long time. And when I say things a year ago, 2 months ago, 3 months ago, these cowards does not prove me wrong, no, Matt. I say, voila, look at that. I saw it. Look at it. Matt, thanks for your time. Ready for blows of Dominica. Get a cocoa boom, I'm scared. Get a bomb of colas, boil it, and dip the cocoa boom. Make them hold all those politicians there and give them one stroke and tell them, you know something, after today, I don't want to hear your voice. Thank you.
0: Thank you, thank you, thank you, thank you. Let's do this and come back.
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0: Matt, good afternoon to you. Good afternoon to you, your listeners. Matt, I'm listening to the discussion on the voter registration or the voters list situation in Rosa North. And it's mind-boggling and amusing or amazing, whichever word you want to use, to me, that after 48 years of independence, of freed black men and women governing themselves, that we don't know how to make sure that a voter's list is correct, even in the environment of having all kind of analytical tools, data tools, we cannot get something that rudimentary correct. And it's no surprise, because it's the administration we've been under for the past 20 something years that cannot get a census completed. And even after they started one, had to stop. We've never seen the results because there were issues. There are a number of other things that couldn't be done. The hospital, we can't coordinate or manage the proper disposal collection of garbage. We cannot administer proper care in our hospitals. As a matter of fact, we're sending more people out of state. We cannot, frankly, administer even justice or the cases in a court because of incompetence. I don't think it's a lack of incapability, because Dominicans are smart people, hardworking people, and I've seen many of them doing great things outside of Dominica in very important positions. So, you know, if they have that ability, it tells me that there are many people with the ability and capabilities in Dominica. But for some reason, we have a leadership that, one, has not encouraged the people to be the best of themselves. And frankly, I think it's just to manipulate the ignorance that's happening in Dominica. So, Matt, if after 40-something years of independence, we have been now become incapable of doing regular administrative thing like voter registration, voter confirmation, making sure voters' list is clean, I don't know what else to tell you. It's pretty amazing to me. And like I have said, the solution is to get rid of the administration in office. And my ability, I heard Tong Tun Fongtin talking about a law that was passed in parliament, and I don't know. I am learning like everybody else every day. But, you know, inquiring minds would like to ask, what is the process for a parliamentary rule or order being enacted? Because it would sound like after the parliament passes a rule as it relates to no review of the voters list once the writ is passed, that would have to be signed by the president and go through the necessary process and procedure. And if the parliament can just go ahead and pass a rule that is implemented the next day, that is not a democratic process. That is a collective decree. Basically, you know, a king passes a proclamation and it's implemented one time. I think the democratic process requires that it goes through a process and people have an opportunity to, one, understand the law, to, two, be able to have the necessary resources to implement it, and three, that the people have the ability to understand, read, and it has to be gazetted. So I don't know what's the process. I'm just asking, because that doesn't sound right. It doesn't sound like it makes sense, and it doesn't sound democratic. And if the people are not aware that some rules have been changed, then that means the people are not part of the changes, and we are not governing for the people but for certain individuals. And I think there are some people who would like to rule by decree, and parliament should never, a democratic institution should never be allowed to pass any law that is implemented overnight without the people having a chance to, one, have input in disagreements or their grievance with the law. So if that's the case, something about that sounds unconstitutional. And I think you might need somebody legal to explain. I know there are emergency situations, but by-election is not an emergency situation. There is an old list already. And I think the waters are being muddied here. And I know these people are not as stupid as they seem. So if they're not that stupid, then they're either deliberate or wicked. But I think it's something to ask, and I'm just inquiring.
1: 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We'll find out further. 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
1: Tomorrow we explore the cable car project. 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

0: Good afternoon to you. Hello, yes?
1: Yeah, Matt, let me just run through that. Matt, 2004, I was saying something. I said, I do not want to put too much pressure on politicians. So when they cross the floor for them to say, it's me that push them. No, but when they jump, I was being quite vague. But when they jump for them to say, it's me that push them. Last year, I created a thing. Members of the opposition may have crossed the floor undetected with their footsteps invisible. But these are the things I said. Then I start to see man jumping ship, man get this caught, man coming causing confusion, all kind of problem, attacking Anderson Jolie on a program. I say, hey, me, look it. Now man come and say, who is their friend? Man go and put in trouble. And come. Matt, that is what that is going on in Dominica, you know, Matt. If somebody want to fight, they tell you no law, no constitution. Go to hell. It's not your damn business. We have medicines and we have snipers. All you afraid of in all your ass. All you caught in laws and rules and constitution that govern electoral reform, the country and all of that. Now, can I tell you no one that is going on and all you pretending or you don't know? So you're just going through the motion? Quite hypocritically and pretentiously, a bunch of cowards. Boy, nothing will not forgive all your children have to suffer the consequences of all your transgressions because Kerrig won 2050. Some of what I wonder how much money he paying on you to jump ship, cause problem, give all your employment, and now it seems like Dominicans are second to full life and effect. Everyone is just going through the motion like a bunch of zombies in the country, and I don't want to get vexed when people question of you. Me and a man can never be too friends for me to tell him, yo, you're doing wrong. Matt, this country has gone to hell, and there is no return for it, because all of them are jokers, they're compromised, they're paid, they're sold, bought, and paid for, so they don't give a damn about Dominica anymore. Scary! Suck with all the kids to see.
0: All right, thank you very much. Now, blessings. Good afternoon to you. Again, we just want to wrap up with the news that the search is over for the missing 16-year-old, Jabiah Paul. More information even from the Nature Island News, confirming that her decomposing body was discovered in a village on the northern tip of Dominica by officers of the regional security system who were brought in to assist in the matter. The body was pronounced dead by a medical doctor. The 16-year-old Jabiah Paul went missing on the 24th of July 2026, and since then one male officer has been arrested and has been questioned in relation to the missing 16-year-old. What a sad way to go. This afternoon, let's continue to pray and give support to the family members, those who have been grieving, and hoping for the best. Well, this is certainly not the news you wanted to hear, huh?

What does a concerned citizen, Jerry Brisbane, know about a cable car project that you do not know about? Find out more this Thursday at 1 p.m. sharp on Talk on the Block. Evidence, research, facts, the inside story, all on one afternoon.

0: Allô?
1: What?
0: Who tell you that?
1: Let me make something explicitly clear. Carnival in our capital will proceed as planned. Nothing will stop our nation's celebrations.

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0: 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I like that. Hold on. Hello.
1: When are you coming home?
2: Right now we vibes in the studio.
1: Well, I cooked. And we need to talk.
0: Food? Aye. She cook food, boy. Something up. Something carry right there. She cook. Again, food looking good.
1: Uh-huh. Well, I'm glad you like it, but I can't do this anymore. It's over. We are done.

0: But this relationship thing, boy, is a problem, daddy boy. Problem.
1: I know what you're saying, man. I feel it's serious.
2: She cook something. Something. Something carry like that. She cook.
3: Thank you, my darling. That is love.
4: I can't do this anymore.
3: Sailing the ocean so far away.
0: That is a trophy. And she can cook.

0: spinning. 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
1: I know you're not blaming me. Nah.
0: This is not my money spent.
1: Yeah, because I made our money.
0: You gotta call somebody.
1: You see me trying to get a signal.
0: Oh gosh, well, you could ask for a ride or something.
2: Who you wanna ask? Who? I can get a ride, please.
3: Well, you want a ride off? Come now, man. Are you going now?

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3: Good evening. This is the Prime Evening News for today, Wednesday, August 12, 2026. I am Amanda Bertrand. Here are the headlines. Just as Dr. Irvin Andre revisited the rich tradition of pioneering business figures in Dominica, like Philip Nassif and Leo Emmanuel, whose local ventures helped define the regional economy. Regionally, the St. Lucia Social Development Fund recently hosted a transformative six-day residential camp, bringing together over 12 boys from various communities to participate in an Our Boys Matter mentorship event. Internationally, health officials in New Delhi, India, reported a surge in H1N1 influenza cases and issued an urgent public advisory. The news is brought to you, compliments Discover, Dominica Authority. Details coming up.
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4: The fact of the matter is that we have an illustrious history in terms of business enterprise, in terms of enterprising and pioneering persons. And here is one of the essential ingredients of success: pioneering individuals who started their operations with very modest resources. Some of them started their operations, such as, for example, Elias Nassif, making soap in a kitchen. Some of them, like the late Mr. Money God Emmanuel, started his business experimenting with making juice until he blundered onto a book by an Israeli chemist called Braverman, and he discovered how to, in fact, can juice and make it into an iconic brand called Dumfruit. And certainly, in terms of our soap industry, we also have another iconic brand called Refresh, which at one point was used by a number of international cruises all over the world. But what binds these folk together is the fact that they had the audacity, they had the persistence, they had the desire, they had the ambition to create something of virtually nothing. They started, as I said, with very limited resources, with very limited finances. They started at a time where there were no import, there was no legislation, for example, giving them incentives as obtained in the 60s to start their various activities or to continue them. They were not deterred by periodic failures.
3: That was Justice Dr. Irvin Andre. Dominican nationals applying for British citizenship or permanent resettlement in the United Kingdom are not required to provide a separate English language qualification, according to updated guidance released on the official gov.uk portal. Under current UK immigration guidelines, Dominica remains classified among a specific group of majority English-speaking nations whose citizens automatically satisfy the English language criteria. While the requirement is waived for Dominican applicants, the UK government emphasized that English being an official or widely spoken language in a country does not automatically grant an exemption, leaving applicants from several African and Asian nations still requiring to prove their proficiency. For Dominicans preparing applications in 2026, this policy simplifies the English language component of the knowledge of language and life in the UK requirement. However, officials noted that applicants must still satisfy all other relevant criteria, including passing the standard life in the UK test unless otherwise exempt. Although higher English standards are scheduled to take effect for certain settlement routes starting March 26, 2027, Dominica's status on the approved list remains unchanged. Prospective applicants are encouraged to review the specific guidelines for their respective immigration pathways prior to submitting documentation. Education Consulting, Academic Advising and Mentoring, ECAAM, has completed the second year of its Summer Intensive Academic Support Program, SIASP, aimed at providing learners with individualized assistance to address academic needs and prepare for the upcoming school year. The program was introduced in response to the needs of students experiencing academic challenges during the school year. It provides targeted summer support through individualized learning plans tailored to each learner's strengths, needs, and pace of learning. ECAAM says SIASP takes a whole-child approach to education, with support extending beyond literacy and numeracy to include social, emotional, communication, functional, and independent skills. The program is particularly beneficial to students with special educational needs and identified learning gaps, providing specialized instruction, additional practice, and strategies to strengthen foundational skills. The initiative has grown since its launch last year, when ECAAM provided individualized summer support to 2 students. This year, participation increased to 5 students, with 4 receiving face-to-face instruction and 1 participating virtually. According to ECAAM, the expansion demonstrates the growing importance of targeted intervention before students return to the classroom. Minister of State in the Ministry of Youth, Oscar George, has urged young people to take an active role in shaping their future, emphasizing that the government alone cannot build a better future for the nation's youth. George made the remarks as Dominica joined countries around the world in observing International Youth Day 2026. Speaking to state-owned radio, he encouraged young people to take initiative and create opportunities for themselves when existing opportunities are limited or unavailable.
0: To our young people, I say this. Take these opportunities seriously. Do not limit education to the pursuit of a university degree. Our country also needs technicians, electricians, equipment operators, farmers, engineers, digital professionals, tradespeople, hospitality professionals, and creative practitioners. There must be dignity in every honest profession. I want to emphasize that the government cannot build a future for young people while young people stand on the sidelines. So today, I also issue a challenge to our young people. Take responsibility for your development. Seek the various training opportunities available. Apply for scholarships. Learn the skill. 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Volunteer in your community. Find a mentor. Use technology to create rather than consume.
3: George further encouraged Dominica's youth to recognize their important role in the country's development, stressing that there is always an opportunity for young people to contribute to the advancement of Dominica.
0: Develop financial discipline. Take your health seriously. Participate in organizations and institutions around you. And when an opportunity does not exist, do not be afraid to create it yourselves. Your country needs your ideas. It needs your energy. It needs your creativity. And it needs your willingness to work. So on this International Youth Day, I encourage every young Dominican to recognize that there is a place for you in the development of this country. Whether your future is in agriculture or aviation, technology or tourism, sports or skilled trades, business or public service, the creative arts, manufacturing, Dominica needs all of you.
3: Minister of State in the Ministry of Youth, Oscar George. Regionally, the St. Lucia Social Development Fund recently hosted a transformative six-day residential camp at Beanfield Comprehensive Secondary School, bringing together over a dozen boys from various communities to participate in an Our Boys Matter mentorship initiative. Organizers provided a supportive environment aimed at fostering discipline, self-worth, and leadership skills. During the program, sponsor Kenrick Henry emphasized that a young man's background does not dictate his future, while Principal Leona Ambrose and Executive Director John Victorine stressed that personal growth requires long-term perseverance, consistent effort, and active guidance from supportive agencies rather than just superficial encouragement. Beyond traditional mentorship discussions, the camp incorporated hands-on creative activities, including a public art project led by mural artist Naja Misaki Simeon, known as Saki. Saki explained to the participants that the role of art is to be thought-provoking and to encourage the public to pause and reflect. This residential retreat serves as the inaugural event for the Our Boys Matter program, with organizers planning additional mentorship activities in the coming months to continue providing young men with the tools necessary to become the best versions of themselves.
5: Leadership is not about being the loudest voice in the room. It is about making the right decisions, showing respect, taking responsibility, and having the courage to persevere when life becomes difficult. There will be moments when people doubt you, when obstacles seem overwhelming, or when giving up feels easier than pushing forward. In those moments, remember that resilience is built one decision at a time.
6: And the artwork that you painted today has made a lot of people comment as they pass in. The wall was gray, and now everyone is talking about the wall. And one thing I've always told people, art is supposed to make you think. That's the role of art. And the artist has one of the greatest jobs on earth. They can make people stop and think.
3: That was sponsor Kenrick Henry and mural artist Naja Misaki Simeon. Internationally, health officials in New Delhi, India have reported a significant surge in H1N1 influenza cases, with over 1,300 infections recorded, a nearly six-fold increase compared to the same period last year. While medical professionals note that most cases are generally mild and typically resolve within 3 to 5 days, they emphasize that the elderly, children, and individuals with underlying conditions like diabetes or heart disease remain at a heightened risk for complications. In response to the rising numbers during the current monsoon season, the government has issued a comprehensive public health advisory, urging citizens to practice consistent hand hygiene, wear masks, and avoid crowded areas. Furthermore, authorities have cautioned the public against self-medicating without professional consultation and advised those exhibiting severe symptoms such as persistent high fever, respiratory distress, or physical discoloration to seek immediate medical attention.
7: The H1N1 influenza cases are on the rise in India, as over 1,300 cases have been reported in the national capital alone. The number of infections have reportedly risen by almost about sixfold as compared to the same period last year, where 229 cases have been reported in New Delhi. And doctors say that most of these H1N1 infections are generally mild, with fever typically subsiding in 3 to 5 days. But they've also cautioned that elderly people and children with diabetes and heart disease are at high risk of developing complications. And according to AIIMS, influenza cases have been on the rise owing to a drop in temperature in the ongoing monsoon season. And some of the common symptoms include sore throat and nasal discharge, dry cough and headache. It further added that patients diagnosed with H1N1 virus must isolate themselves at their homes for about 2 to 3 days. The Institute has also urged patients to use face masks. Meanwhile, the government has issued an advisory containing a list of do's and don'ts for the general public. Now, under the do's, people have been advised to cover their mouth and nose with a handkerchief or tissue while coughing or sneezing. And the advisory has urged people to wash their hands regularly with soap and water or use alcohol-based hand gel. It's also advised people to not touch their eyes, nose or mouth and to avoid visiting crowded places. The advisory has urged citizens to maintain an arm's length distance with those who have been affected, while also recommending adequate rest, sleep and nutrition. Meanwhile, under the don't, citizens have been advised to avoid shaking hands or hugging people while greeting.
3: That's the Prime Evening News, and here's a recap of the headlines. Justice Dr. Irvin Andre revisited the rich tradition of pioneering business figures in Dominica, like Philip Nassif and Leo Emmanuel, whose local ventures helped define the regional economy. Regionally, the St. Lucia Social Development Fund recently hosted a transformative six-day residential camp, bringing together over 12 boys from various communities to participate in an Our Boys Matter mentorship event. Internationally, health officials in New Delhi, India, reported a surge in H1N1 influenza cases and issued an urgent public advisory. The news was brought to you, compliments Discover Dominica Authority. I have been your presenter, Amanda Bertrand. Please stay tuned for your evening announcements. The general public, in particular the residents of Colliho, are informed that on Tuesday, August 11, 2026, the undermentioned candidates were nominated to contest the Colliho Village Council general election, scheduled for Tuesday, September 1, 2026. George Elize, J.D. Kyle John Baptist, Arthur Knight, Richard Jimmy Langley, Nikhil Noel, Wiesel Philogen, by Chief Elections Officer. Dear valued customers, Flo wishes to advise customers that our legacy cwdom.dm email service will be retired on September 30th, 2026. As part of this transition, customers are encouraged to take action now to avoid any disruption. We recommend that you create a new email account, backup or download any important emails and files, inform your contacts of your new email address. Please note the following important dates. Outbound email services will end on August 31st, 2026. Inbound email services will end on September 15th, 2026. All access to the platform will be disabled on September 30th, 2026. Flo will continue to provide updates through email, SMS, website, and in-store notices to ensure a smooth transition. If you require assistance, please visit any Flo retail store or contact our customer care team. Thank you for choosing Flo. Flo, we connect, we care, we commit. The general public is informed that the distribution of voter identification cards continues this week from 9:30 a.m. to 6 p.m. at the Red Cross Building and the Fopoli Community Center. The Red Cross Conference Room is currently serving the following polling districts: N04 Upper Goodwill, N05 Bellevue Roll, N08 Louisville, N09 Gutter Village, Tarishpit, Goodwill, persons with surnames A to H. The Fopoli Community Center is currently serving N06 Fopoli, N07 Stock Farm and Yampis, N10 Mona Daniela. Persons collecting their voter identification cards are kindly asked to walk with a valid form of identification. Those who are unable to collect their card are advised that anyone collecting on their behalf must present an authorization letter with 25-cent stamp affixed on it. Please be guided accordingly. by Chief Elections Officer. Domlec informs its customers on Valley Road, Independence Street South, Virgin Lane, Bath Road, between King George V Street and Victoria Street, Turkey Lane, between Cross Street and Independence Street, that the electricity supply will be interrupted on Sunday, August 16, 2026, between the hours of 9 a.m. and 3 p.m. This interruption is necessary to allow Domlec to upgrade the high voltage distribution system on Valley Road. Additional information is available on our website at www.domlec.dm under scheduled outages. 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Domlec informs its pay-as-you-go customers that the web link used to access our online customer portal has been updated. To continue accessing your account and online services, please use the new portal link provided below. 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The Customs and Excise Division will conduct a sale by public auction on Thursday, August 13, 2026 and Friday, August 14, 2026 at 9 a.m. respectively at the Queen's Warehouse, Deepwater Harbour. 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Members of the Marigot Cooperative Credit Union are hereby invited to attend the Society's 70th Annual General Meeting, which will be held on Sunday, August 16, 2026 at 3 p.m. at the Wales Strathmore Stephen School in Wales Marigot. Members are encouraged to attend this important meeting and to arrive on time. Early bird prizes will be awarded. 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
1: Good evening, everyone. We are here once again with another program through the eyes of the DPSU. This evening, we are here to encourage, to disseminate information, and to recognize that we have life and we thank God for life. As we begin this program, we would like to pray and ask God for guidance. And in so doing, we would also like to offer a prayer for the safe return of the missing 16-year-old. Because as parents, we grieve with the parent of this child. We pray for her safe return. This evening, Father, we come before you. We pray, Lord God, for the safe return of this young 16-year-old. Lord, grant her parents strength to go through this trying time. We know that this is difficult for them, especially her mom. We pray, Lord God, that you see and know everything. We depend upon you for guidance. We pray these mercies in Jesus' name. Amen. And this evening, we are going to discuss a topic of great interest. Most probably, everybody, especially parents, tonight we would like to encourage the parents to let your children be children. And we want to admonish parents to be responsible parents. Do everything within your power to keep your children safe. Okay, it is the holiday season, and we know that the children don't have much work to do. They have a lot of free time on their hands. And tonight, we are going to have a very important lady. She wears many hats. To encourage our parents tonight, in the person of Mrs. Delia Coffeywicks, a counselor, a parent, somebody who is emotional and caring. We are going to have Mrs. Wicks tonight, a lady. She's a retired public officer. She was a public officer for many years. She has been in so many different spheres that we don't even know where she's best at. So tonight, Mrs. Delia Coffeywicks, welcome to Q95.
2: Good evening, Sharon. Good evening, everybody. And thank you for having me as a guest on the Women's Community Program, the Women Committee of the DPSU. And as Sharon was saying, this is a time that's a bit trying for parents because their children are at home, away from school, and we know that anything can happen. So what I want to spend some time doing is to make suggestions to parents on how you can organize your children so that they do not really get lost along the way. I mean, we are in that situation where everybody's concerned about Jovia Paul, and with her disappearance, it automatically brings back to mind the disappearance of Kenisha Etienne of so many years ago. And one missing child is one too many. So, I mean, we will speak and we will invite you to call in and speak with us, make your suggestions, make your comments. Because as old people would tell you, let's put back our stand or sell tech. So I do not pretend to know everything. Every day I am learning new things, and we look at things from different perspectives. So tonight I'm hoping that one or two things that I see will stick with you as a parent with children. Children of different ages have different needs, but I am hoping across the board, the things that I see will help you to organize yourself during the summertime so that you do not get to that point where maybe you end up abusing your children because you become frustrated, or you begin bad-talking teachers because teachers should not get holidays and all of that. So people under stress say and do different things. So let's just see how we can go ahead with it and how we can get the program going. So Sister Burns, you can begin by playing that piece in the summertime, because this is where we're at right now with parents and children.

0: Okay, we are back, and tonight we would just like to ask Mrs. Weeks to give us a few tips on how do we parents spend time with their children during the summertime. And how do the children gain their parents' confidence and their parents gain the children's confidence? Because it is very important that parents gain their children's confidence and children gain their parents' confidence. I think sometimes in homes, we have children growing up, and because of lack of time spent with the children, they tend to not trust or gain their parents' confidence. So we would like Mrs. Weeks to give us a few tips on how can children and parents gain each other's confidence, and tips on how would she advise parents to spend quality time with their children.
1: Well, thank you very much, Sharon. As we know, normally during this school year, there's a certain structure that children follow. So parents know that children are at school Monday to Friday, and that frees up the parent to either work or do whatever else that they have to do. During the summer, that is a different situation, because the children have a lot more time on their hands. And for some parents, it begins to create a little bit of difficulty, because the structure that they depend on to keep the children occupied during the school year, it is no longer there. For some of the parents, even though the children are not at school, they, the parents, still have to go to work. So that is where part of the problem comes. And again, the age of the parent, of the children, will determine how we handle that extra time that they have on their hands. One of the critical things is that children are already accustomed to structure. So do not just allow the summer vacation to be free time, where they have so much time on their hands and no guidance or structure. So a lot of parents, in preparing for their summer vacations, they start looking for which organizations are offering summer school so that they can have the children engaged in wholesome activity during the time that they would otherwise have been in school. And that the parents can now structure their own working life around that. For those parents who, for whatever reason, are unable to get their children into some summer school program, then they have a little bit more work to do. But what I would advise parents, do not wait until summer vacation is on you and then you find yourself in a bind. We are already into the summer break, so some of what I'm going to say, we are a little late, but better late than never. But plan for your children's summer break. Children need structure. So do not just leave them with those tablets and phones and televisions to babysit them. Organize your family life so that children know, even if we are on summer break, we still have a set time to get up. Yes, maybe you have to wake them up very early when they are going to school. When they are not at school, you might allow them an additional hour to lie in, but let them have a structured time to wake up. And follow a set routine in the home. Sometimes they need to be inside because they have different chores and different activities that you designate for them. and sometimes they need to be outside. So if you are able, organize your own life so that maybe you take a break from work around that time so that you can spend quality time with your children. Because we know what the reality is. For many parents, it is school and devices that hold their children's attention. Now, with the advent of AI, we have not even begun to look at the risks of children having access to AI without adequate supervision. And just recently, there was a family, I think in the UK, that took one of the platforms to court because their young son, a teenager, he became very antisocial. He would no longer go out with his friends. He was always on his device in his room. And eventually the child committed suicide because he was encouraged in that direction by his AI buddy. But remember, AI is the new thing now. And everything has its good side and its bad sides. And if we as parents do not educate ourselves on what our children are exposed to when we give them those devices, then sometimes we are setting ourselves up for failure. AI is just a program. It is not human, but it interacts with young people as if it is their best friend. And so what you find is that you as an adult, you may experiment with AI. So you start chatting with this AI program. And you will realize that with your interactions with AI, AI begins to learn about you. And so the next time you go on to ChatGPT or you go to Copilot or whichever one you're using, then AI addresses you by name. And AI, when you ask AI to do certain things, AI even begins to make suggestions so that whatever you finally produce reflects their version of what they see you as. As an adult, you are able to make the decision to keep or to reject certain things. Our children are still growing and developing. And so even a 15 or a 16 year old who appears to be a big enough child, still not at that stage where they can make important decisions. Because that part of the brain that helps them to really analyze and go through and make correct decisions, it is not yet fully developed. So when we leave our children at the mercy of devices, then we are really risking everything. And that is how, if a child commits suicide because they were egged on by their AI buddy, you can jump high, you can jump low, you can take the system to court, your child is already dead. So one of the things I want to already tell parents is limit screen time. And by screen time, I am talking about the use of devices, the phones, the tablets, the computers, and also how much time is spent in front of that television. You need to have structure. Now, this is going to be a little bit difficult for some parents because we ourselves have to model the healthy habits that we want our children to cultivate. So it looks like hypocrisy if you tell your children you're only allowed 1 hour of screen time per day, and yet still you're going about the house doing your work, one hand on whatever it is, the mop, the broom, and the other hand you have your phone, you're texting, you're viewing, and whatever it is, and then that is where you're at. So yes, it looks like we have a caller who wants to already join the conversation. So good evening, caller, thanks for joining us. Hello, caller, we're not hearing you. I'm sorry, caller, you're going to have to call back and let us see if it is our system that has a problem or if it's you that's just not getting through. Thanks for joining us. So yes, so what I was saying is that we have to model healthy behaviors so our children can follow. And organize our lives so that our children are not stuck so much to those kinds of things. Because, for example, what I've noticed happening, Sharon, is that a lot of communities are now having reunions, and the things that they are now doing are the things that we grew up as children doing. So playing ring games and telling stories. And for us, as older people, it takes us down memory lane. But for our children, this is a totally new experience because we have denied them that. We did not spend time sharing the folk tales, the tim-tims, the powerball. Our children don't know those things because we did not share it with them. But they are now being exposed at a smaller level. But organize your family life. So we have X amount of time. Let us look at a movie as a family. Instead of you put the TV on to babysit the children. The child is crying, the toddler is crying. You get your phone and you hand it to the child to keep them quiet. That cannot be a good device, a good habit, because we are teaching our children that a device, an impersonal thing, can replace the supervision of a parent. So parents, we have to make sacrifices. Let us begin to spend quality time with our children. And earlier on, Sharon, you spoke about communication between parents and children. And one of the things is, I need to stress to parents that your children need to see you as being human. So if you have been projecting yourself as a perfect person who knows everything, who has never made a mistake, maybe that is why your children may have a bit of difficulty connecting with you. Because when they make a mistake, they're afraid to let you know that they've made a mistake, because mommy, your daddy, your auntie doesn't make mistakes. But sit with your children and share aspects of your life growing up. They will laugh at you because they can't believe, mommy, you really did that? So you tell your children, yes, I was 15 years old and I was still peeing in bed. And the children will laugh. But after they laugh, they're going to appreciate you because they understand. But my mom is just another person just like me, man. So these are some of the things. Let our children know that we are human and they can connect with us.
2: Hello.
0: Caller, good evening.
2: Good evening.
0: Caller, thank you for calling.
1: Could you please turn down your radio?
0: The volume on the radio.
2: Yes, can you hear me?
0: Yes, caller.
1: I can hear you now. Thanks.
2: Okay. That's Teacher Lufa.
1: Yes, Teacher Lufa.
2: Good evening, Miss Wicks.
1: Yes, sir. How are you?
2: I'm there. You're saying something that is very, very relevant, especially when it comes to the parents. Because these are things that I've seen already. They like to tell the children, go and take your book. Children will learn to read if they see you reading.
1: Thank you.
2: You understand? You're about to have a book in a newspaper or something, you understand? That's how we were taught. That, I have said already, the phone, the tablet, the television, all these are tools you can use, but it's how you use it.
1: Yes.
2: I was listening to a prayer this morning, this week, and the pastor was saying, people make the phone their God.
1: That is true.
2: You get up in the morning, this week, they forget they have a wife and children, to say good morning, first thing in their phone. First thing they do, look at their phone. Come on, you don't even thank God for the breath of life? Where are we going with that? How do you expect our children to do? And then, as you said, the children stay on the tablet or whatever it is. 4 hours, you don't tell them to take their book. And if they see you doing the right thing, as you say, you have your phone, you take a message, you put it down. But you want to watch pictures and you don't want them to watch.
1: Yes, that
2: you
1: is
2: true. You can't work so.
1: You have to model the behavior you want them to learn.
2: What they see or what they see you do.
1: Mm-hmm.
2: So you must be the one to implement the behavior before you start castigating them and punish them. Thank you very much.
1: Thank you very much, Silufa, for that call. Yes, we have another call.
0: Good evening, caller. Thank you for calling. Good evening, caller.
1: We're going to have to ask the caller to call back because the caller seems not getting through. We seem to be having a little bit of difficulty with the overseas line. But keep calling, maybe we might get the matter rectified. So again, as I was saying, Sharon, we need to present ourselves to our children as human. Share aspects of your life that your children don't even know. Spend quality time. Turn off the TV and get the old games so that you can play with your children. You're looking at me now and you're telling me, oh, we don't have any games in the house. Then maybe now is the time that you should go out there and get some games. Get a package of cards. Play Lagwob, play Go Fish, play Romy, play 500. Don't play Patience because Patience is a game that you play by yourself. Get Jacks. Get your children to play Jacks. Some of you maybe even forgot how to play Jacks. And you might say, but Mrs. Wicks, where am I getting Jacks? If Mrs. Wicks could get it, you can get it because Mrs. Wicks is not that bright. When was the last time you played Marble Hole with your children? And you tell me, oh, we can't play Marble Hole now because the whole yard is concrete. Go in the gardens and play Marble Hole. There must be somewhere and you will say, oh, but I don't even remember how to play Marble Hole. Your children might enjoy that so much, but many times we sit there and we make decisions for the children saying, oh, they wouldn't want to play that. So get your children, share your culture, your traditions with your children, because if it was good enough for you growing up as a child, you will say, well, we did those things because we did not have phones and so on, but we appreciated them. And they taught us certain disciplines that we can now apply to our own lives. Because do you know you can actually teach your children maths when you play Marble Holes with them? They are learning certain concepts. They are applying what they have learned at school. Play morals. pray, I declare a certain piece of land. And they will laugh so much when they always get to take up mommy's land because mommy cannot run far enough. So everybody takes a piece of her land, and very soon mommy no longer has any land. Daddy, what about building kites or making a pui-pui? The children want to spend some time in the sea. Instead of them just being in the sea, make a learning experience out of it. Teach them how to identify bois flow and bind the different things together so you can have your pui pui. So you can go out there and you can actually have a really very good time with your children.
0: Okay, Mrs. Wicks, let me step in a bit. We realize that it is a fast-paced world. It's changing rapidly.
1: Mm-hmm.
0: And the people's circumstances are different. What advice would you give a single mom,
1: mm-hmm,
0: who is the sole breadwinner of her home, who may have to work two jobs to feed her children, especially if she have most probably 3, 4, 5 children, different age groups, they have different needs and desires. So she needs to fend for those children. How much time would you think that she would have to play and find some time to spend quality time with her children? What do you advise?
1: Okay, so Sharon, that is a really good question because we have to get down to brass tacks. For the single mom who is on the hustle trying to put bread in her children's mouths to prevent them from going out there and fending for themselves, it's a struggle. What I can tell you is, I am still a firm believer in it takes a village to raise a child. Now, in the village, we have all sorts of people. And so, you cannot be too careful. But you need to, as a single parent, you need to develop a support system around yourself. It doesn't have to be big, but you must have at least one person that you can depend on to assist you with supervision. Your children, you can assign roles and responsibilities to them and try to organize them in such a way that they know what they are doing. We do not want to leave our children unsupervised. Depending on the age of the children, we will organize activities. But whilst the mother or the father, whoever is the single parent at the time, is away from home, being gainfully employed, we do not want to run the risk of our children being unsupervised. So even within communities, people can organize themselves. If there is a single mom who is a homemaker, so she's at home, she's not working, can the other mothers within that community who have to go to work organize with her that they bring supplies and she supervises the children? Because then it creates a win-win situation for everybody. The parent who is at work knows that there is somebody looking out for her children. The parent who is at home, she gets additional supplies so she can also feed her children as well as the other people's children. And that is where the community spirit comes in. many times we see things happening in our societies and we just look at the symptoms, but we do not want to look further at the root causes, and many times we do not come up with workable solutions. And for example, instead of the children watching TV, you get a board with snakes and ladders. Children get engrossed in those things to the point that you have to tell them, okay, we have had enough of those games. Now let us get to some movement. And movement could be simple things like playing ring games. Some of the teenagers who are out of school, the fourth and fifth formers, the college students, they are away from school as well. And you know, we tend to say that idle hands are the devil's workshop. If we do not give them suggestions as to how they can organize themselves and do meaningful activity, then we cannot really blame them when they get led down the wrong path. If you listen to the song that we played, the very first song, some people may have said, but why are they playing this song? Because it's summertime and this guy is seeing a sexy little woman. These are the things that our young people hear. Pretty little woman, sexy little woman. And of course, if they do not get the kind of empowerment and reinforcement that they need at home, because their brains are not fully developed, then they are easily led down that path. But give them meaning and structure to their life. Give them a certain amount of responsibility. Not the question of, you're going out and you leave me at home to take care of my little brothers and sisters all the time. But organize it in such a way that other young people are involved and the older ones can look out for the younger ones and be that structure. So it doesn't have to be another older woman. It could be a granny, it could be an auntie. And get them to do activities, simple things that children enjoy. Because, you know, now that our children don't play because they have devices, but we played with everything. We took stones and we played with them. We made things. If you challenge children and tell them, look, I am giving you things, let us see what you can come up with. Kites are made from plastic and cocoa and thread. We have a lot of plastics that we're trying to recycle. So a lot of the garbage bags that we have and the bags that we pick up from the supermarket, one day let that be the activity that children are using cocoa. So yes, mommy, your cocoa broom might get a little meg because they pull out how many from the cocoa broom. And somebody can give them a spool of thread. And with supervision, they come up with kites. There are other little things that can be done. We can teach our children to cook. It's a life skill. Supervise them, yes, during the school year, when you're at school. I have to prepare your meals. I have to pack your snack. Because in the interest of time, I cannot wait for you to prepare your own snack and prepare this and prepare that. I need to move. I do everything. I know how to do it. But during the summertime, encourage the children to learn those skills. So you're cooking today, you're making a broth, or you're making a soup, and you're making dumplings, give them a little piece of dough. put them to stand on a chair and let them make their dumplings. Or maybe just give them a little piece of dough and they will use it as their play-doh that will keep them occupied whilst you are doing something. So, yes, we understand that not everybody has a lot of time. But the little time that we have, we can actually put it into good use. We can model good behaviors for our children. And as the good book tells you, if you train up a child in the way that they should go, when they are old, they will not depart from it. So if we sit down and we teach them to read, by reading to them or letting them see us reading, they may develop a love for reading and be willing to put the devices down sometimes. So, Sister Bernadette, can you play for us now something by Mighty Sparrow about education?

Tonight we are having a very interesting conversation, I must say. And we also have some words of advice to parents and children. We would like to encourage parents to be responsible. Don't leave things to chance. Leave your

0: Well, don't be mistaken. Children are very smart. Some children pretend to be good children at home.
1: Oh, yes.
0: And when they are on the street, you ask yourself, is that my child's behavior? So, parents, I encourage you tonight, develop that communication with your children so that they will not want to do anything that is going to bring shame to their parents' eyes. Okay? So make sure you leave your children with responsible people and people you can trust. And know what is going on where you send your children. Mrs. Wicks is going to continue to encourage and admonish parents to take care of their children.
1: Yes, so Sharon, you remember I said that different age groups require different things. So organizing for the little ones is just to supervise them, give them things to do, and make sure that they're clothed and they're fed. As the children grow up, then their needs differ.
0: Differ.
1: As they become teenagers, their peers become so much more important for them because that is the time they're beginning to discover who they are. And the most important people for them at that time are
0: The
1: their peers
0: peers.
1: because they are the ones who make or break
0: Break
1: them.
0: them.
1: That is why you have the concept of bullying. And so you as an adult would say, so that they tell you and you're crying, but because it comes from my peer, it hurts me so much more than if it came from somebody else. I cannot emphasize enough that you need to know your children's friends. Encourage your children to bring their friends home and know the parents of your children's friends as well. We have a caller, Bernadette. Let's see if we can get this caller.
0: Caller, good evening. Thank you very much for calling. Good evening, caller. Can you speak up, please?
2: Yes, good evening.
1: Good
2: I was just saying
1: evening.
2: that most parents teach their children very well. And but when they go out there and they meet their peers, they forget everything they learn at home. You see? They tend to listen to what their peers are saying. But some children know what their parents taught them, so they carry it on. But they want to please their peers, some children, and they do the opposite thing. So that's what we have to look at.
1: Yes, ma'am, that is
2: Okay,
1: very
2: thank
1: true.
2: you.
1: That is very true. Thank you very much. And that is where I was going with the
0: Peer
1: whole
0: pressure.
1: concept of peer pressure,
0: Peer pressure.
1: because out there you want to fit in. But again, if you know your children's friends, your children's friends come to your home, you speak into their life the same way you speak into the life of your child. If the other parents are doing it, children always think that they're smarter than us. And in some instances, they are. Because the things that they're learning now, we are light years behind them. However, we do not let go for our children. So, for example, if your child says, Mommy, I am going across to my friend at Miss Bernadette's house. You make sure you ask them for Miss Bernadette to call me when you have arrived. Because you can always say
0: Just on
1: that,
0: Mrs. Weeks.
1: yes.
0: Caller, good evening. Good evening, caller. Thank you for calling.
1: Thank
2: And
1: you.
2: another thing too, we have to switch our children back. Something our children really think that know what we give them at our home and we doesn't have them yet they get it from who give it to them. We need to be vigilant
1: Yes, ma'am.
2: to watch what our children are doing.
0: Exactly, I agree.
2: And we have to talk to them very

0: You know, before he came when I grew up, I said, Daddy, I said, Mommy, I don't know that. My father used to spit on his step and say, I give you time. Don't make that spit dry. If when you come back, that spit dry, blows on you. I finally letting go of God too much for our children, letting them do what they want. Forget how we have to raise up our children. You know, before in our time, our parents had more time with us than them right now with that system we are there. So yes. I was not spending enough time with our children. We need to spend more time with our children. Teach them the hard way, teach them the soft way, teach them the wrong way, teach them the right way. Tell them what is wrong is wrong. What is right is right. Sometimes a parent wouldn't want a mother for a child, and the mother so vexed that that parent couldn't want her child. She has to say, what you do, the lady? And say, don't worry them, no, don't worry them. This is not the way.
1: That
0: we give our children a lot of attitude. We give our children a lot of leeway. Because if our parents go home, we're supposed to call the child and talk to the child and talk to the child in front of our parents that run on. We have to tell our children, don't worry about, she did not help me to raise you up. She did not maintain you. We parents that in the world got too dumb. So we're supposed to stand up and stand up as a parent and talk to our children hard. Because I raised my future and my future ain't going to do the nonsense I've been trained with yet. Oh, no. I raised my future as a single mother. And I've seen so much children doing and mothers on. Not living alone. No, you have to talk to the child hard. Or you give the child one good coupe. The coupe is the child, no, you give her. She has to fix up herself or himself. So, very good program.
1: Thank
0: and
1: you very much.
0: I have to talk to you, yes?
1: Yes, ma'am.
0: We need to talk, so take care.
1: Okay,
0: have a good night, everybody.
1: Okay, then, no problem.
2: Cora, thank you so much for your contribution. We do appreciate. Something else, I'm just going to shed some light on some things that happen very often at schools.
1: Mm-hmm.
2: Parents, when your children come home and complain about the teacher, don't encourage the child. Find out what is going on, because those days communication, there's a communication breakdown in the schools, and sometimes children come home, bring complaint on the parents. We don't find out what's happening, we just say things. Please don't do that. Let us be responsible parents. Find out what's going on in the school. Sometimes the teacher may be wrong, sometimes it's student may be wrong. If you as the mother or the father, you take the responsibility to find out what's going on, then you can make an informed decision. And please don't encourage your children to bash the teachers. That today, I find it's happening very, very often. So let us try to be responsible parents so that we can have a responsible community.
1: Well, Sharon, I will go back to something Teacher Ruth emphasized based on what I was saying earlier. The modeling. If you remember that when we were going to school, if you got a beating at school, by the time you got home, your parent had already gotten the news that you had gotten a beating, and you know you would get another beating at home, because they would say, it's because you did something bad, that is why teacher beat you. That wasn't right, because they didn't ask us any questions. However, we do not move away from that and swing to the opposite end of the pendulum to say, oh, nobody can beat my child, and nobody not supposed to tell my child anything. If the only time your child sees you at the school is when you have been summoned because things are getting out of hand, or when you have gotten some news and you come to the school to fight a teacher, that does not set a good example for your children either. You remember earlier on, I said, if your child asks to go to their friend's house, because some of our children right now, they are telling me that they are going. They have to ask for permission.
2: Mm-hmm.
1: So if you grant permission for your child to go to Miss Bernadette's house, then you need some sort of verification that they have arrived safe at Miss Bernadette's house. I'm not saying for you to do it every day, but if you find that your child is always going to Miss Bernadette's house, one of those times when your child has said, "Mommy, I'm going to meet my friend at Miss Bernadette's house," just drop by.
2: It's true. I agree.
1: Drop by, because maybe, yes, the child went to Miss Bernadette's house, and as soon as she got there, Miss Bernadette confirmed, did they remain there? Because they may have left the house and they went somewhere, and maybe between there and getting back to Miss Bernadette's house, that is where something may happen to your child. There is nothing wrong in checking up on our children, regardless of where we have sent them. We send them to places and with people that we trust, but trust in human beings should not be 100%. Only God we should trust 100%. Do spot checks on your children. And organize yourself in such a way that your children find you approachable. Now, that is a big problem for a lot of parents, Sharon, because we did not grow up in the era where you could have a conversation with your parent. Sometimes it is because our parents were embarrassed because they did not have answers to the questions that we had. However, because we understand how we felt, then we should not continue that legacy where our children cannot speak to us. And even if your child cannot speak to you, because, you know, because of sensibilities, "Oh, I don't want to tell my mommy that now because I will feel embarrassed." If there is a family friend that you are comfortable with, that they can speak to, do not feel insulted that your daughter is disclosing certain things to an auntie because your daughter is afraid to say to you or uncomfortable. In fact, encourage your child to have that relationship with that person, because even if you are unable to say it to me, let me feel safe that you are saying it to somebody else. A lot of times our children do not want to say anything to us because we are so judgmental. So a teenage girl may approach her mother and ask, "Mommy, you know about abortion?" And then the mother gets very self-righteous, maybe because growing up as a young girl, she may have had an abortion, and until recently, abortions in Dominica were illegal, so she cannot comfortably admit that she has had an abortion. But she feels as if she's being accused. And so the child asks a simple question about abortion, and the person gets hyper, and they're ready to slap the child, and they get aggressive, and the child may have heard something. The child may have heard that a little friend of hers has found herself in trouble and she is looking to have an abortion. But if you jump down the child's throat, then she cannot even tell you. why do you assume that if she's asking you about an abortion, it is because she needs one? So we are sometimes too judgmental. If a child asks a question or says something, regardless of your own past experience as a parent, the child may be very innocent. And so treat it that way. Be honest with your children. If you do not have the answer, tell the child honestly. I myself, I cannot explain that now. But maybe one of those days we will ask Nurse Douglas to come and talk to us. Because I will tell you something. If you are open enough to accept education together with your children, then it changes the whole picture. Because your children see you as being human, not knowing everything, and being willing to learn. Because the nurse will come and present the information in a professional way. And sometimes you as the parent can ask certain questions that will benefit yourself and your child. And our teenagers are at a very vulnerable state in their lives at this time. They have so many questions and so few people to give them open, honest answers. And sometimes they go online, they go on Google, they look everywhere for information. And I will tell you something, parents. Our children have extra time on their hands now. They will be searching the web. They will be doing things that teenagers do, that we did as teenagers, or maybe we did not get the chance to do it because what is available to our children now, we did not have it available to us. But in the event you find out that your child is doing something that you're not happy about, so you find out that your daughter or your son is watching porn, that is not a reason to kill them. That is an opportunity for you to educate them. If you find out that your young girl has been lured into doing something foolish by somebody who is older, or maybe even her own peer, who may coax her to expose herself, and she in her immature mind may think that she's having this special puppy love relationship with her new bae, and the relationship doesn't last very long. But then, because the relationship goes sour, the immature bae decides to get back at her by exposing her. And something that was supposed to be between the two of us is now public knowledge making the rounds. Too many times we have seen young girls being embarrassed that way. And when that happens, we have the Noels that always knew that she in her business long time, but you as an adult Noel didn't see it as your business to be that part of the village that would speak some sense into that young child. But you have to say everything she did, everything her mother did, everything her grandmother did. We need to stop that. And I will say to the young people, I know the pressures are high. Because some of the people who are pointing fingers at you are forgetting that they too were young and foolish and made mistakes. One of the things we must understand is, for as long as we are on this side of life, For as long as we are human, we will continue making mistakes. But we do not have to make every mistake there is in the book. We can learn from the mistakes of others. And when you find somebody who is willing to listen in a non-judgmental way and to help you to work through those scenarios, cherish that relationship. Parents, ideally, you should be that source of communication, support to your children. But you cannot give what you do not have. It is impossible for you to pour from an empty cup. And I'm not blaming parents when they find themselves in situations where they feel inadequate, where they cannot answer comfortably. Your life circumstances have you at a particular place, and I'm not going to ask you to beat yourself up because of that. But do not wait until a crisis arrives. Maybe you notice young children, they congregating at your home because your home is the space where they feel comfortable and relaxed. Surprise them. Organize something for them. Bring in somebody that they can talk to. And if you think your presence is going to be a hindrance, remove yourself from there so that they can have that little interaction with that person who will listen to them, who will openly and honestly answer their questions. I have had occasion to speak into the lives of a lot of children through the 4-H activities. So yes, it's organized at the school level, but it's outside of the school curriculum. And I have been invited on more than one occasion to speak to particularly young men who have questions that they're struggling with. They're afraid to approach their parents. They're afraid to approach even their teachers. And I speak to them. We have a caller.
2: Caller, good evening. Thank you for calling.
3: Yes, ma'am. Good night again.
1: Good evening.
3: You know, we spoil our children.
1: Yes, we
3: do sometimes.
1: We don't
3: do the chores to do.
1: Yes.
3: When they go to school, they sit down in their phone or in their tablet. We don't not give them a basin and tell them, sit down and wash your underwear. Wash your socks. We does not make the children do things. We don't even tell them, maybe wash the dirty thing in the house. So take a broom, sweep the house, mop the house. Watch them, supervise them doing the little work. Tell them how to do it, so when they go bigger, they know how to do. When we have our children, we just let go of God's children in our phone or in our tablet. Simple thing. Hello, at the end of the week, school over, look at basin of clothes, look at socks, sit down. Wash your panty, wash your socks. You do it to the boys too, wash out the pants. And you supervise them and wash it to keep it clean. And if it's not clean, you tell them, go back and wash it again. We does not do that. We does not make them wash dirty things. We does not make them sweep the yard, nothing. So, very interesting program. Good night again.
1: Thank you very much for that. So, the caller is just reminding us that sometimes in trying to show our children that we love them, we spoil them. We do everything for them. But earlier on, I was speaking about giving our children, teaching our children life skills. Simple things. And we should not teach them those things as punishment. You didn't do that, so you have to do that. It will make them dislike doing those things because it's a form of punishment for them. But we need to look at how we parent our children. We are parents we do not go to the deep end by wanting to move away from our role as parent and wanting to become their best friend. We are the adults. We have certain responsibilities. We have to understand, yes, our children, they are learning, they are exposed to certain things, and they are individuals, and they have a right to communicate with us, to question, and we can answer. And we just got some lovely information on the chat here that Sharon will read. Somebody's contributing to the conversation about effective parenting, some of the things that we should do, but we should not spoil our children. We love them, we train them, we help them to develop so that they can be fully functional members of our society.
2: Okay, yes, Mrs. Weeks, so true. Tonight, we have a sister who could not be here, but she had something to share, and I read, and that's from Dorothy Regis. Effective parenting. Communication must be a priority. Show unconditional love to your children. Be a good, positive role model. Reward children for good behavior. Spend quality time and make time for your children. Educate them about online safety and boost your children's self-esteem. Also, set limits and consistency is the key with your discipline. Thank you very much, Sister Regis. We do appreciate. And as I read aloud, I hope that our parents will take these things into consideration, because it's the summertime. And it's true, we want the children to have a little leverage, but we also have to make sure that our children are safe. And we always also want to encourage the parents to keep the line of communication open with your children. Caller, thank you for calling. We do appreciate your contribution.
1: Good evening, caller. Yes, so as much as possible, try to engage your children in such a way that they do not feel that you are replaced by a device. Let them see you as very present in their lives. Our children are not foolish. So if you're on the hustle, your children see that mommy or daddy is working hard, and they appreciate it, even if they don't tell you. But remember that the little eyes are watching you. So you have to model good behavior consistently. When fortnight falls or month end, they realize daddy doesn't come home for the weekend because he's out liming with his partners. And when he does come home, the wallet is empty and he is drunk. That is not a good message that you're sending to your children or what children are seeing and hearing. If your children go out, set curfews for them. Be it carnival, be it breakfast fete, be it whatever. Set curfews for your children. Yes, you can go, but you need to be home by that time. Oh, but mommy, all my other friends, you are not your other friends, you are my child. And I am trying to keep you safe.
2: Caller, thank you for calling. Good evening.
4: Hi, good evening.
1: Good evening.
4: Very, very interesting topic. Nice teacher.
1: Yes, dear.
4: I am proud of you, Mrs. Weeks.
1: Yes, dear.
4: You have served Dominica well. and you still continue to serve with distinction.
1: Amen.
4: And so this evening I want to tell you thank you for service rendered to people and country. You are doing the very same thing that your husband is doing, serving country. Very proud of you. But parents and children, we're talking about that.
1: Yes.
4: Parents is supposed to observe their children. And when I say parents, I'm not talking about the mother. I'm talking about both the father and the mother.
1: Yes.
4: Observe your children. Communicate with your children. Advise your children. Work with your children.
1: Yes.
4: Love your children. And when you do those things as parents, if something happened to that child is going to his father or her father, or the child is going to the mother. But if you shun the child away, you don't have time for the child, you're always on the phone as a parent, and you leave that child astray. The time that child is in danger, that child is not going to reach out to you because that child observes and recognizes that you don't have time for he or she.
1: That is true.
4: Our behavior as parents, we have to behave in a way that is going to be acceptable by our children.
1: Yes.
4: We cannot want to be parents and have short clothes on us, all our private part outside, and because we feel we have children and we are the mother, we can do those things there. No. Dress appropriate, that tomorrow your child will understand and know that's how mommy was dressing, so the child will do the very same thing. Fathers, please play a role in your children's life. Don't leave the child or the children only to mommy. Sit down. Read with them. Observe them. Look at their book. Dialogue with them. Laugh with them. So you're part of your child. You understand? And when you are selling the children out because you cannot have a child and just have the child inside. At one point in time, that child is going to break away. Send the child out if somebody responsible. Set rules and regulations and guidance in your home. And no matter how big that child is, you are always older than the child. Respect and discipline has to be the order of the day. Give them good clothes, give them good food, give them good loving, but sometimes you have to use the rod. And we're not talking about abusing children with hitting them with your hand, and so forth. We're not talking about that. So let us love our children. Let our children know. Parents, please, some of those children see mommy and daddy have a big house. Let them know life is not a bed of roses. Mommy have to work hard. And sometimes mommy have to do two jobs. Daddy, let them know that vehicle that you have is a sacrifice. So just talk to them, explain to them, let them know life is not a bed of roses, so they will understand. Communicate with them, reach out to them, even in their school, pick up the phone and call their teacher, find out about their behavior, look at their report card, tell them, no, I don't like that, you have to do better than that. You know, and sometimes you don't always use the rod, you can punish them. I know she loves ice cream, so you know, she has dropping her dread. You're not going to get ice cream because you do the thing there. You do the thing because children will always be children.
1: Oh, yes.
4: And stop drinking in front of the children and smoking in front of the children and cursing in front of the children, because tomorrow that is the thing that they're going to do because all
1: exactly
4: their life that's
1: what
4: they do.
1: When I talk about modeling good behavior.
4: Yes. And finally, the family that stays together always pray together. My parents taught us. Kneel with your children in the morning. Pray with them. Don't just get up and make breakfast and pack a bag and put their snack and let them go. No. Cover them with the blood. Let them understand that there is a creator. Let them know that they are serving a God. Sit down and pray with them. Converse with them. And just let them be part of your life. Sometimes we see children leave things that affect them. They may not tell mommy and daddy, but they might go and tell a friend, they might go and tell a neighbor, they might go and tell a student or a friend of theirs. And they might wonder, but my daughter went to the school and tell her to her friend or the teacher, mm-hmm. She did not tell. Because there isn't that level of communication.
1: Yes.
4: There isn't that understanding. There isn't that love. But if you be part of the child and that child is part of you, that child will report to you. Too many times we turn our children away. And you know another thing, teacher Wicks, Mrs. Rick?
1: Yes, sir.
4: Parents, yes, children have cell phone. But observe, because behind your back you never know. technology, you just never know.
1: That is true.
4: Don't allow them to go to school with cell phone and you say you have to call them to find out. You don't know it's at school, you send the child. So the gadgets and them that they're thinking, see, mommy, sit down with that child. Daddy, sit down with that child. Look at the games. Play puzzle. Play games that educational games with them that they can understand. Don't just give the child a cell phone because you feel she did good at school. Mommy's ironing inside and the child is in one room and the child is in a cell phone. Then tomorrow and the child jam. You don't know what for you to do. So please let us love our children. Let us guide them and let us discipline them. Thank you so very much. I can say much more,
1: I
4: want to give somebody else a call.
1: Yes,
4: Mr. Weeks, take a bow on that, my teacher, and I love you.
1: Thank
4: I pray
1: you,
4: God's
1: love.
4: Blessing for good health, long life, peace, joy, and harmony for you, your family, and may God bless this wonderful radio station. Love
1: Amen.
4: You all.
1: Amen.
2: Caller, thank you so much for calling. You have made some important points. All there in Radio Land, I hope that many parents heard and would take the advice that you gave. We thank you for calling. We are quickly coming to an end of our program.
1: I want to just tell parents that there are some episodes on YouTube, Parent Life and Student Life. That is really addressing all of those things that we're talking about, giving parents information about how children behave at school, how they as the parents should. It is something done by the Ministry of Education, Parent Life and Student Life, so you can look for those episodes on YouTube. And especially as we've spoken so much about the devices, do you know, parents, that there is software that you can put on your children's phones so that you can see which sites they're going to, who is contacting them, and all of that? All of that information is in those episodes that I'm telling you about. Maybe it's not there in depth, but it gives you an idea and you can move forward. And one of the other things is that, remember we spoke about when people are idle, they get into trouble. What about getting our children involved in drama? Drama groups are a thing that we had in the past that allowed people to show their creativity. Even as we speak now, there are some people preparing for a play that is supposed to come on towards the end of September. It is called Fly on the Wall, written by an Antiguan, but that play can be done anywhere in the Caribbean. And if you do not tell people that that play was not written for Dominica, you would never know. So people, start to put that on your calendar. It is one of the activities that you can do as a family. Take your children to see theatrical performances. Not just send them out to see who. Go places with your children. If your children are embarrassed to be seen with you in public, ask yourself a question as a parent. Your children should be happy to go out with you. So organize your children. We cannot tell you enough how important it is to have structure, to have open lines of communication so that your children feel comfortable with you. Do not just leave your children to do whatever they want. Teach them life skills. And I have a little thing to say to mothers especially. When you are teaching your boys, stop telling them that you are teaching them for women not to cut style on them. Teach them so that they are able to do for themselves. I also want to take the opportunity to shout out to those parents who have been doing a good job. I know it hasn't been easy. It is not always the parent who has all of the resources who does the best work. But for those parents who have made the sacrifices, who have stuck it out for their children, who have laid a good foundation for their children, who have set a good example for their children, hats off to you. Your children will always be your greatest resource. Their failure is your failure. Their success is your success. So when you put in the work and you're reaping the benefits, I want to tell you, kudos to you. For you parents who have fallen by the wayside, all is not lost. You have heard us tonight. Now is the time to take stock of how am I really dealing with my children. And if I would like to do better, but I do not have everything that it takes, now is the time to start looking at where are the resources. And by the resources, I mean the people who can speak positive things into the life of your children. The institutions, the organizations that your children can be associated with. It could be a simple thing like ensuring that your children attend the church. And not just you sending them, but not just you sending them to church, but go with them. Begin to do activities with your children so they understand that you love them, not just in word, but in action as well. I think we've said more than enough for tonight, Sharon, because our time is limited. There's a lot more that we can say. But the thing about it is that if you feel that there is something that you need to do better, reach out to one of us. There is help available. The welfare division is there. There's a new person at the head right now. Very approachable. Go there. Request help. Because at the end of the day, do what you must to ensure that your children are safe and sound.
2: Yes, people, we've heard a lot. I told you she was very, very experienced. Tonight, we would like to tell you that children are a gift from God.
1: Let us just see if that person can make it short. Good evening, caller.
5: Hello?
1: Yes, good evening.
5: Hello?
1: Yes, hello.
2: Good evening. Call and make it short. We are about to end.
5: Should accompany their children to churches.
1: Yes.
5: And various things that they should go and attend. Some
1: yes.
5: parents send the children to church and they don't go.
1: Yes.
5: And other important aspects, things they have to learn, the parents don't go with them and they can move.
1: Yes.
5: And some children, when the parents send them, they don't even go. So the parents should accompany their children in churches and other educational things where they can learn something, a skill or something.
1: Thank you very much for that.
5: Experience.
1: Yes, caller, thank you very much for that.
2: We are encouraged by the calls that we got tonight, and we want you to know that we do appreciate you. Children are a gift from God. Love them, encourage them, and thank God for them. Tonight, as we close, we encourage you to love your children, pray with them, so that your children can grow up into good individuals. Tonight, we would like to thank the Dominica Public Service Union for affording us this opportunity. And we encourage you out there to be a part of the Dominica Public Service Union Women's Arm. We have a meeting on Tuesday from 4:30 at the Dominica Public Service Union. Join us. Be a part of us. Help us grow in numbers so that we can make a difference in Dominica. Tonight, I would like to say goodnight to Maria John Baptist of Dallas.
1: Yes, my
2: On life. Behalf of Mrs. Wicks and myself, we want to tell you that we love you.
1: Amen. We do.
2: We also want to say goodnight to Laura Lee, Wendy Wilder, everybody else.
1: Abisha,
2: Claudine, CJ.
1: Oh, yes.
2: Our whole support system. Yes.
1: And
2: so,
1: Mr. Wicks.
2: We love you. And we appreciate Marcus. You, Marcus. And what's his name?
1: Daniel.
2: Good evening, everyone. Thank you for listening.
1: Have a good night.
2: Good night.
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